0: Katie Davidage from the Manufacturers Organisation Make UK says things need to change.
1: Manufacturers in particular are facing a triple whack of costs that they would really want an incoming Prime Minister to really look at. The first is industrial energy costs, the second is around business rates, and the third is just the increasing cost of labour and employment.
0: Proposals for a new destroyer to replace Britain's aging warships have been scrapped. Drones will now be prioritised under a plan for what's called a hybrid navy. Tens of thousands of people are still missing in Venezuela after twin earthquakes struck the country on Wednesday. Over 1,400 people have died. Prince Harry is reported to be reconsidering bringing his family to the UK because he doesn't have police protection. The Duke of Sussex is due to come with Meghan and their two children for an event marking a year until the Invictus Games. Di Davies is a former head of royal protection.
2: But common sense says he could come here without the usual hurrah. If they came quietly on a private plane and flew into a private airport, I think that would be the way forward. Their problem, in my humble opinion, is they want publicity all the time.
0: Ben Stokes has played his last innings for England after his international retirement was announced on the fourth day of the deciding test against New Zealand. The captain made 30, having taken a wicket with the first ball after the news emerged at Trent Bridge. And Britain's George Russell has clinched his first win.
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1: What?

0: From the Sky News Centre at 2, Andy Burnham's allies say his first major speech as Prime Minister in waiting will push for the biggest transfer of power out of Whitehall in modern times. The former Metro Mayor is proposing a number 10 in the north, as well as ambitions for good growth in every postcode. Community Secretary Steve Reid says equity is needed.
1: We're going to invest in all regions of the country so that the whole country can improve. It doesn't help London if London is the only place where people see opportunities for jobs and economic growth, because people from all over the country come to London. It pushes up our housing costs and pushes up housing demand.
0: A 34-year-old man has been charged with attempted murder and dangerous driving after five people were injured when a car hit pedestrians in Ealing, West London on Saturday. Tamir Ahmed Mohammed from Ealing has been remanded in custody and will appear in court later. The Pope's expressed his solidarity with people of Venezuela grappling with the devastating impact of the twin earthquakes there. More than 1,400 people have died and tens of thousands of others are still missing. Police are again warning of the dangers of entering open water after the death of a teenager in Greater Manchester. The body of the 15-year-old boy was recovered from a reservoir at Staley Bridge on Saturday. England Test captain Ben Stokes admits he doesn't have enough fight in him left for the international cricket. The all-rounder will step down at the end of today's series decider against New Zealand at Trent Bridge. Stokes says leading the team is very demanding.
2: Even the stuff away from it, you know, what you have to put in the hard work, even that's just getting a bit tiring these days. You know, 35, I feel like I've got to do so much physical work to keep myself doing what I do out there.
0: And Emma Raducanu has withdrawn from Wimbledon. It's after a scan showed her leg injury
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0: From the Sky News Centre at 3. Prime Ministerial hopeful Andy Burnham will propose a number 10 in the north as he argues for a radical devolution of power and resources away from Whitehall. The former Metro Mayor is giving his first major speech since announcing he was standing to become Labour leader. There will be a focus too on the economy. Verity Davidge from the manufacturers organisation Make UK says things need to change.
1: Manufacturers in particular are facing a triple whack of costs that they would really want an incoming Prime Minister to really look at. The first is industrial energy costs. The second is around business rates. And the third is just the increasing cost of labour and employment.
0: Plans for a new destroyer to replace Britain's aging warships have been abandoned. Government officials say they'll make way for drones in a hybrid navy. More than a million children, around 1 in 10, were on the books of England's mental health services in the last year. Children's Commissioner Dame Rachel D'Souza says it shows the sheer scale of distress young people are facing. The Princess of Wales has completed the Three Peaks Challenge to raise money for a cancer charity. She climbed the highest mountains in Scotland, England and Wales. England cricket fans are coming to terms with the unexpected international retirement of Ben Stokes. The captain will step down at the end of the deciding test against New Zealand. These supporters were surprised.
2: He was playing, and then where's that come from? Probably the best all-rounder that England's ever had.
3: I think it's sad that he's been hounded out the way he has.
4: Oh, I think it's such a shame that he would retire because he's an excellent player, but I think it's a bit of a shock.
0: England are on 103 for 4, needing 270 more runs for victory. And Canada are the first nation through to the round of 16 at the World Cup after a 1-0 win.
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0: From the Sky News Centre at 4. Andy Burnham's allies say his first major speech as Prime Minister in waiting will push for the biggest transfer of power out of Whitehall in modern times. The former Metro Mayor is proposing a number 10 in the north. Community Secretary Steve Reid says equity is needed.
1: We're going to invest in all regions of the country so that the whole country can improve. It doesn't help London if London is the only place where people see opportunities for jobs and economic growth, because people from all over the country come to London, it pushes up our housing costs and pushes up housing demand.
0: A 34-year-old man has been charged with attempted murder and dangerous driving after five people were injured when a car hit pedestrians in Ealing, West London on Saturday. Demir Ahmed Mohammed from Ealing has been remanded in custody and will appear in court later. The Pope's expressed his solidarity with the people of Venezuela grappling with the devastating impact of the twin earthquakes. More than 1,400 people have died and tens of thousands are still missing. Resident doctors in Northern Ireland are staging a 24-hour strike. They're walking out today from hospitals and GP surgeries. Medical experts are warning a viral trend involving children microwaving soft, squishy toys could cause serious burns. One hospital in Glasgow has treated six children in the past 8 months. England Test captain Ben Stokes admits he doesn't have enough fight left in him for international cricket. He'll step down at the end of today's series decider against New Zealand. Stokes says leading the team is very demanding.
2: Even the stuff away from it, you know, what you have to put in and the hard work, even that's just getting a bit tiring these days. You know, 35, I feel like I've got to do so much physical work to keep myself doing what I do out there.
0: And Emma Raducanu has withdrawn from Wimbledon.
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0: From the Sky News Centre at 5, Prime Ministerial hopeful Andy Burnham will propose a number 10 in the north as he argues for a radical devolution of power and resources away from Whitehall. The former Metro Mayor is giving his first major speech since announcing he was standing to become Labour leader. There will be a focus too on the economy. Verity Davidge from Make UK says things need to change.
1: Manufacturers in particular are facing a triple whack of costs that they would really want the incoming Prime Minister to really look at. The first is industrial energy costs. The second is around business rates. And the third is just the increasing cost of labour and employment.
0: Plans for a new destroyer to replace Britain's ageing warships have been abandoned. Government officials say they'll make way for drones in a hybrid navy. Tens of thousands of people are still missing in Venezuela after twin earthquakes struck the country on Wednesday. Over 1,400 people have died. The Princess of Wales has climbed the highest mountains in Wales, England and Scotland within the space of 24 hours. Kate completed the Three Peak Challenge this weekend to raise money for a cancer charity. Former England cricket captain Michael Atherton thinks Ben Stokes has been outstanding in the role. The all-rounder will retire from international duty after today's final day of the deciding test against New Zealand. Atherton says he felt Stokes seemed weary in the first of the three-match series.
2: Those of us who've been in that job, I think, recognised that he'd come to the end of the road. He looked like a man who'd been captain in England for 4 years. A lot of us did it for about that time. It is a wearing job and one that gets on top of you that you can't let go.
0: England need 270 runs for victory and will resume on 103 for four. And the Formula One World Championship title race has tightened after George Russell's
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1: You ready, B? Let's go get 'em.

0: From the Sky News Centre at 6, Andy Burnham's allies say his first major speech as Prime Minister in waiting will push for the biggest transfer of power out of Whitehall in modern times. He's proposing a number 10 in the north, as well as ambitions for good growth in every postcode. Community Secretary Steve Reed says equity is needed.
1: We're going to invest in all regions of the country so that the whole country can improve. It doesn't help London if London is the only place where people see opportunities for jobs and economic growth, because people from all over the country come to London. It pushes up our housing costs and pushes up housing demand.
0: The Tories are calling the shift the politics of distraction. A man stood in court charged with 5 counts of attempted murder after a car hit pedestrians on a high street in West London. 5 people were injured in the incident on Ealing Broadway on Saturday afternoon. The number of people confirmed dead after earthquake in Venezuela is now close to 1,500. Tens of thousands of names are still on a website listing people who are unaccounted for. More than 1 million children, around 1 in 10, were on the books of England's mental health services in the year to March 2025. The Children's Commissioner says it shows the sheer scale of distress young people are facing today. The Princess of Wales has climbed the highest mountains in Scotland, England and Wales within 24 hours. Kate says she took on the Three Peaks Challenge over the weekend to raise money for a cancer charity. The future Queen recorded a short message before setting off.
2: Lots of people have asked me why I'm doing this challenge, and partly it's personal. I'm so grateful to be here, to be strong enough to walk these hills. But more importantly, it's to give something back and acknowledge really all the incredible work going on up and down this country.
0: And Emma Raducanu's pulled out of Wimbledon ahead of the start of the tournament later. A scan shown the British
3: number. 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

0: From the Sky News Centre at 7, Andy Burnham's setting out plans to create a number 10 in the North if he becomes the next Prime Minister. In a speech this morning, the newly elected Makerfield MP will detail his aims for good growth in every postcode. Our political correspondent Rob Powell has more on the Labour leadership favourite's ambitions.
1: Transferring powers out of Westminster, out of the government and into city halls, combined authorities, local councils. And it seems Andy Burnham sees those local democratic institutions as the things that can really drive growth.
0: A man's due in court charged with five counts of attempted murder after a car hit people on a busy London road. Five people were injured, with three taken to hospital after the incident in Ealing on Saturday. Tens of thousands of people are still missing in Venezuela after twin earthquakes struck the country on Wednesday. Over 1,400 people have died. Humanitarian workers say the window to find survivors under the rubble is rapidly closing. Carol Bassim from the International Medical Corps says the country's under enormous strain.
2: The situation is extremely serious, so hospitals are under huge pressure. Our focus is immediately on life-saving, helping overwhelmed health facilities, providing essential medicines, medical supplies, supporting access to clean water.
0: Demand is rising so rapidly for children's mental health services in England that services are struggling to respond. A report from the Children's Commissioner says one in 10 children have an active referral for treatment. Co-hosts Canada are the first team into the last 16 at the World Cup. They scored a late winner to get past South Africa 1-0. And a group of scientists are working on a way of making a healthier sausage roll. The researchers in Edinburgh say they want...

Good morning to another beautiful morning here in Aberdeen. Looks like I'm on my own this morning. Sandman is a no-show. I have messaged him to see if he's probably slept in. Or he was up watching football all night. Who knows? Anyway, I'm here. And it's Monday, the 29th of June. Hard to believe it's the 1st of July and Wednesday. Unbelievable how fast this year's going. It's half a year gone already, almost. Well, the weather and the traffic, we've got a couple of requests coming up very, very shortly as well. If you want a request for dedication or just to say hello, then all you need to do is get onto the Facebook page, Shmoo FM Breakfast Shows, and I'll sort that out for you. Going to look at football, quite busy football, quite big football news this week. Steve Clark is signing, Aberdeen signing another young Moroccan, hopefully superstar. If he does half as good as Zero Ali did, then he'll be a good one. I was up at Cove for the first half on Saturday and watched the game. I'll give you a wee report on that as well. Good to see Ali there as well. Not a bad crowd, too hot though. Too hot, suffer for it on Saturday night and Sunday. Really struggling. So I wore a hat. I was out to Thainston yesterday and I wore a hat. In fact, wore a flat bonnet. And Ronnie Kane, if you're listening, he said I look like Del Boy, or a cross between Del Boy and Fred Dibner. That's one for the memory banks. Anyway, start you off there with the Water Boys, Hole of the Moon. This is Queen and Radio Gaga, and we'll be back with the traffic and the weather right after this.

quarter past seven on a bonny Monday morning in Aberdeen, the 29th of June. It's The Breakfast Show with Dave here to take you through till 9 o'clock this morning. I'm still waiting to hear back from the Sandman. Hope he's okay, to be quite honest with you, because he usually gets in touch if he ain't coming in, but maybe he just slept in because he's prone to that as well. Let's have a look. As I say, a beautiful day here, a little bit windy, but it is still warm, and I tell you, if you are going out with that wind and the heat, wear a hat or you will end up like I did on a Saturday. But not enough for me. Here's a little bit of weather. Right, today sunny intervals changing to cloudy by lunchtime. The pollen count is high, the UV count is high, and the top temperature is 21 degrees with a low of 13 degrees. We warm overnight as well. It was warm, really warm last night as well. Sunset tonight is 7 minutes past 10. On to Tuesday, it's going to cool down a bit, and Tuesday it's going to be cloudy. Top temperature 18 degrees with a low of 12 degrees. It's a low pollen count tomorrow, still a high UV, and sunrise at 17 minutes past 4. And on Wednesday, the 1st of July, sunny intervals changing to cloudy in the afternoon. Medium pollen count, high UV, top temperature 19 degrees with a low of 13 degrees. And for the rest of the week, Thursday and Friday, temperature's going to rise again. Average highs of 21 degrees, sunny with cloud, and average lows of 11 degrees. There you go, that's your weather. Here comes your traffic. Queuing both sides of Tillydrone Avenue on a St Marker Drive. Once you get past there, seems to be all right. King Street seems to be okay as well, apart from a little bit of tailback, Seaforth Road heading city bound. Once you get into the town, Guild Street, Market Street Junction, that is picking up traffic. Also, the South College Street and Springbank Terrace Junction, that's busy as well. If you're heading out of the town on Wellington Road, Barnegas Road, traffic lights are going to slow you down, as are the junction at Greenwell Road and Greenbank Road. Past there, no real problem, no problem coming in that way, no problem coming in Stonehaven Road. There is a little problem on that is Ochinyo Road, that's heading city-bound between Cranford Road and back to Came Hill Road. Slow-moving traffic there. Also, the Great Western Road, Anderson Drive Junction, as you would expect, is busy at this time in the morning. Also, Mid-Stockett Road at the junction with Anderson Drive, there's a queue of traffic there, that's on Mid-Stockett Road, and the lights are queuing in both directions there. Don't know what that's about this morning, but never seen that before. Head right down to Auchmore Road, little patches of traffic as you head into the city centre on Auchmore Road, but nothing to write home about at all. There is queuing traffic on both sides of the Dyche Drive a junction there as well, and the Crepeson roundabout is starting to get busy. Also at Black Dog, roof roof, because he's not here. that's clear at this time in the morning. Ashgrove Road West, Ashgrove Road Junction is picking up traffic. Also Argyle Crescent, Westbourne Road, and Mid-Stockett Road, Argyle Place, Albert Street, Carden Place, and also Holborn Junction, Alfred Place there, Holborn Junction, traffic lights there. That is starting to get busy at this time in the morning. Can't see anything else, and I will look on FUBAR once we play the next song. Just I'll see if there's anything out with the city that you need to know about. Have a look out West Hills Way. No, that seems to be okay. Although it is starting to get busy at the junction, the Kingswells roundabout there, but not too bad at all. West Hills seems to be clear. And just in North Deeside Road in Miltimber, it looks as if it's, I could be wrong, but it looks as if they finished the construction work there, because it's clear this morning, unless it's just because there's not a lot of traffic going out there this morning. But there was construction work on North Deeside Road in Miltimber. That seems to be clear now, but we'll check again in another hour's time. All right, good morning to Ian Uckert. Thank you for Saturday, by the way, and Friday. And also good morning to Jim Corbett, who says, morning Dave and Sandy, hope you're well. Well, I am, and I'm not sure about him. Can you play House Is Rockin' by Stevie Ray Vaughan, please? Jim, of course we can. Every time you ask for a song, it's always a cracker. This is Stevie Ray Vaughan for you, Jim.

There you go there, caught me, almost caught me out there. That was Stevie Ray Vaughan there, and the house is rocking. I've got a little update on traffic here. This is in the future. So work has been carried out in two phases to the Guild Street Bridge. That started on 18th of May 2026. The first phase will be railing the set channel along the length of the carriageway. That's all been done. It says a full closure will take place from approximately 30th of July 2026 for about 4 days to remove the remaining sets and resurfacing the carriageways using on asphalt. I apologise for any inconvenience. So there you go. That is Guild Street Bridge is going to be closed. Full closure. How the hell is that going to work with Union Street not working? I mean, the closure before, it was just chaos round about Market Street, because the buses were directed right down South College Street and round along Riverside and then up Market Street. Just ridiculous. Anyway, full closure will take place from approximately 30th of July 2026 for about 4 days to remove the remaining sets and resurface the carriageway using an asphalt. We apologise for any inconvenience. That is from Aberdeen City Council. Thank you very much for that. But I will tell you more about that as we get to the time as well. But as I say, it's one of the major inlets and outlets into the city. Because Union Street is closed, there's so many buses go across there, so it's going to be absolute chaos for 4 days. But hey-ho, you know, it's been chaos for a while anyway, and until they fix Union Street. And I did notice when I was down past Union Street at the weekend, I did notice that there is a wee part of it, it looks finished. It doesn't look very nice, to be honest with you. There's a strange, it looks like either a bus lane or a taxi lane or something like that just outside the cemetery. I don't know what the hell it is, but if it is a bus lane, you're only going to get one bus in it because there's no passing place or anything like that. But hey ho, we'll see what happens. I don't know when it's supposed to be open, but it's taken long enough, but hopefully once it opens, it'll maybe breathe a little bit more life into the heart of the city, because you know, with the news of the Marks and Spencer store, which we're talking about this on Friday, that the Marks and Spencer store, I don't know how they're going to knock it down, because it's, I think it's three floors high, and it also goes right into the back of all that shop units and the Trinity Centre. So who knows? I don't know what's going to happen. Obviously, the knocker-dooners no better than me. We'll just wait and see. Anyway, 25 past 7, Monday 29th of June. Anyone want to request a dedication? Yes, yes. Well, get in touch with the Facebook page, Shmoo FM Breakfast Shows, and I'll sort that out for you. Here's a little bit of Mink DeVille and Spanish Stroll. By the way, it's the worst Spanish accent ever.

Mick Neville there, Spanish Stroll. Just to remind you, we've got Bacon Banjo coming up at 8 o'clock. Two from Generation X and one from The Ruts. So, a punk fest coming up just about 8 o'clock this morning. It's 29 minutes past 7. Now, as I say, schools break up on Thursday. I think it's Thursday or Friday. Oh, there's a helicopter. Where's that going? Sorry. Just out the corner of my eye, I said, what the hell's that? Because I've got a floater in my eye and I thought it was a floater. I said, no, it's a helicopter. Just heading across the top of the building. Right, so I digress. School is out this week, and if you're heading off, there's going to be the age-old problem of trying to get sunbeds when you're over in the continent. But a gran has shared the petty revenge she got in holidaymakers who were hogging sunbeds when she was on holiday in Tenerife. Rachel Rogers, who cannot stand it when people reserve sunbeds and then don't come back to them for the rest of the day. I know, I feel your pain, admitted on Good Morning Britain that she barely sits around the pool, preferring to do other activities when she's away. However, when she tried to sit around the pool to read in the shade at 4 p.m, she'd been faced with a sea of identical towels and unused beds. This prompted her to take action, saying she wanted to give them a little surprise when they eventually returned. Now, I haven't read this down further than here, so I don't know what the revenge is. But she says she fumed on TikTok all week. The same people would bag their spot by the pool, so today we decided to give them a little surprise and take them all. Yeah, take them all, you at the Mediterranean Parks and Tenerife. Yes, it was us. She wasn't bothered about people finding out she'd been removing their generic towels from sunbeds, posting a video of her antics, which gained over 61,000 likes. So she stole her towels. Nice one. In her bright pink dress with a smirk on her face, Rachel could be seen removing towels from sunbeds where someone hadn't come back for hours. Over the top of the video, she wrote, leaving the dirty pool hoggers a little surprised when they come back down, followed by a crying with laughter emoji. It's well known that many people put a towel down first thing in the morning and then go about their daily business to save them scrambling for a place at the pool later in the day. And there is nothing more annoying. I know I haven't been holding for ages, but this used to happen all the time, especially in Spain. However, people are fast getting furious with holidaymakers who believe in such a way, brand them as selfish. Some say it's acceptable to put a towel down first thing in the morning, go for breakfast, then return to the pool. Yeah, that's fine. That's okay. But people are putting towels first thing in the morning. You see them queuing for the pool the first thing in the morning, putting the towel down, then they come back to leaving it when the sun is at that side of the building. But if you're hogging a bed all day and leaving the pool premises in the hopes your towel will still be there, it may be a bit risky if someone like Rachel is around. In the comments, someone fumed, what annoys me as they don't even come down to the pool when it opens. They come at 2 p.m. or something. So these sunbeds are unusable all day for others. Singing added, may your bed always be soft and your beer cold, saying that they thought she was a legend for doing this job of a staff member. A third wrote, first come, first served, not first reserved, first gets. That's a good analogy. It's not first come, first served, not first reserved, first gets. Yeah. So well done. It's annoying when you want to spend some time at the pool in the morning before starting your day and going out and doing something, but your chair is somewhere really far away. You kind of keep an eye on your belongings. However, not everyone agreed with what she was doing, label her as petty and saying there were plenty of other beds that people could use if they wanted to. What a way to spend your holiday, someone sees. Yeah, that's a killjoy, that, anyway. So there you go. Have you ever had the problem with that? People putting the sunbeds, the towels on sunbeds? Absolutely not. I remember that when I was in I think it was Benal Medina, and we're queuing for lunch, queuing for dinner in the evening, and there was this I'm like a stereotype here, was a German couple came down, stood in front of us, put their towels over the railing I was queuing up. It was only like half an hour before, but it used to get really busy, and it was the fact that people were just went in for a cold beer, to be quite honest with you. I was different licensing laws back then. And then you come back and pick the towel up and come in front of the queue, which I thought,
This must be normal behaviour, until I spoke to somebody and somebody says no, and somebody took theirs and threw them away as well, which caused a little bit of a stoogie, but hey-ho. Anyway, there you go, that's it. If you are jetting off to somewhere in the sun, I tell you, the sun was fantastic here at the weekend. I was just saying, saw Ali up at Cove on Saturday, and it was quite windy, but I come in here to do a pre-record at night, and it was really, really hot. My head was thumping, and then I get up yesterday morning, and I was out to the incident yesterday, as I say. I was really, really sore, but so I had to wear a hat. But so if you are going out and about today and it is windy like this, put on a hat or put on sunscreen, because you will get burnt, because I think it's just it's a false sense of security when you've got the wind there. I remember going down to Muirfield to watch the Open, and it was a day like this, beautiful day, but it was windy, and I woke up the next morning, I could hardly move because I was sunburnt, and I never even thought, and I was just sitting on the 18th hole watching them come in. It's just say, no, not fine at all. Anyway, what am I going to play now? I was looking at something. I'm lost here. I'm lost. I'll tell you what we'll play. This is a little bit of Duran Duran. This is Careless Memories.

Duran Duran there, and Careless Memories. I will balance the universe very, very shortly as well, because I will put on a Spandau Ballet track, because that's what we've got to do. Got to balance the universe. Play a Duran Duran track, got to play a Spandau Ballet track, vice versa. Now, the Autistic Social Hub are holding an open day on Thursday, 2nd of July, from 3pm till 8pm at Davidson House, Innovation Park, Bridge of Dawn. Come along and find out more about what they do. There'll be groups running which you can attend. If you have any questions or would like to book a time slot for any of the groups, please visit ASH-a.org.uk if you're interested in that. That is https://ash-a.org.uk. Crazy, crazy. Right, also got, there's summer sessions at Shmoo as well. Let's just have a look at it. Shmoo are launching their summer sessions programme, offering one-day challenges and multi-day projects for teenagers living in Tillydrone, Woodside, Seaton, Northfield, Middlefield, Torrey and Cummins Park. The sessions will focus on creative media, including film, music, radio and podcasting, giving participants the choice to develop new skills, explore their interests and work on collaborative projects throughout the summer break. All sessions will be provided free of charge, and including snacks for lunch for attendees. Activities will take place at Shmoo HQ or in Woodside, Aberdeen. Project activities will run on various dates throughout the summer holidays. Young people interested in taking part can register their interest through https. In fact, this is I'm going to click on here. If you go on to the Shmoo website and look for summer at Shmoo 26, because this website will not open. It's one of these crazy bit.ly, which we've told them not to put on here as well, because we can't open them up and they can't give them the website address. So if you go to the Station House Media Unit website and look for summer at Shmoo 26, and you can book on that as well. There's also a summer of events. There's communities in the city. There's a This is a serious fun days. Northfield, Marswick, Hetherifold, Cummins Park, Middlefield have been organised by the community groups. A picnic and play at Aberdeen North Parish Church. That is on 15th of August, with activities for music and people of all ages. That is Northfield Community Day at Bill Burr Astro Kettle Hills Crescent. That's a day to be decided, organised by the Dennis Law Legacy Church, a trust, with the help of local young people. And Foam Fest. This is really interesting, this. Foam Fest at Northfield Community Centre, Byron Square. Now, the date says to be decided, with activities such as foam, water parties, bouncy castle, barbecue, stalls, crafts, music and dancing. That sounds absolutely brilliant, to be quite honest with you. But it says a date to be decided. Soon we get the date there, or tune in to the Middlefield Community Show on a Friday morning. You'll get everything that's happening in Middlefield, Cummins Park and Northfield. That's between 9 and 10 on a Friday morning. Right, here's a little bit of the Mighty Wah, and this is called Come Back.

Robbie Wiley there, and the Mighty Wah, and Come Back. Now, there's a lot of activities starting next week, the first week of the school holidays. Some of them's free, some of them you've got to pay for, but this is run by the council. Well, it's on the council website. So we'll start off next Monday, 6th of July. Summer Sounds, 10 o'clock to 4 p.m. Music sessions exploring rhythm, beats, songwriting, recording and performance. Opportunity to create music and film and learn how sound and visuals work together. That is for 11 to 14 years old. That's down here at Schmoot. You've got to sign up for that. 01224 515 013. That's 01224 515 013. So if you've got someone interested in making sound and creating music for films, 11 to 14 year olds, that is next Monday down here at Schmoot between 10 and 4 p.m. There's a skateboard tester that's fully booked. That is that's it. It's traditional extreme. There's a few of them coming up actually, so don't worry if you missed the first one. This is very interesting. This is the Rosemount Learning Centre, Belgrave Terrace, Aberdeen. This is Monday the 6th of July, 2 to 4 p.m. Zombie apocalypse survival training. Would you survive the zombie apocalypse? Games and scenarios challenge speed, agility, teamwork and communication and more. That sounds absolutely brilliant. Expect lots of running, jumping, crawling and rolling. So there you go. You've got to get in touch with Rosemount Learning Centre. Unfortunately, I haven't got the contact details here, but that sounds absolutely fantastic. That's next Monday, 2 to 4 p.m. Also next Monday, 7 to 8 p.m., self-defense classes at Seton Primary School. If you want to get in touch, that is k1.tkduk@gmail.com. I'll read it again. That's k1.tkduk@gmail.com. There you go. That is next Monday between 7 and 8 at Seton Primary School. Tuesday, Radio in a Day. Plan, record and present a live radio show. Includes music, interviews and creative segments. Again, it's a sign-up 11 to 14 years. Down here at Schmoo, 01224 515013. If you're interested in that. Also on the same day, that's Film in a Day, between 10 and 4 p.m. Create or recreate a short film in one day. Roles include acting, director and filming. Again, 11 to 14 years. And again, down here at Schmoo. And it's 01224 515013. Tuesday to Thursday the 9th, that is Tuesday the 7th to Thursday the 9th, 10 a.m. to 5 p.m. That's GUIDE, Grab Your Youth Exclusion, Development and Engagement. 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A friendly community environment to meet new people and make friends. A range of activities including arts and crafts. That's a drop-in, 13 to 18 years old at Four Pillars down Regent Quay. 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That one's fully booked again. 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Tuesday, the 7th of July, 3 to 4 p.m. We've got also Wednesday, the 8th of July, multi-sport activities. That's at Dennis Law, Cruyff Court and Catherine Street. A drop-in between 12 and 18 years, so you don't have to book. It just says we're comfortable closing trainers to run in. All these skateboard testers seems to be fully booked. It's good to see that though. Thursday, 9th of July, Youth Cafe, Aberdeen Foy, Marywell Centre, drop-in session, arts and crafts, gaming and board games, chill out with friends or make new ones, food and drinks provided. And Thursday, the 9th of July, 6 to 8 p.m., Creative Connections, that's down here at Schmoo, collaborative space for creative media, projects, radio, podcast, films, sessions. Sessions are shaped by young people's interests, but someone for everyone. A safe and inclusive environment, recording and editing equipment are provided. So that's, again, if you want to get in touch with that, that's a Schmoo telephone number, 01224 515013.
13. That is next Thursday between 6 and 8 p.m. And on Friday, last one we've got here, it's 14s, a support group for young LGBT plus people, a range of activities including arts and crafts, educational sessions on health and well-being. Sign up, that is between 13 and 18 years, Four Pillars and Regent Quay, and that's 01224 211963. So there you go, there's a lot of stuff. We'll get the run through that again next week, but just in case you were looking for, it's just all the stuff at Transition Extreme. I don't know if it was limited, I think it's been limited to six people, but there's a lot of stuff going on at the Transition Extreme, but they're fully booked for next week. There's skateboard training and the climbing wall as well, but as I say, a lot of stuff happening down here at Shmoo as well. 01224 515 013, if you're interested in finding out more about that. Now, as I said, balancing the universe is as easy as this.

0: and Breathe. The universe is balanced. There you go. That's Spandau Ballet and Lifeline at 4.5 minutes to 8 o'clock. It's Monday, the 29th of June. It's Dave here on your breakfast show, Shmoo 99.8 FM, or online www.shmoo.org.uk/FM. Now, you want to look youthful? Well, yes, everybody wants to look youthful, but ever since you can remember, Karen Kay has seen fairies. Karen says, magical beings have been a constant presence throughout her life, offering messages from the spirit world. Karen, 62, from Truro, says, fairies usually show themselves to me as tiny flashing lights. They often have messages for me. If I can see one around someone's throat, it usually means they have something significant to say. I can see fairies in the trees now. Dryads and sprites dancing in the afternoon sun. They are smiling at me. Karen moved to Cornwall 40 years ago and believes the country is rich with magical energy. I love it here. It's the home of my heart, and there are definitely fairies and mermaids. Oh, there's mermaids now. It's not just fairies, it's mermaids in Cornwall. Well, good stuff. Read on, David. Known as a fairy whisperer. Okay. Karen organises the Three Wishes Fairy Festival, an annual event she says was inspired directly by the fairies themselves. I set it up because the fairies told me to do so 20 years ago. I also organise fairy balls and fairy fairs, including a fairy market at Glastonbury, she says. It began when I was a single mum with my two sons. I started running spiritual and charity events to raise money. Wasn't my intention to turn it into a business, but it just happened that way, and I've been doing it ever since. According to Karen, fairies are just one type of elemental being. Fairies are guardians of nature. There are lots of beings that come under that umbrella, including pixies, elves, gnomes, mermaids, dryads, and nalads. Nalads, never heard of that. I also see centaurs and unicorns. She's been communicating with them ever since she was 4 years old, when she would collect rose petals from her grandmother Chris's garden and make rose water. She'd also leave a bowl in the narrow space between her nan's garage and the neighbour's garage. The next day, it was always gone. I knew the fairies had accepted it and were pleased by my little offering. Karen remembers seeing tiny points of coloured light around her room at a young age. My nan had two neighbours who looked like gnomes. Oh man, they were brothers and short and round. At the same time, I could see fairies everywhere. They appeared as tiny dancing lights and vivid electric colours. I'm just looking to see this in April the 1st here. I'm reading a wind-up here. Completely natural for me. Wasn't something I questioned. But as a goth and punk-loving teenager, she worried that her believing in fairies didn't fit her image and began questioning that what she was seeing. Oh man, it gets worse. So I got my eyes tested. I found out I had perfect 20/20 vision. That was confirmation for me what I was seeing was real, even though I knew that instinctively. So Karen embraced her beliefs, getting fairy tattoos, including a rose and Tinkerbell on her shoulder, and expressive her love of fairy folklore through her clothing. Well, well, well, there you go. If you are want to look youthful in your 60s, like me, I want to look youthful all the time, but in your 60s, then you know what to do. See if you can see fairies, or move to Cornwall. This is the fairies can get quite bossy when you know you can hear them. They said, you must organise a festival. It must be in Cornwall. It must take place in midsummer, and you must tell everyone. That is quite bossy, that, to be honest with you. Karen insists the message felt entirely different from her own thoughts. I'd lived long enough to know the sound of my own internal dialogue. This was definitely a different voice, and it came from a different energy. Can't fully explain. It felt fizzy, almost like opening a bottle of champagne. So there you go. Fairy Festival in Cornwall. I'm not going to read any more because it's too long and it's time for making banjo. But if you are wanting to stay youthful, then that's what you do. Look very closely. If you see these little lights, they might be fairies, but if they are, then listen intently because they will tell you what to do. Anyway, Stacey, tell me what to do.
1: Now it's time for a bacon banjo.
0: Yeah, it's time for a bacon banjo on a Monday morning. Two tracks from Generation X featuring...

Pure brilliance there. Pure brilliance. Three great tracks there. King Rocker from Generation X. Then Babylon's Burning from the Rats. And then Dancing With Myself from Generation X. Although, by the time it released that in 1980, it was called Gen X. It always reminds me of Ruffles, that song. Absolutely fantastic. And contrary to popular belief, the song was written about when Bill Idol and Tony James were in Tokyo, Japan, and observed a lot of these people, single people, dancing in front of mirrors. So that's what it's about. It's contrary to popular belief. Right, just dulled down a bit, so time for the weather. Sunny intervals, changing to cloudy by lunchtime. Top temperature today, 21 degrees with a low of 13 degrees. High pollen count, high UV, and sunset is 22:07. Tuesday, it's going to cool down a bit. It's going to be cloudy, 18 degrees top temperature with a low of 12 degrees. Still going to be high UV. Sunrise tomorrow morning is 17 minutes past 4. And Wednesday, the 1st of July, sunny intervals changing to cloudy in the afternoon. Pretty similar temperatures to today, 19 degrees with a low of 13 degrees. Medium pollen count, high UV. Thursday and Friday, it'll look like this. Average highs, the temperature's going to go back up again. Average highs of 21 degrees and average lows of 11 degrees. It's going to be cloudy with sunny intervals. Right, the road, Samarka Drive seems to have cleared this morning. King Street is quite busy at the junctions with Orchard Street and also Seaforth Road. Both directions, it's busy there. Once you get down to the East North Street, that's cleared. It was quite busy earlier on this morning. And Market Street was busy. That's clear as well. No real problems in Torrey. There's a bit of a log jam at the roundabout North Esplanade West. And Riverside Drive there, South College Street, queuing in all directions there as well. There is slow moving traffic in Wellington Road heading out of the city, but once you get past the Alton's roundabout, you should be fine. There's slow moving traffic coming into the city, in fact, the tailgates from the Alton's roundabout right back to the Lock of Lauriston. But apart from that, it looks okay. No real problems coming in Stonehaven Road. Again, still busy on Auchinyell Road. It seems to have got worse, actually. It's like from Hammerfield Avenue right back almost to Camehill Road in both directions. It looks like there's going to be a counterflow of traffic lights there, because it looks like there's a red in both directions just beside Cranford Road. So try and avoid that if you possibly can. I think that was a problem last week as well. Great Western Road on Anderson Drive, that's a busy one as well. Midstocker Road's cleared this morning. It was busy earlier on. It seems to have cleared now. There's no real problems on Anderson Drive. Slow moving traffic heading in towards Aberdeen in patches on Auchmer Road approaching the Hadigan. I'll go and get to Dyche Drive and see how that is. Yeah, that's the same as it was earlier on. Queuing in both directions. Slow moving traffic in both directions. Slow moving traffic getting onto the Crepeston Roundabout. Black Dog. Clear. I'll just say that because Sandy's not here. he's my black dog. Also, the Six Roads is busy in all directions, and also that is the Ashgrove Road, Westbourne Drive junction. That's busy four directions once you get past there, and then the next one is Argyle Crescent just beside the Westbourne Park, and then it's all the way down chaos in four ways. Argyle Place, Rosemont Place, Belgrove Terrace, you know that one there as well. Westfield Road, that's the one. I couldn't read it there. And also Craigielonan's Whitehall Place, there's busy there. And also Carn Place, Alba Street Junction is busy, as is Rose Street and Skeen Street. There you go. Holborn Junction, the junction with Alford Place, that is picking up traffic as well. And also there's queuing traffic in four directions at the traffic lights on Holborn Street, Great Western Road, Willowbank Road as well.
apart from that, I'm just having a quick look and see if there is any other problems. I can't see any other problems, to be quite honest with you. Queuing on Riverside Drive, just passing Allenvale Cemetery and heading towards the roundabout on Great Southern Road. And that's about it. But if there is anything else, and I will check FUBAR and see what the problem is, if there is any problems there, we'll let you know. Wait a minute, where's that? That's just went red. The North Deeside Road, that is in Colts Kirkbury. Traffic lights queuing in both directions there as well. But the ones in Miltimber, let's see, I'm going to zoom into Miltimber, see how that is. That seems to have gone there. So that looks okay there at this time of morning. If there is anything we haven't told you about, let us know and we will sort it out for you. Now, as I say, Generation X Dancing With Myself is one of the songs I always remember used to get played a lot of times at Ruffles. Here's another one.

Talking Heads there and Once in a Lifetime. Alright, here's more free and low-cost activities if you're looking for something to do during the summer holidays. Celebrate Aberdeen's maritime heritage and future in a two-week festival from the 11th to 26th of July and dive into a wide range of activities taking place throughout the city. Join sea-themed activities in Aberdeen Arts Centres, galleries and museums, fantastic local community events, and embark on the iconic Bricks Pirate Trail, arts and crafts sessions for children and families, relaxing creative sessions for adults, beachcombing, storytelling, and more. You can find out more about the Festival of the Sea via our website, including the jam-packed festival programme. Now, that's from Aberdeen City Council. I'll just click on here and see what it says here. So, 2026 marks the third year of the Festival of the Sea, a citywide celebration of Aberdeen's rich maritime heritage with its deep ongoing connection with the sea. There is a lot of activities there as well. The Festival of the Sea brings together culture, creativity and community, inviting families and local residents to explore, discover and enjoy Aberdeen from a sea-inspired perspective. The programme will celebrate the stories, skills, environments and creativity shaped by the coast, the harbour and a North Sea-inspired perspective. Expression of interest forms, that's the companies as well. But if you go on to aberdeencity.gov.uk and look for Festival of the Sea 2026, there is a lot of stuff, activities throughout the festival for the 2 weeks. Iconic Bricks Pirate Trail, that's free. It's various city centre locations. Nesco Portraits, that's at the Port Aberdeen, that's free. Making Waves, Amazing Machines, that's at the Art Gallery, but that is at a low cost, that as well. Artist Forms, Seekins by Hannah Tukuri, that is free as well. Aberdeen Art Gallery, Imagine Landscapes, that's free. Works in Paper, Art and Energy, that's at Maritime Museum, that's free. Aberdeen Art Gallery, Wreck and Rescue, free. Aberdeen Maritime Museum, that's Ship Shapes, that's free. A lot of stuff going on there. Explorer Trail as well. So it says 10 things to do on your trail visit. And there's also a clean, celebrate the beach environment with a beach clean any day from the 11th to 26th of July. Free, easy to arrange and great fun. Clean up, make a noticeable difference. 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There's also an exhibition featuring photography and physical model making, which invites visitors to share memories, experiences and ideas connected with the North Sea's coastal and harbour spaces. That is at the Grey Hope Bay Centre, Tory Battery. That's free from the 11th to 26th of July. So much stuff happening around the city there as well. But if you get to the website aberdeencity.gov.uk and look for Festival of the Sea activities, absolutely great stuff, a lot of stuff there that you can get involved in as well. A lot is free and a lot is very low cost as well. And one thing is, it keeps the kiddies happy during the summer holidays.

Another of my favourite songs of all time, Moonlight Shadow, there by Mike Oldfield, vocal there by Maggie Reilly. Now, I've seen a live version of it with Pepsi, out of Pepsi, and Shirley singing the lead vocals, and she's fantastic as well. I'll have to see if I can find that and play that. There's also an extended version of that one as well, with an extra verse at the end. I'll see if I can find that as well. It's just fantastic. It's brilliant. It's just a perfect pop song. Got number 4, 1983, Moonlight Shadow, from Mike Oldfield, the great Mike Oldfield. Now, I have something for you. Anyone sitting there having a cup of coffee, dunking a custard cream in it? Well, custard creams are a British classic, but have you ever wondered about that swirly pattern on them? Yes? No? Well, I'm going to tell you about them anyway. One woman has delved into the history of the biscuits and the craze behind the iconic design. So, most supermarkets stock their own take of the beloved treat, and they're usually incredibly affordable too, making them a perfect snack. Thanks to M&S new collection, which includes custard cream dipped in chocolate, they're really nice by the way, flavoured mochas and more, they're really enjoying the moment. But if you ever wondered why they feature such an elaborate pattern on them, then you're definitely not the only one. Now, one woman has explored the history of custard creams, the explanation beside these distinctive swirls. The other British Museum on TikTok regularly shares fascinating clips about the tales behind some of Britain's most recognisable people, landmarks and objects, from Stonehenge to enormous Sports Direct mugs. Yeah, they are enormous, aren't they? The history enthusiasts claim people won't believe why custard creams feature that over-the-top ornate decoration, and the tale stretches right back to 1908 when they were originally created. 1908, my goodness. During that era, people were mad for a fern, she explained. They were so obsessed they held fern hunting parties and collected them to the extent that some of the species become extinct. Ferns? Extinct? Really? The explanation for these plans being so fashionable was down to a man called George Lodiges, if I said that right. He constructed the world's largest greenhouse in Hackney during the 19th century, and because it was so expensive to build, he urgently needed visitors to come. It is believed he started a rumour that an interest in ferns was a sign of intelligence. The ploy work, yeah, that's a great marketing ploy, that is it. And the craze for ferns was born. Well done, that man. It appears that the trend had real staying power too, because years later, the fern-inspired pattern was embossed onto custard creams as a marketing tool and has remained there ever since. The historian equipped, that is what these swirls are supposed to be. Not sure they did the greatest job. Well, I was just looking at one and thinking, ferns? It's if you squint your eyes a little bit, it could be ferns. Not everyone was in agreement, however. The comments section was flooded with people riling behind the design. One user writing, they do look like ferns, and they're, as they're growing, unfurling. Another said, the swirls look like budding ferns. When they first start to bud, they look like spirals. While a third, full of praise for our beloved biscuits, says, no custard cream hate here, please. They are the biscuit king. So, if you've got a custard cream in front of you, look at it. Do they look like ferns? As I say, I've got a picture here. I don't know what they look like. They just look like squiggly bits, to be quite honest with you. I don't know if they look like ferns. But that is the reason why they've got the squiggly bits on the top. They're supposed to look like ferns. And ferns, if you like ferns, an interest in ferns, then they're supposed to be intelligent. I absolutely love ferns.

Prince there, and When Doves Cry. 8:32 on a Monday morning. Have a look at the football. Aberdeen out in Holland just now, about to play FC 20, and was now behind closed doors friendly. It's a friendly at the training complex there. I think that's on Thursday. But I went up to Cove, met Ali up at Cove on Saturday as well. Really hot day up there, but with a lot of bit of wind. And you know, I mean, Aberdeen won 1-0, okay? Now, the team that started, the change of, I went away at half-time, but they changed the team at half-time. So a lot of new players trying to get a thing across, plus what a lot of people don't understand. They had a training session on Saturday morning as well. Training session, and then they went and played a game. 23 players there, I think everyone got involved. They changed the starting 11 at half-time for a new starting 11. But it was good to see the new signings. Brad Mayo played, Breedle played, Yogani played, Dan Hart played, and it's good to see the players like Young Mercer and Marshall both playing as well, Dylan Loban, and it's just it's good to see. But my problem is that there was 23 players there, also not included the sort of a lot of the first team wasn't there. But it's good to see the new players coming in. Brad Lyons played well as well. But it's just there was no Meatloaf, no Gyamfe, no Tobers, no Knester, Yenge, Ambrose, Conor Ronan or Keskinen. And I think they're all over in Holland as well. I've seen a few pictures and Keskinen got an extended break because he'd been playing international football. And the news this morning is Moroccan striker Ayoub Amaloua has joined the Dons from FUS Rabat for an underclose fee subject to international clearance and visa formalities. 23-year-old signed on a 3-year contract with an option for a 4. Seems to be an exciting player, and he's as half as good as his fellow Moroccan Hisham Zero Ali, then he'll get people off their seats. I like the way this team's building. And you know what I like most about it? Because it's all permanent signings. There's no loan signings so far. I mean, if you look at the team in the last 3, 4, 5 years, it's been loan signing after loan signing, and it's just been putting a band-aid now. Now I think we've actually got... There will be players leaving. I mean, I'm pretty sure there will be players leaving because we went around with a playing squad of... Well, that was... What did I say? That was 23 plus 1, 2, 3, 4, 7. When I run, we are a playing squad of 32, 33 players. So there will be players leaving. And that's fine because that's we need to sort of get rid of players who are not going to be playing. But, I mean, I thought people were saying, oh, we've only beaten Cove 1-0. It was a training game. It was played and on a terrible pitch. I mean, Balmoral Stadium. It's better than places like Livingston and that. But it was very bobbly. It was very dry. They didn't look as if they'd watered it. The ball was skidding off the surface as well. But it was good to see that it just got a run out. We'll see what happens. I'm ready for the first test, which is away to Brora Rangers. That's the first League Cup game. I think that's around about the 18th, I think, or 15th, something like that. 15th, I think it is, up in Brora. Tickets on sale for that, I think, today. But good stuff. It was a good crowd at up at Cove as well, and a nice day. And like I say, it was good to see Ollie. It was good, with a good laugh. He was reminiscing about his time on the Gramps. And actually, once you see the white strip with players on it, it looks absolutely stunning, to be quite honest with you. Really, really good kit. It makes the players look about 10 foot tall. But yeah, so that's Aberdeen stuff. The news, woke up the news yesterday morning, Steve Clarke had resigned as manager of Scotland, well, head coach as they call him, of Scotland. Who did they get in? I have no idea. There's been a few names mentioned. Davy Moyes has been mentioned. Will he leave Everton? I don't know. Ange Postecoglou has been mentioned as well. He's out of work, as far as I know. He might be the one to take... I mean, do you go foreign manager or do you go Scottish manager? There's very limited people. People are going about the John McGlynn. I think it's too big a job for him. I think that Derek McInnes would have been in with a chance if he hadn't jumped ship and went to Ibrox. But, yeah, it's going to be interesting to see over the next sort of weeks and months how
how they search for the manager. What do they look for? Do they look for, because if you're looking for managers, there's hardly any Scottish managers in Scotland, to be quite honest with you, in the Premier League, and it's a few and far between. But we'll just wait and see, because the Euros will be with the Nations League, because they come fast and furious once the World Cup's finished. And the World Cup, I mean, you're talking about the 19th of July, the World Cup starts, it finishes, and then we're back into League Cup games. That, well, the day before, we've got a home game against Queen's Park, I think it is. So, yeah, a lot of football. It seems to be all round now, but the dawn's over in Holland just now. So hopefully that they come back, they bond, and they get the team spirit, because it was good. And like I say, I like the look of the young guys, and I like the look of the new signings. So we'll see what happens. Watch this space.

Photo op, standing in the shadows. Well, wait, I turn on this headphones. There you go, that's better. I'm shouting through my headphones there. By the way, everything is fine in San Mandonia world. He's just been in touch. He says, now you believe this if you like, he says he was up at 5 o'clock, he was sitting on the sofa, next thing he knows, it's 8:30, he doesn't know what happened. Well, I'll tell you what happened, son, you fell asleep, didn't you? Don't come with your excuses here, you fell asleep. Hopefully, I maybe should phone him at 5 o'clock just to remind him just every morning. It's, right, Sandy, it's 5 o'clock, Sandy, it's 5:30, Sandy, it's 6 o'clock, just to get him going. Hopefully he'll be back on Friday, but as I say, he's just been in touch. He was probably playing a game, he was in a level in a game that he couldn't come out of, and what is it? It's I'll just message Dave and tell him that I fell asleep. Ah, gooding. Right, today is the last day of my 50-day 5K-a-day challenge. 29th, so I'm one more day, but I'm going to carry on to because I've enjoyed it. I've really enjoyed it. I was just looking at it just now, so I think I have done almost 350K with one day to go. That's over 200 miles. It's been absolutely brilliant and getting myself motivated. I mean, yesterday I was out at Thainston, didn't do an awful lot of walking about in Thainston. I was stock control, and I come home and says, right, I gotta go out for a walk. So I went down to the Sainsbury's, and I walked around Sainsbury's, and I walked around the Buried Inn, and then I says, oh, it's really, really hot. Will I get the bus up? No, I'll just walk up to get my steps up. So I did. And like I say, thanks to everyone who has sponsored me on it. If you want to sponsor me, the money will be split. I've raised over 550 quid for, and it's going to be split between the Aberdeen FC Community Trust and Befriend a Child, two charities that I've got such a great affiliation with. I know where the money goes. It goes to help people who are less fortunate than myself as well, and it's great to see this. I think the running total for everyone is over 30 grand, which is phenomenal. I mean, just for people walking, it just shows you how easy it is to raise money if people buy into that. If anybody wants to donate to my cause, then they can. If they go over to my Facebook page, you'll see the little link there. And as I say, all the money will be split between Aberdeen FC Community Trust and Befriend a Child, and the money for the Community Trust goes back into health and wellbeing, helps to do the programmes that we do for the health and wellbeing, and the money from Befriend a Child goes into helping less fortunate children than their own, because there is a lot of them about, and I'm quite proud to be part of both these charities as well. But as I say, if you fancy giving away, I'm not saying, because I know times are tough, any big or little donation will be very, very grateful and very, very valuable to these charities. Go to my Facebook page, David Ironside, then you will see a little picture of me serving soup in the hub. Click on the picture and it'll take you to the page there as well. So, and as I say, thank you very much. I much appreciate to everyone who has sponsored me so far. It's been absolutely fantastic. Right, what about a little bit of Teardrop Explodes at 8:44?

Pa-pa-pa-pa. Tirok Slows there and Reward. Now, this is quite a shocker here, and if you're are standing up, I advise you to sit down, because Elm Lee is something many people have had in their fridges for years. After all, it can be used to enhance a number of desserts, including puddings, but people are only just revealing that it isn't actually cream. Now, that's just blown my mind here. It says the topic previously came up in Reddit when someone admitted they never realised it isn't cream, and the information left them pretty astounded. The topic later went viral as people couldn't believe they'd been eating it for years without actually realising what's actually in it. They thought it was just cream. It's not the first time such an incident has occurred in the past. Someone claimed life would never be the same after discovering it's actually a substitute. Social media said, "Today I discovered Elm Lee isn't actually cream. My whole life I've spent thinking that Elm Lee single and double products sat in the fridges are cream. I was staring at the container this morning and read palm oil, an alternative to cream." Oh, right, so it's on the thing and nobody's noticed it. "This sent me down a rabbit hole and now I'm questioning my entire culinary beliefs. Now I'm starting to question if I've actually eaten real cream. My whole life is crumbling. Have I ever eaten real butter? Who knows? I feel like a fraud." Now, the thing about cream is, right, that you get synthetic cream. I remember the cream you used to get in the old cream buns that the baker's van used to sell when they came round to school. Absolutely delightful. Brilliant. Really cream. But then they came away with that squirty cream, which is synthetic. And now they're saying that Elm Lee isn't cream. What the heck is going on? Was everyone else aware of this? And am I just blissfully ignorant? Please tell me I'm not the only one, said another user. And the post got a lot of people talking, they offered all sorts of thoughts. It seems most of them didn't know the food fact either. One replied, "I know a lot of people are saying this is obvious." Well, not to me, but I obviously never knew this either. Another noted, "Me neither, though I don't buy it. It sits next to the cream and looks like cream. Why would I think it was anything other than cream?" Which is a fair point, because if you go to the supermarket, it's beside all the rest of the cream. Many of my customers are absolutely astonished to learn that Elm Lee isn't real cream. So why do you sell that with the cream? They ask, as always knowing this isn't cream. Spent my entire life with the same false belief until my uncle gave me a light-hearted dressing down after I returned from the shops with Elm Lee. I've been sent there for cream. I was 23 at the time." So there you go. What is Elm Lee? It isn't actually cream. Elm Lee is a popular brand of cream alternatives made from a blend of buttermilk and vegetable oils. It's generally known for impressive shelf life, and a versatile fridge staple can be used for pouring, cooking and whipping across both sweet and savoury dishes. A product description on Elm Lee reads, "Elm Lee stays fresher for longer, over double the shelf life of dairy cream before and after opening. Pour over pudding, swirl into soup, or add a splash to your scrambled eggs." There you go. So Elm Lee, that's another thing. I bet you're glad you tuned in this morning, aren't you? Because you thought, custard creams, why is that swirls on the top? Now you know that. Now you know why Elm Lee isn't cream. And we told you everything is happening for the school holidays next week as well. Well, not everything, but some of the stuff. We'll finish up that on Friday. And we've had some great music. And you're going to get more great music because it's 9:09. This is Mai Tai and History.

for England in the World Cup. Well, hands about the air, we think that's going to happen. No, I didn't think so. There you go. I'm not sure what even when England. I know they're playing DR Congo, or as I call him, Dr. Congo, in the next round of the Cup. So I haven't watched a lot of World Cup, to be quite honest with you. The times have been crazy, and the games have been poor. I just talked to Steph this morning, as she was saying, Canada progressed last night as well, which is good for Canada as well, because, you know, being one of the home countries, you want to see the home countries progress well as well. But they're playing in Los Angeles for some reason. Why they didn't to keep them in Los Angeles, Canada, I don't know. But yeah, anyway, if King Charles thinks that the Tartan Army is going to cheer on England, then he's got another thing coming. Anyway, thank you very much for listening to the show. I will be back with Sandy as long as he wakes up on Friday morning. I'll actually, what I should do is just put his number out there, get everybody to phone him. Thanks for listening, guys. As I say, last day of the 50-day challenge, I'm waiting to have a little walk, and we'll see you on Friday.

0: and resources away from Westminster. The former Metro Mayor's giving his first major speech since announcing he was standing to become Labour leader. There'll be a focus too on the economy. Verity Davidge from the manufacturers organisation Make UK says things need to change.
1: Manufacturers in particular are facing a triple whack of costs that they would really want an incoming Prime Minister to really look at. The first is industrial energy costs. The second is around business rates. And the third is just the increasing cost of labour and employment.
0: Rescue teams are still racing to pull survivors from the rubble in Venezuela, days after powerful earthquakes hit the region. It's thought 47,000 people are still missing, with more than 1,400 known to have died. A man's due in court charged with five counts of attempted murder after a car hit people on a busy London road. Five people were injured in Ealing on Saturday afternoon. An inquiry is warning the education system in England is not set up to serve white working class children. They're the lowest performing large demographic, but the report warns that can't be solved by schools alone. The Princess of Wales has climbed the highest mountains in Scotland, England and Wales within 24 hours. Kate says she took on the Three Peaks Challenge over the weekend to raise money for a cancer charity. The future Queen recorded a short message before setting off.
2: Lots of people have asked me why I'm doing this challenge, and partly it's personal. I'm so grateful to be here, to be strong enough to walk these hills. But more importantly, it's to give something back and acknowledge really all the incredible work going on up and down this country.
0: And Emma Raducanu has pulled out of Wimbledon ahead of the start of the tournament later.
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0: 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I am Steph. On the other side of the desk is the one and only Connor.
1: Ahoy hoy.
0: Ahoy hoy. When did you become Mr. Burns? Oh God, I just had one of those actually brain vacuum moments. It just went,
1: everything fell out.
0: Yeah, like yeah. I knew exactly the reference I wanted to make, and it was gone. How are you?
1: Yeah, good. A bit tired. Very very exhausting last week, but also quite good.
0: Well, that's the main thing. Normally, we don't date these, do anything that will date any of these. But I actually stayed up and watched Canada get to the round of 16, so I'm quite happy. Nothing like pushing it to the absolute bitter end before determining a winner. at least it didn't go to extra time, and at least it didn't go to penalties.
1: Yeah, and at least it didn't go to like another handful of results from about 8 different teams.
0: Yeah. Yeah, I don't even want to talk about that because I saw the best of the worst.
1: Yeah.
0: Because Scotland was the best of the worst.
1: Yeah.
0: Genuinely finished 9th out of 16. That kind of did something for me and to me. And
1: yeah, it was tough.
0: Yeah, yeah. But again, a single point.
1: Mm.
0: This is always the story. You could have an absolutely phenomenal win, but if you don't get that extra point, you're not going through.
1: Yeah, you need the follow-up results.
0: Yeah, this is what always happens. Anyway, do you know, come to think of it, as long as we look at any year before 1998, that actually qualifies for Scotland.
1: yeah, pretty much.
0: Yeah, that's just the way it is. It's sort of the nature of the beast. But we don't know what year we're going to get. The Wheel of My Misfortune has yet to speak. Yeah, we'll say that. That seems like a good word for it. It's yet to speak.
1: See what the wheel says.
0: Yeah, we have 5 years in the 60s, 4 years in the 70s, 2 years in the 80s, 3 in the 90s, and 2 in the 2000s. That's what we've got ahead of us as our opportunity. Yeah, we'll call it that.
1: Mm-hmm.
0: So it could be any one of a number of issues, number of years. We have 16 entries on the wheel at this point. And I want to say I've got a preference, but I'm scared if I say I've got a preference that's the absolute last one that's actually going to go.
1: Yeah, you'll beg for the 80s and get the 2000s or something.
0: Oh, yeah. Yeah. Well, yeah. But we only have, that's the thing though, we only have 2 years in the 80s.
1: Mm-hmm.
0: So it actually doesn't work out for me all that well necessarily. So let's spin the wheel and we'll see what we get. Oh, you've got to be joking.
1: It's 2000s.
0: It is actually 2000.
1: Nice. Okay, cool.
0: It is actually the year 2000. And every time I hear that year, you can tell I lived in North America. Conan O'Brien, on his late show, used to do this thing in the year 2000. And it was a whole series, him and Andy Richter, and it was a whole series of things that may or may not happen in the year 2000. Usually bordering on the absolutely absurd and ridiculous, sometimes quite funny, sometimes a little bit on the prophetic side. But that's all I hear when I hear the year 2000. That's it. You don't want to hear a high-pitched Conan O'Brien. You don't. You just don't, but that's what it always is. So let's see how we're going to do. Now, obviously, I need a couple of minutes to sort out what's going to get played from said year. And in order to do that, I'm going to have to see if I can get Connor's brain engaged. And I'm firing off my opening salvo with this.

0: So I shot my shot, and we're already going to start out at even.
1: That's a good start.
0: So you got the title.
1: Space Invaders.
0: Space Invaders, absolutely. So you don't know who did it.
1: No, but I have an inkling you may have played it before.
0: I did say that I might have done, but if I did, it was quite a while ago.
1: Yeah.
0: It was 1979 was the year, which kind of lines up fairly well when you think about it. Stand-up video games in the arcade, and that was the thing. But the name of the band was actually Player One.
1: Oh, right. Okay. Yes, that makes sense.
0: And
1: no, I was going to remember that, but that does make
0: well,
1: sense.
0: Yeah, because that backing track was actually stuff that got used for advertising as much as, what was it? The Pac-Man one.
1: Yeah.
0: That got used for stuff that we did too. And there was a few of those synthy type tracks that got used. So it was just part and parcel of what you used, what you did. They were fairly decent music beds, so that's what you worked with. But I figured out where I might have actually played them. It just dawned on me where I might have actually played them. I might have actually played them in one of those Canadian or Australian. Because they're Australian.
1: Right, okay. Yeah,
0: They are Australian. And so it might have been in one of those Canadian or Australian programs, the challenge shows.
1: Yeah.
0: Although, who am I kidding? They're all challenges.
1: Yeah, they are. But I think the Australian one's probably the harder one out of all of them, I think.
0: Yeah, I would actually agree with that. And that's got more to do with just the number of bands out of Australia that genuinely stay in Australia.
1: Yeah.
0: There are more Canadian bands that have more crossover appeal. And that's honestly because Canadians realizing that, wait a minute, we're not going to make a ton of money. We'll make money. We'll be okay. But we won't make a ton of money unless we're able to be promoted and played in other countries.
1: Yes.
0: And that's just the way it works.
1: Worldwide appeal, you?
0: Well, yeah. If you have a limited market, you can only get so much. So 2000 is the year, and whatever I play next is going to be from the year 2000. But I figured to start out with a couple of things from 2000. First up, and this comes from InfoPlease, so InfoPlease.com. And some of their synopses are okay. Problem is just about everything else is geared to the United States.
1: Usually in these things, sort of things, they don't know.
0: Well, yeah, because they think the internet's only theirs and all the rest of it as well.
1: And history doesn't happen anywhere else.
0: Oh, no. How could it happen anywhere else? I'm not involved.
1: Exactly.
0: That's the whole theory behind it. But the first thing that I noticed was the population. Because I know where we are now. We're well beyond 8 billion. 26 years after this, the official population as of the year 2000 was 4.378 billion.
1: 4.37.
0: 4.37.
1: Damn.
0: So essentially, the world has doubled in population in the last 25-ish years.
1: I wonder how that happened.
0: That's kind of a mind blower when you start thinking about it, that the whole population of the world doubled in 25 years. Because that's basically what we're saying here. Mm. That's kind of amazing in very much a scary way, especially with climate change and all the rest of it. You know, it's no wonder there are strains on the system. It's kind of earth-shattering, kind of scary. Slick Willie was president of the United States.
1: Yeah.
0: Not for much longer.
1: Big Bill and a saxophone.
0: Yeah. And Al Gore was the vice president. But the population was only 281 million. See, I always thought it was a little bit... would have been a little bit bigger.
1: No, that's just Texas.
0: No, they just think it's bigger. I'm kind of baffled by a couple of things here because there's interesting things here. When I look at the fact that on the 13th of June, the presidents of North and South Korea signed a peace accord and at least symbolically ended a half century of antagonism. But then I look at North and South Korea now. That really didn't last that long. It really didn't last that long. There was a Concorde crash on the 25th of July near Paris that killed 113 people, and that was what led to the end of Concorde.
1: Yeah, yeah.
0: That wasn't the final nail in the coffin, so to speak, but it was awful close. There was an uprising in Yugoslavia that led to President Slobodan Milosevic being ousted on the 5th of October. Vojislav Kostunica was sworn in as the president on the 7th of October. And now all you've got to do is look at what's happened since. We now have what? Is it five countries? Five or six?
1: Yeah,
0: Make up that are former parts of Yugoslavia. That's kind of you could see it coming. But then again, if depending on the history books you read, from the time Marshal Tito died in 1980, essentially, that was kind of due to happen because Tito was able to keep everybody together. But of course, that didn't last. Former Indonesian President Suharto was under house arrest and charged with corruption and abuse of power on the 29th of May. Now, obviously, I had never been to Indonesia until well after. They're still holding certain leaders to the fire. I think the president now is his name is Widodo.
1: If I
0: remember rightly, and Indonesia is in the process of actually moving their capital city because Jakarta is sinking.
1: Fire.
0: Yeah, but oh wow, is Jakarta ever massive?
1: Yeah, and I've seen some photos of like some of the architecture from Jakarta. Some of it's mental.
0: It's absolutely mental. Let's see, anything else here that I want to cover in this particular hour? Oh, yes. Okay. Officially starting on the 30th of November, mad cow disease alarmed Europe.
1: Yeah. Yeah, it did.
0: Yeah. Hoof and mouth, whatever you wanted to call it. And...
1: My sister had it twice.
0: Oh, really?
1: Yeah, yeah. Yeah, there's a running joke that she's a cow.
0: I'm not. No, no. I can't. I can't. In Chinese, we'd say bisui, which means shut up. the U.S. presidential election in 2000 was one of the closest in decades. Bush had a slim lead in Florida, and it led to an automatic recount on the 7th and 8th of November. Republicans filed a federal lawsuit to block manual recounts of the Florida presidential election ballots that the Democrats wanted on the 11th. The Supreme Court in Florida ruled election hand count may continue on the 21st. The U.S. Supreme Court ordered the halt to manual recount on the 9th of December. And on December 12th, the Supreme Court gave Bush a victory by a 5-4 decision, ruling that there can be no further recounting.
1: Oh, no, imagine doing it correctly.
0: But those on the right decided, no, that's not good enough. We don't want it done correctly. We've got what we want, so go away.
1: Yeah, we don't need to check Florida.
0: Well, you've seen videos on TikTok. You've seen videos on YouTube.
1: I've not seen any video on TikTok. I've seen reposted TikTok.
0: That's how I should have framed it because I don't look at TikTok either. Brain rot. Absolute brain rot. But, Florida man is definitely a thing. And it's not just a really modern thing. This has been around for decades. Now, thanks to social media and such, you're just seeing more of it, I guess, is the best way to look at it. Although I don't know how you would look at anything like that as a positive. Give me more Florida. Oh yeah, that's just.
1: But I think some Floridians would argue they've got enough. They've got enough Florida as is.
0: Yeah, well, I think, quite frankly, I think most people would agree with that.
1: There's an episode of Atlanta, the TV show that Childish Gambino, aka Donald Glover, the other Donald Glover, made, and there's like an episode where they have like mythos and lore about the Florida Man. It's really funny.
0: That's a series I actually haven't watched, so
1: it's amazing. It's really good.
0: Yeah,
1: yeah.
0: Well, I quite like Donald Glover.
1: No, like Keith Stanfield's in it as well. He's so funny.
0: Oh, really?
1: Yeah, yeah. He's like really unhinged in it.
0: Okay, that's genuinely intriguing because it's been.
1: It's also just well shot. Like it's really pretty to look at, and Zazie Beetz is also in it, and she's amazing.
0: I've seen some stills. And obviously, I think I've seen memes that have been pulled from.
1: Yeah, you'll see the view.
0: When you look at memes and you see how many of them have points of reference that you don't know, but the meme still works.
1: Yeah. I know what you mean. Like, I've watched like some older films and I've seen like a meme section of that, and I'm like, I just like a whiplash deja vu sort of effect. Like, I've seen that before, or like you can see it like coming. Like, I know what comes next, even though I've not seen any of this thing at all.
0: Oh yeah, because you can genuinely read it. It's been telegraphed to to such a great degree.
1: Yeah.
0: C'est la vie. That's the way it actually is. And I'm looking at the stuff I've got here for the year 2000, and I feel like I'm going to get a beat down. I really, really do.
1: You may be fine. I mean, normally, like, the 90s is normally my decade, and you wiped the floor with me last week.
0: Yeah, but there was a little bit of luck involved in that, too.
1: No, there was no luck. It's me not learning about Billy Joel. Why can't I remember Billy Joel?
0: Okay, that was lucky, though.
1: Yeah. It's not lucky if it happens four times.
0: Okay. Right. Well, with that in mind, I'm actually staring at my song list, and I'm seeing some that, no, that's definitely not one I can play. I'd love to play it, but no, I can't play that one. However... Now, where was it? Because I had one that I think I can... Oh, do you know what? I think I've got one. I won't say that I'm shooting a shot unless it goes in. And then it's like, yeah, that was what it was supposed to be.
1: That was intentional, yeah. This is...

0: This is one of those parentheses songs.
1: pesky parentheses.
0: Oh, yeah, because sometimes they work and sometimes they don't, as far as the title goes. And so you got The Story of a Girl.
1: Yes.
0: Which is the parentheses part. The actual title of the song is absolutely Story of a Girl.
1: Oh, wow, okay.
0: Yeah. But because of Story of a Girl, I have to give that to you. It's the right way, and that's probably how it... I don't think it's a song we ever talked about before, and I never used to talk about much. However, it was one that I would play quite frequently. And was actually a pretty good floor filler at one point as well.
1: Yep.
0: Between 2000 and 2002, it was actually a fairly decent floor filler and was, in fact, the number 35 song of the year for Billboard magazine. So it had a little bit of legs, so to speak.
1: Mm-hmm.
0: But you have no idea who did it.
1: I think I'll know who it is. I just can't remember who it is. It's been ages since I've heard it.
0: I don't know if
1: I recognized it.
0: I don't know if you will. Just because I don't remember them ever having a hit other than this one.
1: Yeah, but I think this is like one of those heavy rotations on like MTV, VH. This is when I was like sat in front of the telly for like 12-hour days. Not that much has changed, but like watching music channels and all stuff.
0: Okay.
1: And then swap between Cartoon Network, and if there's nothing good on, I'll go watch music.
0: that really doesn't change as you get older either.
1: No. So I'll watch less music videos.
0: Yeah, I can't argue that because I used to do the same thing. It's like there were a handful of channels that I wanted, and in order to get a handful of channels I wanted, I was paying the absolute premium price to have those channels because they'd never package the channels I wanted together. And they finally wised up not long before I left Canada that you could actually pay X amount per individual channel.
1: Oh, okay. Like additional cost per channel.
0: Well, yeah. So you'd pay the basic package, which is what everybody had to have. But in order to get other channels, you didn't necessarily have to buy a whole package. Mm. You could pay... it wasn't cheap, but you could at least get the exact channels you wanted. And that was definitely a thing. And that happened, 2007, 2008? I don't even know if they're still doing that because... there was probably a backlash to that as well.
1: Yeah, there normally is.
0: Anyhow, the name of the band is 9 Days.
1: Okay, no, you're right. I don't know that.
0: That's one of the things that I was counting on was that name. It's one of the ones from 2000 that I really liked, but I was genuinely figuring that the name was going to work in my favor.
1: Yeah.
0: And I figured, you gotta try. So, 2000 box office. I'm sure you already know what the number one film of the year is. I'm absolutely certain you already know.
1: Maybe. I don't know.
0: But I'm looking here at... because normally we do the top 20, sometimes the top 25. I'm looking essentially at the top 50 as I do things. And... some of these films I'm kind of surprised where they sit. Like at number 50 is The Road to El Dorado.
1: I only recently saw that.
0: What did you think?
1: I thought it was good.
0: Yeah, I did too, but it was number 50. 49 was The Emperor's New Groove.
1: That's way too low. That needs to be higher.
0: But it was released on the 15th of December.
1: It's so good.
0: It's actually really quite good. The original Final Destination.
1: I've not seen that. I just know of it in the lore.
0: It's the only one I've watched from beginning to end. 46 is The Cider House Rules, Michael Caine. And it's actually not a bad film. Number 43, Shanghai Noon.
1: I saw that when it came out, and it was fun from what I remember.
0: Yeah. The sequel, Next Friday... Ice Cube came out in January 2000, and it finished number 42. 41, The Whole Nine Yards.
1: Is that the one that Matthew Perry was in?
0: Yes.
1: Yeah, right.
0: Bruce Willis and Matthew Perry.
1: Ah, right, okay, yeah.
0: And Amanda Peet. In at number 40 was Fantasia 2000, the theatrical version.
1: I saw that in the cinema, that was great.
0: 102 Dalmatians was number 39. American Beauty.
1: I haven't actually seen that one.
0: Memed to hell and back. That was 38. Green Mile was 36.
1: That is good, but really it's way longer than it needs to be.
0: Stuart Little, 35.
1: Amazing film.
0: Coyote Ugly, 34.
1: All right.
0: Road Trip, 29.
1: No, I've actually seen that one.
0: I like Road Trip.
1: Is this the Scott he doesn't know one?
0: Yes.
1: Yes, right, okay.
0: No, that's Euro Trip.
1: Ah, what was Road Trip again?
0: Road Trip is Tom Green, Breckenmeyer.
1: Oh, right.
0: That's okay. The one where he's got to go get the videotape.
1: Okay.
0: 27, Shaft.
1: Oh, the Samuel remake. L. Jackson one, yeah.
0: Yeah, the remake.
1: So Eugene Levy as well.
0: I think it does, actually. Yeah. 25, Hollow Man.
1: Not seen that.
0: 26, Rugrats in Paris.
1: Great film. Very good.
0: 23, the third Scream movie.
1: Scream movie?
0: Scream.
1: All right, that's sorry.
0: 22 was Unbreakable.
1: That's actually also really good. It's one, yeah, of the, one of the better M. Night Shyamalan films.
0: Space Cowboys, 21.
1: Bruce Willis had a year, didn't he? Is, yeah, he in that one as well? Because it's Bruce Willis, Tommy Lee Jones, and Tim Allen?
0: Oh, God, no? I cannot remember.
1: I remember seeing that cover late. Like, is it John Travolta? Did I see John Travolta?
0: No, I don't think it's John Travolta. It could be, but I can't think. Can't remember. In at number 20, though, so let's do the 20 to 11 so that we can get that done. In at number 20, Me, Myself, and Irene.
1: I haven't seen any of that. That was like one of the funniest things I've ever seen up until that point.
0: Yeah, Jim Carrey being Jim Carrey. In at number 19, Gone in 60 Seconds.
1: That's actually quite good.
0: Yeah, that's The Search for Eleanor.
1: Like, it's not amazing, but it's...
0: No, but it was a good movie.
1: It does what it does.
0: DreamWorks released Chicken Run.
1: Amazing film.
0: In 18.
1: Incredible film.
0: Oh, hey, you'll get no argument from me. Actually, I'm not going to lie. The week it came out, I bought it on video.
1: Oh, we saw it in the cinema like twice, I think.
0: Yeah, so good. I had already seen it, but I went and bought it.
1: The sequel was shocking. Did not enjoy it at all. No. I was very disheartened.
0: In at number 17, Castaway.
1: That was 2000?
0: That was 2000.
1: I haven't seen that.
0: It was released on the 22nd of December.
1: I know, like, a bunch of the lore about it. I say the lore, I just know Wilson,
0: of course.
1: The Wilson meme.
0: I've never actually watched it.
1: It's like one of the first films that had, like, inadvertent, like, major product placement with, like, the FedEx stuff.
0: Yeah. And at number 16, The Patriot.
1: I've not seen that.
0: I haven't either.
1: I don't want to see it.
0: It's Mel Gibson.
1: Yeah.
0: Doing something to flags, no. And at number 15, Remember the Titans.
1: That is actually good.
0: Number 14, okay. Mel Gibson had another movie in the top 20.
1: Yeah, he was a box office star for a long time.
0: What Women Want.
1: I've not seen that, but I've heard it's actually pretty decent.
0: I hate to admit it because of who the star is.
1: Yeah. Yeah.
0: I do. I hate to admit it.
1: Well, it's the same for American Beauty.
0: Yeah, well, yeah, actually, absolutely.
1: There's a lot of films like that nowadays, to be fair. From a retrospective standpoint.
0: Oh, this is definitely true. So What Women Want was 14. In at 13, Big Mama's House.
1: That was really funny at the time. I don't know if I'd feel the same way about it now.
0: I don't...
1: Bear in mind, I was 8.
0: I don't think it would... No, I wasn't 8. I was 29. But I actually quite liked it. I also liked the number 12 film. Charlie's Angels.
1: Yeah, I enjoyed that too.
0: Tim Curry was so good.
1: Tim Curry's great in pretty much everything he's ever
0: done. Oh, absolutely. But that's because he commits.
1: Yeah. Yeah.
0: Let's face it, Tim Curry commits to everything he does. At number 11, and this is where I'm going to stop for this segment, The Nutty Professor 2, The Clumps.
1: Refer to my point about Big Mama's House.
0: Yeah.
1: It was funny. Probably.
0: Yeah, but the thing is, I didn't like that one.
1: It was definitely not... I think this was like the first time I noticed that like sequels could not be equal to the predecessor.
0: Oh, so true. So you've got a bit of time to figure out what the number one is.
1: I have an idea.
0: And I'm looking at this list and going, yep, uh-huh, uh-huh. Oh, no, that one. Oh, I definitely know that one. Oh, the effects in that one are absolutely incredible.
1: Oh, that, so that makes... Oh, that's interesting, because that was my, that might have been my number one guess, and that was just because of how well it did it internationally and so on and so forth.
0: I'm looking at this.
1: I'm also pretty sure I got it right the last time, and I'm getting it wrong again.
0: Well, we'll see.
1: Also, I had a quick checky check for the Space Cowboys. So the four main cowboys are Clint Eastwood.
0: Yep.
1: Right, notoriously cowboyish.
0: Oh, yeah.
1: But this time in space. Tommy Lee Jones.
0: Yep.
1: Donald Sutherland and James Garner. So I was way off the entire thing. I don't know why I was
0: thinking. And the thing is, I actually like all four of them.
1: And Tommy Lee Jones' character is called Hawk Hawkins.
0: Of course.
1: And James Garner is called Tank.
0: That actually totally believable. See, that came around the time that James Garner had kind of a career renaissance.
1: Yes. Yeah, yeah.
0: Because it was after that he'd made the movie with Jack Lemmon. Because it was Your Presidents or something like that is what it was called. Because they are basically two former presidents running on a single ticket. One was a Republican, one was a Democrat.
1: Okay.
0: And just genuinely quite funny. but then again, it was also Jim Garner and Jack Lemmon. I'd never, ever heard a bad word about Jack Lemmon. To this day, I still haven't. But I learned some things about Jim Garner that were absolutely amazing.
1: Oh.
0: Such positive things from him.
1: Yeah. Which is not often the case.
0: Well, I'll give you an example. One of the ones goes all the way back to The Great Escape, which came out in the 1960s.
1: Yes.
0: And he's in there with Steve McQueen, Donald Pleasance, and so on and so on and so on and so on. One of the producers wanted Jim Garner to play an American, and he said, no. We shouldn't have Steve McQueen.
1: Mm-hmm.
0: And he stood by it, and so he played a Canadian airman.
1: Okay.
0: And there are stories circulating in Hollywood about the kind of kindness somebody like Jim Garner showed.
1: Yeah, yeah. Like Paul Newman. Paul Newman is another big one for being like a stand-up person.
0: Yeah. There is one more thing I got to get in before I go to the next song. I have to get this in. Normally I have to shoehorn it in, but today I have absolutely fantastic reason. Yesterday was Mel Brooks' 100th birthday.
1: Yeah, yeah. So you also got. I think it was not AFI, but one of the American film places rated *Blazing Saddles* as the best comedy of all time.
0: Yeah, I absolutely. And for a film that very nearly never got released, it got made.
1: Yeah,
0: it got made, but it very nearly never got released. Yeah, absolutely fantastic.
1: I'm curious how many films are actually like that we were missing out as being fantastic, amazing comedies and what have you.
0: Yeah.
1: Because it was like not politically correct enough or what, or so on and so forth.
0: Oh, I guarantee you
1: it annoyed the sponsors. Those are the ones I'm really interested in.
0: Yeah.
1: Happy birthday, Mel Brooks.
0: Absolutely. A century of one of my favourites. So I'm genuinely happy with that. And then we just have to wait till what, summer next year?
1: Yes. Spaceballs 2.
0: Yep. I can hold out that long. I can hold out that long. Interestingly enough, the message that I saw that was the first one, because I knew it was coming up, I didn't know the exact day. The first message that I saw was actually a still from the silent movie.
1: Okay.
0: Which is the one I keep talking about.
1: Yeah,
0: I
1: still haven't watched that one.
0: Absolutely fantastic. Now, I'm looking at the music again. Do you know what? Doesn't matter. I want to hear this one.

0: So it looks like we're staying even at this point.
1: Yes, for the time being.
0: I'm not feeling bad about that. I'm absolutely not. So you got the title of the song, The Way You Love Me.
1: Yes.
0: 99.8 Shmoo FM, DAB and online at shmoo.org.uk/FM. And the singer?
1: I'm not sure.
0: You will know her.
1: Possibly. But I said that the last time, but the last song, and I was wrong. But I feel like I've heard that, the chorus at the very least, on something.
0: It's been used. Yeah, oh, no, it's definitely been used. And partly because of who she is and partly because of song constructions for her. It's Faith Hill.
1: Ah, right, okay.
0: And I said her husband is famous. Her husband's Tim McGraw.
1: Yes.
0: Indian Outlaw and a bunch of stuff. And interestingly enough, they have a queer daughter.
1: Oh. For everyone.
0: I genuinely learned that yesterday. I did not know that until yesterday. I guess there was an event and Tim McGraw was at the event with their queer daughter. And it was front and center in what was said, almost before anything else was said, that she's here, she's queer.
1: Yeah,
0: I thought, okay.
1: It's not as common for them to be so face forward with it and presenting.
0: Well, and one of the key,
1: especially from country stars.
0: That was exactly where I was going to go with that, is because it's people from country music, although both have had crossover hits.
1: Mm.
0: I won't say that there's a lot, but they have had crossover hits. So it's not anything that's an absolute shock, but it is sort of a little bit of a surprise. So with that in mind, let's see how badly the charts shock us this year. And now, 2000 is kind of an interesting one for Canada. And the reason I say that is Canada had a change coming. And it was essentially at the end of the year. So they RPM magazine, which started as Chum Charts, ceased.
1: Chum?
0: Well, yeah, Much Music was owned by Chum.
1: Okay.
0: Moses Neimer. Anyhow. The Nielsen SoundScans took over in November of 2000 and ran until 2007, and they were bumped off by Billboard. So they were still able to do number ones and so on and so forth, but it kind of changed how things got done. And that was a bit of an issue with the year 2000. So the year in Canada, and because of the issues, we'll start with Canada first and we'll try and bomb straight through. Dabadi by Eiffel 65, Blue.
1: Yay!
0: Started 2000. I Knew I Loved You from Savage Garden, got 2 weeks. Christina Aguilera with What a Girl Wants, only got a single week. Savage Garden did climb back to the top for another couple of weeks, and then Christina Aguilera climbed back to the top for another couple of weeks. So you go Eiffel 65, Savage Garden, Christina Aguilera, Savage Garden, Christina Aguilera, and they were beaten out for a couple of weeks of the Backstreet Boys, Show Me the Meaning of Being Lonely.
1: I don't know that one.
0: I do. I do. Faded by Soul Decision was next, and that is Karen Kahn. So that's the first Karen Kahn song of the year. Only got a single week. In Sync with Bye Bye Bye.
1: That's a very good song. That's a lot of fun.
0: Third Eye Blind, Never Let You Go.
1: Is that their one-hit wonder?
0: No, there were a couple of songs. There was, I think they had three, because they had Truly Madly Deeply.
1: That's the one I was thinking of.
0: And I Want You was the other one.
1: Oh, dear.
0: Maria, Santana featuring the product G&B. Got a single week. Sonic got 5 weeks with It Feels So Good. And I'm stopping here with 6 weeks for Britney. Oops, I Did It Again.
1: Yeah, it's no surprise that had a long shelf life.
0: No, neither am I. Australia, surprisingly enough, had a few different songs.
1: Two. One of them was Britney Spears for 14 weeks.
0: No, well, that's the thing. By the time we get to June, we still don't have Britney Spears there. Interestingly enough, 2 weeks to start the year, Eiffel 65 with Blue, Daba Dee. Macy Gray with I Try.
1: I like that.
0: Had a couple of weeks. I don't know this one. Killing Heidi with Mascara and Leave Me Alone. A double A side.
1: I don't know if that rings a bell.
0: And it actually got 3 weeks. It actually got 3 weeks. And then I Try got another week from Macy Gray. That was beaten out by Chris Franklin with the song Bloke. You think that might be an Australian song?
1: Bloke.
0: Yeah.
1: Bloke the song.
0: Yeah. I think there's a chance that might be an Australian song. Madonna got a single week with American Pie.
1: Oh yeah, I forgot that was like
0: it was okay.
1: Yeah.
0: Genuinely, it was okay, but that's one of those songs. Ain't nobody taking it from Don McLean.
1: No,
0: it isn't happening. And then NSYNC got 5 weeks for Bye Bye Bye. Bardot got 2 weeks with a cover of Poison. And as I recall, that cover is actually not bad.
1: Well, Alice Cooper.
0: Yes.
1: Okay.
0: Oh, that's been covered a number of times.
1: Yeah.
0: Groove Coverage did a good version of Poison. I think that was a song. Was it around the same time? Maybe slightly later, like early 2000s, like into the 2000s. Because he also did God Is a Girl.
1: Okay.
0: Which I really liked. Very dancey, but a good song. And I'm not gonna stop just yet. Destiny's Child got 4 weeks for Say My Name.
1: Great name. Great song. Also great names.
0: And here's where Britney shows up. Oops, I Did It Again.
1: For 64 weeks. Whole year.
0: Two weeks. Two.
1: Wow, okay.
0: That's the important bit as far as I'm concerned. I think that's absolutely fantastic. Madison Avenue with Who the Hell Are You?
1: I'm Me.
0: And I'm stopping with this one because it feels so appropriate to stop. It's actually the 2nd of July. Kylie Minogue, Spinning Around.
1: Great song.
0: I agree. And that's where I'm going to stop the Australian charts. More from Australia than from Canada. That, 1, 2, 3.
1: That doesn't happen 4, often.
0: 4, 5, 6, 7, 8, 9, 10, 11. 11 songs by the 2nd of July. And the Canadian charts can do it to the 3rd of July, so it's really close. 1, 2, 3, 4, 5, 6, 7, 8, 9. 10. Australia had more than Canada. It's close.
1: It's close. Doesn't happen often.
0: It's close. But, that's kind of a surprise. I'm genuinely not complaining. Because, let's face it, we both know that Australia likes to do Australia things. Mm-hmm. Sometimes that works out really well. Sometimes, well.
1: And sometimes Canada could be Canadian.
0: Yeah. But it's almost like Australia is trying to outdo other countries with how their music industry or how the listening public consumes music.
1: Yeah.
0: It does genuinely feel like they're trying to do something in such a way so as to outdo the people that are in other countries. I joked a long time ago about them being more American than America, and that just sort of proves it when it comes to something. We like this.
1: Yeah, they'll try together.
0: Oh, yeah. It genuinely feels that way. Because I'm looking at stuff here, and I'm trying to place – I'm also looking for stuff that has not shown up on the charts yet. Because I don't know how much attention you're paying when I go through the charts.
1: I do pay attention. It's just a lot of names.
0: Well, yeah, that's what I'm saying. It's not so much the attention; it's the retention. How much can you retain? And I'm seeing some really good stuff. I'm genuinely seeing some fantastic stuff, if I'm being honest. Because it is actually a fairly decent year for music. I would never say it's a great year.
1: No, there's some really good albums came out this year. Although it took me just to get to my fifth. First four were easier.
0: Yeah. I'm looking at the stuff that I've gotten, thinking to myself, oh man, I used to play this at gigs. I used to play this. Oh, I so played this song. I went absolutely crazy playing this song. And some of it is... Some of it... Did we really like that stuff?
1: Yeah.
0: You sort of feel guilty. No, guilty is the wrong word. You sort of feel like, why on earth did we find this to be something so great? Like, I'm looking at some of the stuff that comes out 1999 to...
1: Yeah.

0: From the Sky News Centre at 10, Andy Burnham's setting out plans to create a number 10 in the North if he becomes the next Prime Minister. In a speech this morning, the newly elected Makerfield MP will detail his aims for good growth in every postcode. Our political correspondent Rob Powell has more on the Labour leadership favourite's ambitions.
1: Transferring powers out of Westminster, out of the government and into city halls, combined authorities, local councils. And it seems Andy Burnham sees those local democratic institutions as the things that can really drive growth.
0: Venezuelan authorities are warning time is running out to find survivors 5 days after a devastating double earthquake. Nearly 1,500 people are confirmed dead, but

0: Tens of thousands are still unaccounted for. An inquiry has warned the education system in England is not set up to serve white working class children. They're the lowest performing large demographic in schools. The independent report found many families want vocational options for students, while the system's mostly focused on academic outcomes. Employment Minister Dame Diana Johnson says emphasis is moving away from universities.
1: There is much more of a recognition now about how important vocational training is. We're investing heavily in apprenticeships. We know that that's something that families, children, parents want to see for their youngsters. So a real investment in apprenticeships.
0: Plans to replace Britain's ageing destroyers have been scrapped in favour of building drone-equipped warships instead. At least six of them will be ordered as part of efforts to future-proof the armed forces. Doctors are warning a trend of microwaving squishy toys can cause explosions and leave children with serious burns. One hospital in Glasgow has treated six children in the past 8 months. And Wimbledon gets underway this morning, but there'll be no Emma Raducanu. The British number one pulled out last night after a scan revealed she has a stress fracture to her leg. That's the latest. I'm Kat Suave.
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0: while I shot my shot.
1: Yeah, you did well though.
0: So the song was?
1: The first one or the second one?
0: We'll work backwards from this one.
1: Faded.
0: And the band?
1: I can't remember. you're lucky I remember Faded from the thing.
0: It was Soul Decision.
1: Yes.
0: And so it was actually a Canadian content song.
1: Right, okay.
0: Yeah, and it genuinely was really popular for a significant period of time. It stayed in the top 40 for a considerable period of the year 2000. So,
1: that's really groovy.
0: Yeah, and actually it did crack the Hot 100.
1: Nice.
0: On Billboard. So it actually had a little bit of legs to it, which was something. And so it was technically Soul Decision featuring Faded. Or featuring Faded. Featuring Thrust.
1: Thrust. Okay.
0: Yeah, yeah. the jokes that I heard about that.
1: Yeah,
0: they were significant. And now I tell them they just mean something different. Now, before the news.
1: It was Waiting for Tonight.
0: Yes, it was.
1: That one. But I don't know who did it. I remember hearing this one.
0: Well, you definitely know who it is.
1: I
0: actually guarantee you know who this is.
1: I don't know.
0: She's not just known for being a singer.
1: It doesn't narrow it down.
0: No. She's definitely known for a green dress that she wore in the early 2000s that was incredibly revealing. I think it was at either the American Music Awards or the Grammys.
1: Okay.
0: She's been linked to, for good or for bad, Ben Affleck for a number of years.
1: Jennifer Garner was a singer.
0: Jennifer Lopez. Well, it's fair that that's absolutely fair that you would have said Jennifer Garner. Let's face it, they were married. They were genuinely married.
1: Yeah, no, that was the one before that though. That should be way more obvious. It's like,
0: yeah, no, it was J-Lo.
1: I forgot about J-Lo. Oh god.
0: Oh well, it's not that.
1: I mean, I forgot about things I've cared about more.
0: Oh, I've forgotten about more important things.
1: Yeah.
0: Sadly, I've remembered stuff like this.
1: To be fair, "Love Don't Cost a Thing" is a great song.
0: Yeah. Oh no. Actually, honestly, "Jenny from the Block" was not bad either.
1: That's right.
0: That was actually the thing I liked about that is it was when I looked at music, I used to look at music as a working song.
1: Okay.
0: And a working song was one that I could play, plunk in different places.
1: Yeah.
0: As a segue, as a setup, as
1: a tempo change.
0: Yeah, but sometimes even a genre change.
1: Not a palate cleanser.
0: Yeah.
1: If you will.
0: Yeah, but that's exactly it, and that's what you do when you're constantly playing right through. I wasn't flopping my gums the whole time because it was a gig and you wanted people dancing because the more they were dancing, the more they were drinking, the more they were drinking, the more the establishment loved you.
1: Yeah, yeah.
0: Really that simple. And with that in mind, it would change how you did certain things. And there were a couple of Jennifer Lopez tracks that worked really well as those working songs. And Waiting for Tonight was one that sort of was kind of last hour of the night heading towards wind down.
1: Yeah.
0: Because you still had people that were out and they'd get a little wilder on the dance floor, but it was before you got to the end of time and they were starting to clutch and so on.
1: Right, yeah.
0: Yeah.
1: Keeping it time.
0: Yeah. Those kind of songs. So in the year 2000, on the 22nd of December, Madonna married Guy Ritchie.
1: Oh, yeah, yes.
0: And the bride's gown was designed by Stella McCartney, mm-hmm. and she was the maid of honor.
1: It was a big to-do, was it not?
0: Yes. Yeah, because the wedding was done in Scotland.
1: Mm. It was like a castle or something, right?
0: Hmm?
1: Was that a castle?
0: Yeah.
1: Yeah.
0: Here's a sad one, but his work has definitely lived on beyond his lifetime. And I don't always like the way that it's been used since. Charles Schulz, the creator of the Peanuts comic strip, died in February of 2000 from colon cancer.
1: Mm.
0: Peanuts ran for nearly 50 years. There were 18,250 peanut strips, and it's all about, let's face it, they were all kind of philosophical.
1: Yes.
0: It debuted in 1950 and went on to be the most widely read comic strip in the world with an average audience with an audience of 355 million people in 75 countries. Mm-hmm. It ran in 2,600 newspapers and was published in 21 languages, including Serbo-Croatian, Chinese, and Tlingit. I don't know where Tlingit is, but that's one of the languages that it was published in.
1: When you saw it, I thought you were going to say Klingon, but it would not surprise me.
0: Actually, do you know what? That's
1: that we can't rule out.
0: See, I like Charles Schulz for a couple of other things too, stuff away from Peanuts, because he was an avid hockey player and hockey fan. Mm. That's why there's a whole bunch of Peanuts clips where the cast of Peanuts is playing hockey.
1: Yeah,
0: because that actually lined up with him and what he liked to do. Mm-hmm.
1: There's a lot of ice skating just in general as well for the rest of the characters as well.
0: Oh, yeah. There's a lot. But one of the other things that I liked about Peanuts was the fact that it's one of the first times in publications you see genuinely positive spin and inclusivity going all the way back to the 1960s. Mm-hmm. And that's a big deal. And you could see that all the different characters definitely had different characters.
1: Mm. Yeah, yeah.
0: In the year 2000, on May 14th, the cast of Friends signed a 2-year contract, with each actor earning $750,000 per episode.
1: And then it went on to be $1 million for the last 2 seasons.
0: But when they went from making $125,000 an episode to $750,000.
1: Yeah.
0: I think that's a little bit of a pay rise.
1: Just a slight rise. I mean, to be fair, it was like one of the most popular TV shows at the time, beset like a bad president for, I say bad president, it's obviously beneficial to the actors themselves, but like making mega money for TV episodes.
0: Yeah, no, I agree.
1: I think that was like the exodus of more movie-centric actors going back into telly.
0: Well, you see, now, there's two ways to look at that, because one of the things that was definitely an issue when it came to that, particularly the 70s, 80s, and into the 1990s, a lot of actors who were film actors, it was like they were slumming it when they went to television.
1: Yeah, it seems like a massive step down.
0: And that's exactly it, because the concept was that film has prestige.
1: Yes.
0: When in actual fact, wouldn't you rather just be working?
1: Yeah, we need to be getting paid consistently rather than working once a year. Maybe one of your net projects.
0: That was always my way of looking at it, my approach. But then you look at what's happening now, and you look at the number of well-known performers that are in streaming series.
1: Yeah, it might be a limited series and not like a cable TV show, 24 episode arc thing. But there's all like way more film actors doing stuff now.
0: But it's all, the other side of that is too, though, that the writing's better.
1: Yes, and like the actor gets to spend more time with the character and can do a lot more than they could do in like an hour and a half to 2 hours.
0: Absolutely, and that to me is a really big deal as far as that's concerned, and I also think that with the streaming series, the fact that the episodes run longer. But it's a limited run. It's the most you see is 13 episodes.
1: No, it is, yeah.
0: That's the most, but most are 8 to 10. But that's actually because they've taken the British model and realized that if we do this, we can move this along. We don't need filler. We don't need this. We don't need that.
1: So, we don't need an episode where we go to the beach. We don't need an episode where we have a musical, because not every show needs a musical, damn it.
0: Yeah, no, the
1: House had no place needing a musical episode.
0: No.
1: Not that it's a full-length musical episode, but there's a huge musical segment, and it's very silly.
0: Yeah, and I wonder with that if it was done for a giggle.
1: Probably. This is like really, really on. I think this is like season 6 or 7, I think.
0: Okay, well, considering it ran 8 years, the fact that it took them that long to get there is something. But yeah, it that's the kind of stuff that always bothered me.
1: Yeah. Like, now, the last season's not particularly great, but the final house is actually pretty good.
0: See, I kind of stopped watching it around series 5.
1: Yeah, don't blame you.
0: But I liked it, but I figured unless there's some kind of progression, it doesn't matter. Like, there's not much there. So I got one more. Stephen King's 66-page novella, Riding the Bullet, was available exclusively in electronic only as an e-book. For $2.50, readers could download the book onto their computers or personal organizers. Wow, calling it a personal organizer. Oh, wow.
1: It's like the Palm, like Palm thing.
0: Palm Pilots, yeah, PDAs.
1: Yeah, yeah. PDAs, that's the one, yeah.
0: The software prevented users from printing or copying the manuscript, and more than 500,000 copies were downloaded in the first 3 days the book was available. And it came out on the 14th of March.
1: Setting another precedent.
0: Yeah, yeah.
1: Stephen King being ahead of the curve again.
0: Stephen King was good at that.
1: Mm-hmm.
0: So, couple of quick sporty ones. Who won the Super Bowl?
1: Oh. I should do this. 2000.
0: Yeah.
1: Is. Oh.
0: It's actually technically a team that's no longer there.
1: St. Louis?
0: Yes.
1: Straight in the bag. Let's go. I pulled out of nowhere.
0: And do you know who they beat?
1: No, I'm just. I've. You're just the Steelers.
0: No.
1: Okay.
0: Tennessee Titans.
1: Wait, Steelers? No, Steelers would be in the same conference, wouldn't
0: yes.
1: they?
0: Yes.
1: No.
0: Yeah, because they would have both been AFC.
1: Yes. No, Tennessee. Yeah, no, I remember the Tennessee Titans being relatively popular around this time because I think it was their running back was really good.
0: Oh, God.
1: I can't remember his name, but my dad played, like, loved the Madden franchises on the PlayStation, and he's a Giants fan, but he always played as Tennessee. And so he was very confused when I guessed he was a Tennessee Titans fan, like, a few years after this. He's like, what? No. I'm like, I'm a Giants fan. I'm like, well, you didn't play with them much, did you?
0: Well, that's, if you're a Giants fan, that's a pretty low bar.
1: Yeah, well, when he started watching NFL, it was during Lawrence Taylor's whole thing. So okay. that's when he became a fan.
0: Yeah, I remember we talked about this.
1: Yeah.
0: I remember we talked about this. The World Series, I will tell you, because it was actually a Subway Series. No, literally, it was the New York Yankees against the New York Mets.
1: Oh, right, sorry. Yes, of course. Yeah, I went to sandwiches straight away.
0: No,
1: sorry.
0: No. But it was actually referred to as the Subway Series.
1: Yeah, no, that makes a lot of sense.
0: So,
1: is this A-Rod era?
0: Yes.
1: Right, okay.
0: Yeah, right at the beginning of it.
1: Okay.
0: Because it was the Mets were kind of lucky to get there. And not lucky because they had to win a lot to get there. Just who they were able to beat along the way was actually pretty good teams from the National League. The NBA championship.
1: In 2000, I think that's the Lakers.
0: Yes.
1: Because this is part of, I think this is the second of three, no, it's not three, is it three? No, Shaq and Kobe didn't three-peat. I think this is the second one.
0: Is it really that long ago? Yeah, I guess
1: yeah,
0: it could.
1: Yeah, I think so. Yeah. And then, because this is when the Spurs were also really, really good, so yeah. It was one of the two.
0: But that's not who they beat.
1: No.
0: They beat the Indiana Pacers.
1: Yes, is that Reggie Miller's last season? Yeah, or one of his last seasons?
0: Yeah. Stanley Cup?
1: Let's go for the Edmonton Oilers.
0: No. Now, I'm going to let you off the hook on this, but I'm going to say something that's really painful to me. Canadian team has not won the Stanley Cup since 1993.
1: Oh, wow.
0: Okay. 33 years.
1: Damn.
0: Doesn't mean that there hasn't been Canadian teams in the final.
1: Is it the LA Kings?
0: No. The LA Kings didn't win their first final until 2012, and then they repeated in 2014.
1: Okay.
0: But it was the New Jersey Devils over the Dallas Stars.
1: Okay. And then it was the Hurricanes this year?
0: Yeah, the Carolina Hurricanes. Yeah, they beat the Vegas Golden Knights. The thing is, you joke, but the Vegas Golden Knights have been in 3 Stanley Cup finals in 9 years of existence.
1: 9 years of existence? That is good going, to be fair.
0: 9 years. Their management style is as cutthroat as anything anywhere. If they don't feel like they can win with you any longer, they will move you.
1: Okay. It's like PSG.
0: Oh, absolutely. Their general manager is a guy by the name of Kelly McCrimmon, and he is absolutely no-nonsense – does not talk to the press any more than necessary, despite the fact that I actually know for a fact a few of his friends are in hockey journalism.
1: Okay.
0: Either on air or in print. And they are genuinely friends of his, and some of them have been friends for decades.
1: And they get nothing.
0: They get absolutely nothing.
1: Good.
0: Which I find absolutely hilarious. But yeah, Vegas is genuinely cutthroat. In fact, the NHL draft was just this last weekend as well. It was Friday, Saturday.
1: The NBA draft happened recently as well, I think.
0: Yeah. Beginning of the month. Or earlier in the month, if I remember rightly. It's funny because the NHL season starts a couple of weeks ahead of the NBA season and ends slightly before, and the draft is slightly before as well.
1: But do they have a break for like All-Star stuff?
0: The NHL normally would have. They didn't this year because...
1: Nobody was good enough.
0: No, because of the Olympics.
1: All right, fair.
0: All the best players in the world went to play for their countries. That's basically what happened. Is all the best players they took a 17 or 18 day break, and all the best players went and showed up for their national teams, and then came back to their club teams. It's no different than how the World Cup and that works, or the Olympic football, as well, because you have the best players showing up for their countries.
1: But you said that the NHL season was still on, no?
0: Yeah, we're still...
1: The World Cup's not on when any seasons are on.
0: No, those seasons are over.
1: Parallel for it would be the AFCON, because AFCON Cup happens in the middle of the season. Well, not the middle of the season, but towards the tail end. But that's on when the season's still going.
0: No, that's... But they will do that every 4 years. Have done since 1998, actually, because the first time that NHL players went was the Nagano Olympics in Japan.
1: Is that the same sort of thing as like the Dream Team, where like
0: that's exactly what it is. In fact, it was the Dream Team that started all that.
1: Ah, right, okay.
0: It was the push towards having the best basketball players playing in the tournament, and that just made
1: change the face of basketball.
0: Absolutely, and it changed the when they started with hockey. Then it changed the face of that as well. Although. Last year they had a thing called the Four Nations. It was just four countries in a very quick tournament. But my God, the fast, hard hitting, really, really good to watch. For a spectator, it was exactly what you would want. And it was the same for Olympic hockey. And this time around the Americans won.
1: Yeah.
0: I don't have to like that.
1: No, you don't.
0: And I can guarantee you that this is one person who, I don't like. I'm not going to hide it. I'm genuinely not going to hide it. Let's see. With that in mind, how? Because we're even, aren't we?
1: We are currently 5-5.
0: 5-5. Ooh. I'm looking here. I'm looking here, and I genuinely don't see anything where I could absolutely flat out just get you.
1: I don't know. We're close with the faded one. Like if I didn't hear the faded part in was that a guest spot? Was there a guest spot? Was that a guest feature? Oh yeah, it was Thrust.
0: Thrust.
1: If Thrust had not said faded, I would not have got it. Because the ones I wrote down again were like three examples. Well, not three examples, but three like phrases I thought were going to be the name of the song that were not the name of the song at all.
0: Yeah, it definitely works that way, which is totally fine. I totally get that. It's why I say what I say of parentheses songs.
1: Yes,
0: it's just there's nothing that you can do about it. It is that way, and the way I see it, there's no way I can justify being a stickler. No, I just it doesn't feel like the right thing to do.
1: If there's more phrases in the parentheses than the actual, like, that was a one word name for the song, and then the parentheses was like what, four or five?
0: Yeah,
1: I think I can't actually remember the name of the song now.
0: Right,
1: but like, yeah, that would be fair.
0: I'm gonna shoot another shot. I gotta do it. let's see if it works.

0: Ladies and gentlemen, boys and girls, children of all ages and everywhere in between, the struggle is real. And I saw it. What was the song?
1: Bent.
0: By?
1: Matchbox 20.
0: Yes, on 99.8 Shmoo FM, DAB and online at shmoo.org.uk/FM. We are in the time capsule. The doors are locked behind us in the year 2000. And I'm now behind.
1: It was close. Like I had one more Hail Mary guess at one of the phrases because I was the only one that I knew had been like said repeatedly apart from like the other 14 guesses I had.
0: No, it was only about 9.
1: Yeah, it was quite a lot of guesses. That
0: it was
1: so silly.
0: Significantly higher than usual.
1: So
0: but
1: shady.
0: Significantly higher than usual. But yeah.
1: Yeah, if you hadn't said it's been said, like I would have just assumed it was something like one of the few songs you've managed to play that's not got like the name of the song in the title.
0: Well, you see, you can never let it be said that I don't give hints along the way.
1: No, you do give hints.
0: Because I sort of feel that if I'm dropping you in on something that's unheard, then I have to do something, even though I know it's against my best interest to do so.
1: Yeah, but they're not like super obvious hints.
0: Oh no!
1: Like.
0: Oh, but that's the thing. Everybody thinks that you have to beat somebody over the head with a hint. You don't.
1: No.
0: If you're really good at it, you don't have to do that.
1: Yeah, and I just got very lucky with noticing the vocal stylings of Rob Thomas.
0: Yeah, well, he does. It is such a unique style.
1: Yeah, it's like towards the end, some of his phrases, it's very like Shakira-esque. And that's like it's not like a full warble, but it's a bit of a warble.
0: Oh yeah,
1: if you're picking.
0: No, actually, I'm thinking about it. It's like, yeah, that's actually true.
1: Yeah.
0: Okay.
1: Can I remember Rob Thomas from one song, but I can't remember Billy Joel from the 40 odd songs I've never heard. Fantastic. Welcome to my head.
0: Yeah, that's the way it goes. And yet I'm exactly the opposite with the ones that I know.
1: Yeah.
0: And that's just the end of it. So when we were doing the film in the first hour, we stopped at number 11 with The Nutty Professor 2, The Clumps, which means we have the top 10 to do. And at number 10 was actually a good film. And if I'm being honest, I think it's Julia Roberts' best film, and that's Erin Brockovich.
1: I've not seen this. I just know a quote about two left feet, which makes me laugh every time I think of it.
0: Yeah, but I think...
1: Two left feet and ugly shoes. Take that.
0: I think it was. I actually think it was her best one, because she had the ability to be critiqued by the actual person.
1: Yeah,
0: and I think that forces you to be honest and be better.
1: Mm.
0: And at number 9, Dinosaur, Disney film.
1: I can't actually remember this. I just remember it being massive at the time because it was like one of the. It wasn't the first fully CGI thing, but it was like a. Like completely different CGI thing about not people, if that makes sense.
0: Yeah, it makes sense, and I don't remember it. I do not. Just like I don't remember the number 8 film, What Lies Beneath.
1: Oh, no, yeah.
0: It was a thriller suspense from DreamWorks SKG, released in July of 2000. I definitely know the number 7 film, though. I absolutely know the number 7 film, because it was the original Scary Movie.
1: Yeah. No, it's really good. The first two are actually really, really good. They're really funny.
0: No, I remember this. I remember really, really enjoying it. Number 6, X-Men.
1: Okay. I actually really enjoyed that as well. I like the first two of them. The third one, not so much.
0: Number 5, Meet the Parents.
1: I've not seen that one. I've seen the second one.
0: That's the one I actually watched, was the first one. I didn't want to watch the second one.
1: There's another one coming out.
0: Yeah, I saw that.
1: It does not look good.
0: No.
1: It's pretty naff.
0: No. Number 4, this is the film I talked about when I was... the effects in that.
1: Can I guess here?
0: Yeah.
1: Is it Crouching Tiger, Hidden Dragon?
0: No.
1: Okay. Right. Fantastic.
0: The Perfect Storm.
1: Oh, right, okay.
0: Because the effects...
1: Is Ashton Kutcher in that? Is Ashton Kutcher in that?
0: No,
1: okay.
0: Not... If he is, he's in town... Because he's not on the boat.
1: Okay.
0: Number 3.
1: I just know there's a film that's based on a boat that I'm pretty sure Ashton Kutcher was in the trailer for. But then again,
0: it's possible.
1: 26 years ago now, so
0: it's possible. Number 3 is Gladiator.
1: Okay. Also a good film. Sorry.
0: Is this now lining up for your...
1: This is one of my guests. Yeah, Crouching Tiger, Hidden Dragon was my guess for number one film of the year, financially speaking.
0: I can tell you that's not correct.
1: Ah! Okay.
0: Number two. Mission Impossible 2.
1: That's actually really good. I haven't seen the first one, but the second one's really good. Philip Seymour Hoffman's great in it.
0: It's a Tom Cruise film. I don't watch...
1: It's so flatly, so bluntly.
0: Okay. Yeah, no, if he's in it, I won't watch.
1: That's fair. There's a handful of films he is really, really good in, but like, yeah, there's a lot there.
0: There are a couple of his early films that I watched. Like, one of the best ones I ever saw him in genuinely was Taps, which came out in the early 1980s.
1: And he's in Magnolia.
0: Oh, is he?
1: He's good. He's great in that.
0: I haven't watched it.
1: It's a Paul Thomas Anderson film. It's actually really good. It's quite long for a bunch of films, but he's really good in it.
0: Okay.
1: Everyone in that film's really good.
0: So what do you think the number one film is?
1: The Grinch.
0: Yes.
1: Yeah.
0: How the Grinch Stole Christmas is the number one film. Came out on the 17th of November 2000 and made 39 million more than Mission Impossible 2.
1: So Crouching Tiger, Hidden Dragon is on stall.
0: I'm
1: sure that was massive. Was that not like a big box office behemoth?
0: No.
1: Wow.
0: Because I'm now going backwards from one, and I looked at the top 50. 53 was Miss Congeniality.
1: That's actually really funny.
0: Which was a funny film. The Replacements was 56. Galaxy Quest was 57.
1: That is really good. I haven't seen it in ages, but I really enjoyed that.
0: I actually thought that did a really good job. It was the perfect skewering.
1: Yes, satire.
0: Yeah, absolutely, really well done. And Alan Rickman was incredible.
1: Mm.
0: Actually, the two standouts for me in that were Alan Rickman and Sigourney Weaver.
1: Yeah.
0: They were the two standouts. The Talented Mr. Ripley, which I actually thought was a good film, was number 60.
1: Is that the Brad Pitt one?
0: Matt Damon.
1: I always get that when I'm meeting Joe Black, like, mixed up for some reason.
0: As I look at the rest here, Little Nicky was 63.
1: Good. I haven't watched it in ages. But it was good when I
0: watched it and went meh. You were talking Ashton Kutcher. Dude, Where's My Car was 73.
1: That was funny at the time. I don't know if it's aged.
0: I don't think it would age well.
1: That can be said for like most comedies, like from late 90s, early 2000s.
0: Oh, definitely. 81 was a film that I thought was absolutely fantastic, and that was Almost Famous.
1: So I watched that when I was like 14 or something, and I did not like it, but I feel like if I watched it now, I'd probably enjoy it more, just given like
0: because I would
1: understand more of like not the personal like interaction with like music journalism per se, but I think I would understand it more from like a quote unquote critic point of view.
0: I definitely liked it. Any Given Sunday was 84.
1: It's a football one.
0: Yeah.
1: Sorry, an American football one.
0: Yeah. Girl Interrupted was 88.
1: It's Angelina Jolie. I've heard that's quite good.
0: High Fidelity was 90.
1: That is good. That is really fun.
0: That was a great movie. I personally think it never got the credit that it deserved.
1: It's got a young Jack Black.
0: Now, you mentioned Magnolia.
1: Yes.
0: Magnolia was 97.
1: Yeah, it didn't do particularly well in the box office, but it's like one of those critical darling sort of ones.
0: Yeah.
1: And again, it's really, really good.
0: Reindeer Games was 94.
1: I've heard of it, but I don't know what it's actually about.
0: It's Ben Affleck, Charlize Theron.
1: Oh, that's why I know about it, because they say it in Jane Silent Bob, and that's it.
0: Yeah.
1: Because he hypes up his own film as Ben Affleck.
0: Yeah. In at number 100, Urban Legends, Final Cut.
1: No idea.
0: 103, Deuce Bigalow, Male Gigolo.
1: I've not seen that, I don't think.
0: Rob Schneider.
1: I know Rob Schneider. This is a second one that was actually quite good.
0: Yeah.
1: I say good very loosely. I watched it like
0: I didn't, ages before it came but out. The Sixth Sense was 111 for the year because it only made 17 million in the year 2000.
1: That was 99 release, wasn't it?
0: August 99.
1: Yeah.
0: I don't even see Crouching Tiger, Hidden Dragon.
1: That is actually...
0: Oh, really 130.
1: 130? Wow.
0: Released on the 8th of December 2000.
1: Sony, oh, right.
0: Okay. Sony Pictures Clarion, $13,450,791.
1: Okay, so it starts at the tail end of 2001.
0: Yeah, the very... And again, it's one of those... one of those ones that it in 2001 would have been a lot better.
1: Yeah.
0: In at 138, and I will mention this, The Legend of Drunken Master.
1: Jackie Chan.
0: Yes.
1: Yeah.
0: It only made 13 million. It only made 13 million. And yet, the funny thing is if you pay attention to it from a martial arts standpoint, it actually speaks volumes about Jackie Chan's abilities.
1: Mm-hmm.
0: So if you want to watch it for that, because you will actually...
1: I've heard it's like one of his better ones.
0: Yeah. Well, it's more raw acting, less comedy, despite the fact that there is actually a certain amount of comedy
1: in
0: it.
1: I was going to say, yeah.
0: Because
1: like
0: it's a
1: heard of it as a comedy.
0: It's just done differently.
1: Or an action comedy, if you will.
0: Yeah.
1: Well, or a Jackie Chan film.
0: Well, yeah, it kind of is. So that's it for the films. How about yours?
1: So three of mine have already been mentioned.
0: Yep.
1: So in reverse order, I have Emperor's New Groove, which mm-hmm. is really funny, a really good film. As is Jackie Chan, Chicken Run.
0: Yep.
1: Is also an excellent film and really funny. The Grinch, also mentioned. I'm not big on Christmas films like at all, but I do love The Grinch because Jim Carrey is like a great performer in the entire thing. And mm-hmm. it's just a great
0: and
1: film.
0: 6 hours a day in makeup.
1: Yeah. Yeah, had to get a guy who was an FBI interrogator in to help him like walk through how to get through the process mentally because of the physical torture he was under for getting the prosthetics on.
0: Which I totally understand.
1: Yes, thank you, Jim Carrey, for your sacrifice. Also, so this is a really new one for me. In the Mood for Love, uh-huh. Chinese film. Absolutely excellent. The dialogue in it is great. The filming of it is great. The clothes are fantastic. Some of the dresses that the main like female character wears mm-hmm. is unbelievable. Like her entire dress sense for the whole thing is great. But like, it's like a really good, interesting, like claustrophobic way of like view of things while also being really open. And then my last film for this is Snatch. It's from Guy Ritchie.
0: Okay.
1: So a big ensemble cast. It's really, really funny. Everyone is really great. It's really tight, like dialogue wise and plot wise. It's excellent. I love Snatch. It's a great film.
0: Probably Guy Ritchie's best.
1: Yeah. I love The Gentleman, but I would say I still prefer Snatch.
0: Yeah, I can totally see that. And I'm looking at the amount of time we've got left, and I'm absolutely, as is usually the case, every time it happens, I know it's going to happen, but it doesn't stop me. We blow through stuff really, yeah. really quickly. So, we still have the charts to do, but to get us there, we've got this.

0: So, did you get it?
1: No, I did not.
0: The song
1: is a buzzer beater.
0: Yeah. The song, actually, the title is right at the end. Then the morning comes. Now, do you know who did it?
1: I can't remember their name. I know they did Walking on the Sun. I recognize the voice, but the name was just not coming to me.
0: They also did All Star.
1: Oh, Smash Mouth.
0: Yes.
1: That's who it was. Right, okay. I can't take the points for that. It's both song. And you knew that.
0: Oh, I evened it up.
1: Yeah, we're going into a stalemate right at the end.
0: Not one that I thought was going
1: to
0: get you.
1: Going to have to do the winner. Yeah, I just couldn't remember the voice. I just knew it. Like, I recognise it. I just couldn't. I've not heard that one before. I recognise the guitar line, but I don't think I've heard the song in full. I don't know if that's, like, lifted from something else or not.
0: Well, the interesting thing about that is that for the year 2000, it was the number 48 song for the year on Billboard.
1: I feel like it was in a film of something.
0: I think it's been in a few, actually.
1: It's very spy.
0: Yeah, or time-centric.
1: Yeah.
0: I saw something last night. There's a fourth Kingsman movie.
1: Oh, really?
0: Really.
1: Oh, okay.
0: And if I looked at things correctly, I could have swore I saw Daniel Craig.
1: Yeah, that would be surprising, to be honest.
0: But...
1: probably gonna do a parody of James Bond.
0: Yeah, but is he the way... because it was just a single still. But it looked like a promotional still.
1: Okay.
0: And yeah. I wonder if it wasn't... because he can't be... is Colin Firth no longer in them?
1: In the Kingsman ones?
0: Yeah.
1: I'm not sure. I've only seen the first one.
0: I saw the first two. I did not watch the third one.
1: Is Argyle the third one?
0: I'm not sure.
1: So King something was the second one. I can't remember.
0: But I happened to see something for it last night as I was surfing the interwebs. Yeah, I just happened to see it, and I could have swore I saw Daniel Craig. I thought, oh, okay.
1: I mean, it would make sense given what the films are kind of based on.
0: Yeah, do. Yeah. So musically, as I said in the first hour, there was a chart shift in Canada as RPM magazine ceased to be, and for Canada, where I left off was with Britney Spears. With Oops, I Did It Again.
1: Oops.
0: And she was beaten out by It's Gonna Be Me, NSYNC.
1: That's a good song. Again, one of those ones I didn't like when it first came out, but I would appreciate more now.
0: Yeah, and it was beaten by Matchbox 20 and Bent.
1: Yeah.
0: Which was beaten out by a song I have played at a different time, but on one of the Canadian shows. It's a song that I think is absolutely great. It's the Moffats' Bang Bang Boom.
1: Okay.
0: It's just... cool poppy thing. But it got 1 week, and then Bent picked up three more weeks. So three songs in 2000 had two turns at number one. Very unusual thing. Now, from the 11th of September 2000 to the week of the 6th of November, it was Music by Madonna.
1: That's a good one.
0: 9 weeks. Uncharacteristic. It was a good song. I'm not going to lie. But I remember getting bored of seeing it on Much Music. I did. I got very, very bored. And I got bored of having to play it at gigs.
1: Yeah.
0: Now, from the 6th of November... that was the last issue of RPM, and Nielsen SoundScan took over starting on the 11th of November. And for the next six weeks, it was Shape of My Heart by the Backstreet Boys.
1: I can't remember that one as much.
0: I don't remember it at all. And that meant that there was only 2 weeks left in 2000, and those last 2 weeks belonged to O-Town with Liquid Dreams.
1: I know the Backstreet Boys had like a lot of hits, and same with like NSYNC and stuff, but they weren't all bangers.
0: Some of them
1: were a bit stinky.
0: No, and I'm looking at some of the stuff coming up from Australia, and I'm smiling a little bit more about the Australia ones than I would about the Canadian ones. So we left off with me talking about Spinning Wheel from Kylie Minogue.
1: Spinning Around.
0: Spinning Wheel. I was just... no, do you know what it is? The guy who was actually the lead singer of Blood, Sweat, and Tears, David Clayton Thomas, passed on the weekend.
1: Oh, wow.
0: And so I see spinning and instantly I went to that song.
1: Okay.
0: Spinning Around was beaten out by Freestyler from Bomb Funk MCs.
1: Despise that song.
0: Yeah.
1: At this point in time.
0: Anastacia got 5 weeks with I'm Out of Love.
1: Amazing song. Absolutely excellent. Anastacia's underrated.
0: And it's listed as the best song of the year for Australia. Music from Madonna got 3 weeks. Now, here's where it gets fun. This Beatcha, You Beat Me, Beatcha, You Beat Me. So music gets 3 weeks and gets beaten out by On a Night Like This from Kylie Minogue.
1: Okay.
0: Which gets beaten out for a single week by Music from Madonna. Which gets beaten out by a single week for Most Girls, Pink.
1: All right, fair.
0: And that gets beaten out by On a Night Like This by Kylie Minogue.
1: And not Spinning Around Again?
0: No.
1: Shameful.
0: No. Beautiful Day from U2.
1: It's all right.
0: Yeah.
1: It's all right.
0: I was never a big U2 fan, though, I have to say.
1: Yeah.
0: Grooviest, If This Ain't Love, Spiller featuring Sophie Alice Baxter, got 2 weeks. And so now we're into 19th of November. There are two songs for the remainder of the year in Australia.
1: Okay.
0: One is Teenage Dirtbag from Wheatus, which I'm not going to lie, I love that song. The only version I know is one that I cannot play on the air.
1: Yeah.
0: That got a single week for 4 weeks, Who Let the Dogs Out from the Baha Men.
1: Right. Yeah, that was everywhere for ages.
0: Oh, yeah, absolutely. But the year ended, the last 2 weeks in Australia, Teenage Dirtbag by Wheatus.
1: Nice.
0: So, for the Australian charts, NSYNC had 5 weeks, Anastacia had 5 weeks, Madonna had 5 weeks, Destiny's Child had 4, The Baha Men 4, Wheatus 3, Macy Gray had 3, as did Killing Heidi, Spiller featuring Sophie Alex Baxter, Bomb Funk MCs, Kylie, Chris Franklin had 2 weeks, and that started off with Bardo, Britney Spears, and Madison Avenue, and single weeks belong to Eiffel 65, Pink, and U2.
1: It's shocking that Eiffel 65 only had 1 week, I guess.
0: Yeah, well, yeah.
1: For some of the other, especially with freestyle or like being like kind of similar, being very repetitive, you would think that Eiffel 65 would still. I mean, when was the last time you heard freestyle? When was the last time you heard I'm Blue? Sure, it was like in the past week. Because you know, it just randomly pops up.
0: Yeah, actually it does, doesn't it? I'd say it's longer than a week, but definitely within the last month, I have heard Blue.
1: Yeah. I hear at least once a week for some reason.
0: So, what's your top five albums?
1: I will rattle through this relatively quickly.
0: Yeah, because I'm looking at the time and we're definitely going to need to do that.
1: Very quickly, in no particular order, Rated R from Queens of the Stone Age. Excellent rock and roll album.
0: Oh, man.
1: Great riffs. Great songwriting. I mean, there was...
0: Queens of the Stone Age, the song for me is Cemetery.
1: Okay.
0: I love that. I do not know why.
1: I don't know, there's like a lot,
0: I actually know what it is. It's the line, went down to the cemetery looking for love.
1: Yes, yeah, yeah. there's a lot, yeah. Josh Homme's a really, really unique lyricist and a really hard voice to imitate as well, but just has like great guitar riffs and sounds. Murdered Moms, The Sea of Names from A Perfect Circle, a massive Tool fan is me. Maynard James Keenan's side project with Billy Howdrill, who was this guitar tech for Adam Jones, who's a guitarist in Tool. But their albums are really good, actually, and they do like some acoustic stuff at the same time. Really cool. Interesting. Kid A from Radiohead.
0: Oh, yeah.
1: Like, I was very late to get into Radiohead. Like, my older brother was like a massive, massive fan, but Kid A is a sensational album. Stankonia from Outkast.
0: Okay.
1: Excellent rap album, easily one of the best of like the 2000s, and it comes out like in the very first year. And I'm kind of cheating a little bit here for my last album, because like there's a few other albums that I really like from this year, but like I don't listen. There's like it's down to like one or two songs.
0: Right.
1: And as I said before, it's normally the whole thing I really like. So this is a box set collection of cuts, deep cuts, and like covers, kind of, from Tool. It's called Salival.
0: Okay.
1: Salival. I'd actually not pronounce it. I've never actually heard anyone pronounce it out loud. It's just a box set, but it has a cover of No Quarter from Led Zeppelin. It's one of the greatest covers I've ever heard. It's sensational. And then there's another one from a band called Peach with a song called You Lied, which is the former band of the bass player they recruited called Justin Chancellor
0: Okay.
1: And yeah, it's just like different takes on it, and the vocals are on it are just fantastic. Because again, I'm very biased to my love for Maynard James Keenan.
0: No, that's totally fair, and it's actually kind of a broad list. Yes. But I was also looking, because I was just looking at the stuff that we played in the last couple of hours, and it's not really genre specific. There is a country song in there. There is a couple of dancey songs. There's a couple that have got nice.

0: is, well, this is kind of cool. I love how this works. It's so much fun getting a chance to root around in your brain and see what I can catch you with. Because I caught you with a song that I did not expect to get you with.
1: Damn Smash Mouth.
0: Yeah, but I didn't expect to get you with that.
1: No, I could not think of the name of the band.
0: I was looking at it going, do you know what?
1: I kept saying, like, walking on the Sun in my head, but I couldn't actually... It aided me to no benefit because I couldn't remember what the actual two songs were either.
0: Well, that kind of stuff happens to me because, truth be told, that's what Alan does to me.
1: No, I can't believe All Star just didn't come into my head at all.
0: Yeah, this is the stuff that, because it happened to me yesterday. Absolutely, just seriously, no. So I end up on the receiving end. He sees that as your revenge, but
1: yeah, thanks, Alan. Appreciate it.
0: On that note, we are off for another week. We will see you back here next time, unless you're catching us on the rebroadcast on Wednesday or Sunday. Or you're catching us on Mixcloud, we just love to have you along for the ride. It's what makes it so much fun. And thank you, Connor.
1: Thank you.
0: And we'll see you next time around on 99.8 Shmoo FM. We're going to close the time capsule.

0: From the Sky News Centre at 11, Andy Burnham's preparing to set out his vision for the UK if he becomes the next Prime Minister. The Labour leadership favourite wants to create a number 10 in the north as part of wider plans to devolve powers away from Westminster. The head of the Conservatives, Kemi Badenoch, has dismissed those plans, saying they'll lead to more taxes and regulation. She says the country is now at the mercy of a lengthy leadership contest.
1: Britain is heading for a summer of chaos. We have a caretaker Prime Minister, barely in office, definitely not in power. All major policy and spending decisions have been put on hold.
0: It's thought 47,000 people are still missing following devastating earthquakes in Venezuela. More than 1,400 people are known to have died, with the hopes of finding survivors rapidly fading. An independent report found England's education system is not set up to serve white working class children. The study says reforms are needed to tackle academic underachievement in the demographic. Resident doctors in Northern Ireland have walked out this morning in their strike over pay. Services at hospitals and GP surgeries are expected to be affected. The gates have opened ahead of the first day at Wimbledon. Brit Harriet Dartz starts the action on court one against Yelena Ostapenko after Emma Raducanu withdrew.

0: through last night with a stress fracture. We've heard from these people that have been camping overnight to get tickets.
1: We initially arrived at 2:40 and we had a beach tent with us that we didn't know because we hadn't opened it yet. There was over 15,000 people already camping.
2: Very excited now. We've got the Court 2 wristband finally after however many hours it's been.
3: This has been like Mission Impossible, you know, getting your tent up then getting your tent back down.
0: And a group of scientists are working on a way of making a healthier sausage roll. The researchers in Edinburgh say they want...
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0: From the Sky News Centre at midday, Andy Burnham's vowed to do things differently in his first major speech since Sir Keir Starmer announced his resignation. The man who's expected to become the next Prime Minister says there needs to be growth in every postcode. He set out a vision for what he says will be the biggest rebalancing of power ever. The former Manchester mayor says we can't have more of the same.
1: The country isn't where it should be. It is stuck in a rut, and clearly we can't go on like this. My generation of politicians, including me, must take responsibility. We haven't been good enough.
0: Actress Dame Penelope Keith has died aged 86. Her family says she passed away peacefully at home where she'd been living with cancer. She was best known for her roles in To the Manor Born and The Good Life. Here's our entertainment correspondent Katie Spencer.
2: It was these sort of oddly sympathetic, sharp, snobbish characters that she was so good at, which could have in theory been real sort of caricatures of a certain type, but she made something. It resonated with a lot of people, I think.
0: More than 1,400 people are confirmed dead after two earthquakes struck Venezuela last week. It's thought 47,000 people are still missing. A man's been charged with murder after the discovery of a body in a stone circle in the Peak District during a summer solstice event. Simon Babinko is also accused of attempted murder over a separate incident in Chesterfield. Demands rising so rapidly for children's mental health services in England that services are struggling to respond. A report from the Children's Commissioner says one in 10 children have an active referral for treatment. And the 2026 Wimbledon Championships are just getting underway, but there'll be no Emma Raducanu due to an injury. An estimated 140,000 portions of strawberries.
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0: From the Sky News Centre at 1, Andy Burnham says he will take power out of the centre with an expansion of the Prime Minister's office to Manchester. Makerfield's recently elected MPs made his first major policy speech since launching his leadership bid to replace Sir Keir Starmer. He says the so-called Number 10 North will be the nerve centre of a rewired Britain at a national and local level.
1: Imagine good growth in every postcode and hope in every heart. Well, imagine no more. Let's make it happen.
0: To the Man O' Bourne's star, Dame Penelope Keith, has died at the age of 86. The BAFTA winner's family says she passed away peacefully at home after living with cancer. A stalker who used fake Tinder profiles to lure men to his ex-partner's home has been jailed for 8 years. Asad Hussein had at least 18 men turn up to her address, believing the woman wanted to act out sexual fantasies. The 36-year-old from Cheshire was convicted of stalking involving serious alarm or distress and assault by beating. Victoria Lowry is a specialist victims advocate.
2: Her and her daughters could have been harmed, they could have been killed, because we don't know the men he contacted. Do they have a criminal record? Are they existing sex offenders? We don't know their intention. It's by absolute miracle that she wasn't harmed.
0: A man has been charged with murder following the death of a 26-year-old during a summer solstice event in the Peak District last week. Isaac Clare Watts was found dead at Stanton Lee's Stone Circle last Monday. The Children's Commissioner says there's a crisis facing children's mental health services in England. Around 1 in 10 kids had a referral for treatment in the year to March 2025. And British tennis star Harriet Dart is opening play on Court 1 at Wimbledon shortly after Emma Raducanu withdrew with a leg injury.
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Joy by Ray, featuring her sisters Amma and Absolutely, here for you on Shmoo FM. Hello, it's Hannah from The Office. How are you? Long time no radio show, if that's even a saying. The last time I was on air was New Year's Eve, and look, it's now June. How on earth did that happen? This year is just flying by, folks. We're halfway through. We are halfway through 2026. Crazy. It's with good reason that I join you today to celebrate World Wellbeing Week, which is this week, running from Wednesday the 24th to Tuesday the 30th of June. This week falls in late June each year, deliberately positioned around the summer solstice. Oh my goodness, tripping over my words already, off to a great start. The summer solstice was this Sunday past, 21st of June, to encourage reflection at the midpoint of the calendar, which is exactly what we're going to do today. It's now in its sixth year. World Wellbeing Week is a week that focuses on all aspects of mental and physical well-being, emotional well-being as well. It aims to raise awareness for the importance of looking after ourselves and offers people a chance to share their own well-being tips and tricks with others in hopes to increase knowledge and understanding of well-being. Now, a lot of the time, our well-being isn't something we think about or even prioritise, is it? We might think about it if something happens in our lives, there's a change, and that affects our well-being. But in most of our day-to-day lives, we really don't give it a second thought, do we? However, checking in with your own well-being and others is crucial to staying healthy. Now, this might be making sure you know the signs of stress or burnout in yourself and others. Maybe it's making some good self-care habits for when you're feeling anxious or worried, or as I like to say, wobbly. Sometimes I'm like, oh, feeling a little bit wobbly today. There are lots of ways you can start to prioritise your health, and World Wellbeing Week is here to help you do just that. Now, Sunday the 21st of June was the summer solstice, officially halfway through the year of 2026, but it was also World Music Day. So if you cast your mind back a year, if you're an avid Shmoo listener, which I hope you are, last year myself and Laura did another World Wellbeing Week special. And like last year, we've decided today to tie this together, and I asked the Shmoo crew for their feel-good tunes or songs with happy memories attached to them, and I got a lot of super suggestions, so I'm going to try and get through as many of them as possible today. As a well-being champion at Shmoo, we have had a really busy month of May. So myself, Halona and Susie, with the help of Chrissy and Kirsten, it was officially well-being month for us at Shmoo in the month of May. So we ran a lot of successful lunchtime well-being sessions and focus sessions, including like the spoon theory and window of tolerance, and really just got us all kind of thinking about what affects our well-being at work. And it was really interesting to be in small groups as well to sort of say, okay, well, I've got a better understanding of how that person works and how a day might look for them as well. Really, really great. And just another huge thank you to everyone from the Shmoo crew who engaged with and participated in various activities, discussions, well-being content that was shared throughout the month as well. We hope everyone found it worthwhile and useful. One thing that did come out of the well-being month of May, I started curating good news roundups. So this was six pieces of kind of bite-sized good news that I curated on a fortnightly basis, highlighting Shmoo news, small staff wins, and news from various categories. So including climate, culture, people, and animals. I have to say, and I don't want to toot my own trumpet or anything, but it's been a huge hit within the staff team. And I'd like to share some of that throughout the show today as well as chatting all things well-being, if that's all right with you. But you're tuned in now, so you've no option. We'll get into that and much more after this. This is the first of our staff picks, and it is for Shelley. She's kicking us off with a great one. For Shelley, it's Walking on Sunshine by Katrina and the Waves.

Walking on Sunshine by Katrina and the Waves, playing that one for Shelley. That is just such a feel-good tune. That is the definition of a feel-good tune, I think, personally. Welcome back to your World Wellbeing Week. Look at that. I've said it like three times in a row. I'm so, so proud of myself. Welcome to your World Wellbeing Week special with me, Hannah. I work here at Shmoo and I am also a wellbeing champion here at Shmoo. What does that mean? Well, I'll tell you. Stay tuned, you'll find out more. Okay, first up on wellbeing. Now, I was having a little listen back to last year's World Wellbeing Week show. How many times can I say it in a show? Let's find out. It shocked me, actually, when I listened back last year and we mentioned that the first ever SAMH, which is Scottish Action for Mental Health, the first ever SAMH Nook had opened in Glasgow, and now a year on, we have one in Aberdeen, which is really incredible. So, created and run by SAMH, anyone will be able to drop into the Nook from Monday the 17th of June. So that is past, that is now, that it is open now for barrier-free mental health and wellbeing support 7 days a week. There's no waiting list, there's no cost, and no need for a referral or an appointment. The Nook is designed to be flexible, so offers a range of support options, including one-to-one sessions with a practitioner, talking therapies, and also group events. It's also going to be accompanied by an extensive outreach program in surrounding communities as well, helping even more people access support. The Nook provides support to young people from the ages of 10 up, families and adults experiencing mental health difficulties impacting their day-to-day lives, as well as supporting others, whether that's friends, family, or work colleagues. So even if you are not directly being impacted by your mental health, but maybe you're supporting someone who is, you can go to the Nook and you can find out more there. So what do they have to offer? Lots is the answer. Information and resources. They've got self-help tools, resources and information about different places and people who can help, so you can find the support that best fits you. That's part of all with mental health and well-being, is finding out what works for you, because no two people are the same, you know. Social connections, well-being and healthy behaviour activities like physical activity, mindfulness, art, music and more. They've got self-help sessions, so workshops, training courses, life skill programmes and group work, including peer-to-peer support as well. Therapeutic well-being activities. Doesn't this sound nice? Well-being coaching that offers practical and emotional support to help develop coping strategies using established therapeutic and well-being approaches. And talking therapy. You can chat with one of their trainee psychologists who will put you through therapeutic approaches to support you exploring tools and coping strategies for managing mental health. You can find the SAMH Nook in Marshall Square, so centre of town, in the old Tony Macaroni building. That seems to be the one that people go, oh yeah, I know where that is. 7 days a week, again, no appointment, no waiting list. Just drop in when it suits you. Speaking of SAMH, the first of our good news, I mean, that's great news that in a year we now have one of these within the Nook being in Aberdeen. That's superb news. But speaking of SAMH, the first of our good news roundup is also connected to them. Craig Ferguson from Paisley completed his 3,000-mile charity walk from LA to Boston and raised $1 million for SAMH in the process. Craig Ferguson began his 3,000-mile charity walk in February this year with hope to cross the finish line in Boston on the day of Scotland's first game as part of the 2026 World Cup. Ferguson has raised a whopping $1 million. Craig Ferguson, $1 million for SAMH, and including a $400,000 donation from the Scottish Government as well, marking their recognition of this incredible achievement. Craig, you are a total legend and proof that us Scots, we're just built different, aren't we? Maybe a little bit crazy, but just built different. There'll be more good news and a well-being chat coming up right after this.

Living the Dream by Rizzle Kicks. They come out every year. Like, we all remember Rizzle Kicks, right? But they seem to just bring a song out every single year that is an absolute smasher right in time for the summer. They know what they're doing. They know what they're doing, the Rizzle Kicks lads. They absolutely know. That was Bright Idea as well before by Orson for you. Welcome back. It is the World Wellbeing Week special. Guys, I am nailing it this year. I was tripping all over my words last time I was trying to say it, but I am absolutely nailing it. I've said it like six times in a row and I've not got it wrong at all. So, you are back with me, Hannah from The Office. We're chatting all things wellbeing and good news as well, just to lift your mood and help you out a little bit as well, because sometimes it can be quite a lot, can't it, if you're just always listening to the news and feels that you can miss out on the good things. So that is what we're here for today. Now, well-being is a priority all year round for us here at SHMU. As you've heard, we've just spent a whole month dedicated to well-being. But it's great to have special weeks that really allow us to focus on well-being and how much it matters. We've actually, with thanks to Kane and Sarah as well, it's kind of been the three of us, we have come up with this sort of well-being tree that's sort of in the middle of the downstairs area at SHMU. And we had a leaf of action, so we got people to bring in, we got people to write up their action for the month, so what they were going to do, what they were going to commit to themselves there. Then we also had a volunteer thank you as well for Volunteers Week, which was at the start of June, so we all wrote up our nice thank you messages to all of our volunteers who are the absolute beating heart of SHMU. And now we have our wellbeing goals tree for World Wellbeing Week. Now, I've had a little look before I came into the studio and they are some really, really great ones so far, including make more art. And the way that this could either have been a young person or a staff member is hilarious to me, because underneath make more art is another one that says make more art than Kane, which I really, really enjoyed. Sometimes the competitive nature is good for your well-being, as long as it doesn't go too far. I think it's great. And we've also got read more, get outside more as well. I think that's one that we're all feeling. Does anyone else sometimes feel like indoor guilt? You know, if it's really, really nice, or maybe it's outdoor guilt, whatever way around, when it's really, really nice outside and you're inside and you kind of just want to be inside, but you feel guilty because it's so nice outside. We've got to take advantage of it in Aberdeen, don't we? Absolutely. So one thing that can really help your well-being and mental health is connecting with other people, and that is something that you can do here at SHMU. So every Wednesday we run a well-being hub at SHMU HQ here in Woodside, 2 p.m. to 4 p.m. along with, weather permitting of course, a monthly well-being walk, which runs at the slightly earlier time of 1 p.m. to 2 p.m. on the last Wednesday of every month. Now this group get up to all sorts in their sessions. They have a variety of practitioners and sort of facilitators that come in to share their skills with the group. So we've had life coaches, we've had well-being experts, we've had artists, all sorts. You name it, we've had it. Yes, including visits from owls. I did say it, you name it, we've probably had it here at SHMU. If you would like to get in our wellbeing hub, it's open to everyone. You can contact adultservices@shmoo.org.uk to find out more information if you'd like to pop along. Again, these sessions are open to everyone and we often post about them on our socials as well, so you can keep an eye on there. 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Next up, being outside and active is great for your physical and mental well-being, and especially while the weather allows, it's great to even get out for 5 minutes. And that is fact as of the news yesterday. A new study published by the British Journal of Sports Medicine has found that taking 5 minute breaks, or wait for it, movement snacks, every hour is the best and most feasible way to boost your well-being without losing efficiency. So this is office-based that they have done this research on. So they have found, I think it was somewhere in America actually, they have basically trialled this, that going for a 5 minute walk every hour boosted productivity. So if you're working in an office environment like some of us are here at SHMU, those of us who aren't out delivering sessions, we are in an office. You heard it here first. Movement snacks. Let's make it a thing. I'm not sure about how I feel about the name. I'm really not sure. Maybe it'll grow on me. But remembering that prioritising movement and exercise is what feels right and feels good for you. It doesn't mean you have to be in the gym lifting the biggest sets of weights. And if that is what it looks like for you, then that's amazing. But you can do so much from home for free. YouTube is there and there are so many incredible
you know, Yoga with Adrienne. She does really, really great programs. There's lots of great programs that are available for free on YouTube. And also out and about in your community. Lots of communities run social walking groups too, including Sport Aberdeen. You can get all the information on that on their website. Next up on our good news front, let's do a wee climate one, seeing as we're all about talking things sort of all outdoorsy and all that. Vinted, which is a second-hand clothing app, is officially the third largest retailer in the UK, ahead of Zara, H&M and Shein. This is a huge win for sustainable fashion and the environment. Fast fashion is reportedly responsible for 10% of global emissions. Vinted, which is an app kind of like eBay, kind of not, is now the third largest fashion retailer in the UK. Next in Primark, firmly sit at the top spot, joint top spot actually. But this is a huge win for both sustainability and the decline of fast fashion. So a huge win there. Now, Shmoo got some lovely solar panels installed, and according to government figures, there were 27,000 rooftop solar installations across the UK in March alone, which is equivalent to around one every 2 minutes, and it is the highest monthly total since 2012. And with thanks to our new solar panels and glorious sunshine, we were able to run the building on 100% renewable energy on Friday 1st of May, and I'm sure there has been many days since that we have been able to do the exact same. By the end of May, we had actually reduced our carbon footprint by one whole ton since the installation of our new solar panels. That is equivalent to the weight of an African black rhino, or as much CO2 as would be generated by charging a mobile phone 450,000 times. I think it was Shelley who came up with these statistics, which I love. I love that. Look at us go, eh? Look at us go. I've got more good news and well-being tips and tricks and feel-good tunes coming up for you right after this, playing this next to you, one for Susie and one for Ula. Let's kick it off with Natasha Bedingfield, shall we? Let's go for it.

Fascination by Alpha Beat, and before that was Unwritten by Natasha Bedingfield, playing Unwritten for Susie and Fascination for Ulla. By the way, I just had to look that up. 2008 was when Fascination by Alpha Beat came out. 2008. I feel ancient. Anyway, also go back and listen to that debut album. This is Alpha. I think it was their debut album. This is Alpha Beat. A phenomenal album, just non-stop hits. They were so, so good. I don't even know if they're still on the go, actually, but they should be. Right, welcome back. Hello, it's Hannah from the office here. We are doing our world. Oh, see, look at that. I was getting too cocky earlier. World Wellbeing Week special. Look, oh no, I got about halfway through. That's really, really good before I stumbled on it. That is good because it was within the first 5 minutes last year. Anyway, welcome back to our World Wellbeing Week special. There you go. If I do my best news presenter voice, it is absolutely fine. Let's do a little culture roundup of good news, shall we? Light the Blue, APA's, so Aberdeen Performing Arts annual festival for young people by young people, was a great success again this year with over 1,000 young people and emerging artists involved, including 500 pupils performing in Union Terrace Gardens and a live whole afternoon broadcast from Shmoo FM, live from the music hall. Our team did such a good job that day. Light the Blue, APA's annual festival for young people, concluded on Sunday, the 14th of June 2026, after an incredible 2 weeks of performances, workshops and engagement across the city. The Playground Project, which I was delighted to be part of, included 500 primary school children engaging in various drama, dance, music and visual art workshops across the course of a week to create a collaborative performance piece that was performed in Union Terrace Gardens on the 12th of June. As part of the Youth Takeover Day as well, on Saturday, 13th of June, like I mentioned, Shmoo FM did a live broadcast from the music hall, which you can listen back to on our Mixcloud. So it's mixcloud.com/shmooFM. Now, this summer, if you are a young person or you have a young person at home and you're looking for something to do this summer, boy oh boy, is there a lot on for you. So we are running some summer sessions here at Shmoo. I think applications are closed, unfortunately, but we've got an amazing summer planned. We've got day challenges. We've got radio in a day. We've got film in a day. We've got our podcast school. We've got our summer sounds. I think it's summer sounds course as well. And we've also got lots on across the summer. Now, fear not, if you have missed out on stuff at Shmoo, do not worry. There is a lot going on across the city through Aberdeen City Council's Youth Horizons Summer Programme 2026. It is live. It went live on Tuesday, the 23rd of June. So you haven't missed out. Don't worry. Youth Horizons invites you to step into a season of creativity, adventure and connection, whether you're looking to try something new or just hang out with your friends. Aberdeen City Council Youth Horizons have got you covered. Activities include, now listen to this, activities include self-defence classes, youth cafe, hip-hop dancing, and zombie apocalypse survival training. Now, where was that when I was a young person? And also, can I get involved in that, please? I was just having a little look through the programme while those songs are on. And it says, it's sort of in all caps, expect lots of running, rolling, jumping and crawling. Awesome. I hope anybody who signs up for that has the best time. There's all sorts on. You can learn to code as well. That's happening at the Apple Store, which is awesome. There's skateboarding. There's a youth cafe, which I've already mentioned. Lots going on. Lots and lots going on, including Creative Connections as well here at Shmoo. That is open for 18 to 24-year-olds. It's a collaborative space for creative media projects. So radio, podcasts and film. The sessions are shaped by the young people's interests. So whoever's part of the group tends to help shape the session with something for everyone. And, you know, you're working in studios, you're working with our equipment as well. So it's a great experience. You can get in touch with us if that is something that you would quite fancy. I'm looking through the programme just now. They've got clay modelling workshops. They've got Lego. Oh, my goodness. It's all happening. How to draw with an Apple Pencil. Listen, I could be done with knowing how to do that because I bought one of those and I think it's still in a drawer. Now, this next song is for my partner, who I asked, what's your favourite feel-good song? Now, he says he doesn't have favourites.
apart from me, obviously. But he said, well, you know, what's the scenario? What are we sort of talking here? So I said, you know, driving in the sun, like music on. We were very fortunate to do a couple of festivals last year, including Belladrum. So I said, right, our drive to Belladrum, there's your scenario. So he went quiet for a couple of seconds. And then he said, what's that song? Is it called Hold My Little Hand? And then mumbled something along the lines of this next song, which I'm going to play for you now. I fully associate this, and I'm sure you will too, I fully associate this with the likes of Matilda and Ice Age. This is, of course, Send Me On My Way by Rusted Root. Now, you'll hear the Hold My Little Hand bit. You will. And they're actually the lyrics. I looked it up. It's actually the lyrics. Enjoy this one.

Happy Face, Destiny's Child. That is a great tune. Oh, she's still going. She's still singing. That is a great tune. We are playing that one for Michelle. That was her feel-good tune. Michelle had so many good suggestions, but I had to pick that one. It's a great song. I love the lyrics to that one. You're joined by me, Hannah, from the office here. We are coming to the end of our World Wellbeing Week hour. I hope that you've enjoyed the show. We've been chatting all things kind of wellbeing and also been sharing some good news as well, because it can be really, really difficult when you feel like all you hear is bad news. And this isn't just a nice reminder that there are some good things that are happening in the world, which is always nice. Before that, it was a Rusted Root and Send Me On My Way. Did you hear the Hold My Little Hand bit? Did you hear that bit? It's going to make me laugh now forevermore. I really didn't believe that that was the lyrics. I don't know what I thought they were, but I didn't believe that that was actually the lyrics. Right, let's fire through some more good news quickly, shall we? Let's have some good news from our friends in the animal kingdom, shall we? So the Royal Zoological Society of Scotland, which is the organisation that run Edinburgh Zoo, has welcomed the birth of a lovable capybara, the first to be born in Scotland in 18 years, which is amazing. The baby capybara has been named Brew, as in Iron Brew, after a public vote on social media. Of course, of course, of course he has. Of course. The name was chosen from four distinctly Scottish options provided by the RZSS, which is the wild conservation charity that runs Edinburgh Zoo, and the Highland Wildlife Park as well. Parents Luna and Rodney, you heard me, Luna and Rodney are very, very proud. Go on Edinburgh Zoo's socials and have a look at Brew the capybara. He is so, so cute. Australia is creating the Great Koala National Park, which is a 476,000 square metre protected area designed to connect fragmented forests and help koalas move safely between habitats. The Great Koala National Park is expected to protect 20% of New South Wales' wild koala population, alongside dozens of other threatened species. The new park represents one of Australia's most ambitious conservation efforts in years, turning disconnected forests into a safer continuous home for one of the country's most beloved animals, which I think is great. And that's pretty much it, folks. Thank you so much for joining me. Remember, you can tune in to Sarah's Wellbeing Show monthly here on Shmoo FM. She has lots of great guests on there. The next one airs on the 20th of July, where she'll be joined by Women in Mind, which is a new women's peer support group. And who knows, maybe I won't leave it another 6 months before my next show, but if I do, it will be in time for my usual New Year's Eve party playlist, where we summarise all of the good news from the year gone by and I just get you ready for whatever New Year's Eve looks like for you. So you can't have a go at me, because I would actually be back on air at the usual time. I won't leave it that long, I promise. I hope you've enjoyed the last hour. I know I have. And we're going to close this show with Tito's Feel Good tune. And again with Walking on Sunshine, maybe the ultimate feel good tune. It is, of course, Queen. Thank you so much, folks, and we'll see you next time. Nah.

0: From the Sky News Centre at 2. Andy Burnham set out his radical plans for devolution with the biggest transfer of power out of Whitehall in modern times. The favourite for Labour leadership wants to take it out of the centre and expand the Prime Minister's office to Manchester. He says Number 10 North will give the regions greater authority. But Tory leader Kemi Badenoch says that's the wrong diagnosis.
1: You can devolve, but if you devolve to people who don't know what they're doing or to people who just want to look after themselves rather than the public, then it's not going to make any difference. That's what MPs are for, to represent their constituencies.
0: A man who used fake Tinder profiles to lure men to his former partner's home is starting 8 years behind bars. 36-year-old Assad Hussein from Cheshire was convicted of stalking involving serious alarm or distress and assault by beating. Five people have been shot dead in a town in northern Germany. It's happened at a youth centre west of Hamburg, and a male suspect has been detained. Northern Ireland's First Minister Michelle O'Neill is accusing the Democratic Unionist Party of a culture of double standards. Their former leader Geoffrey Donaldson is awaiting sentencing after being convicted of historical child sex abuse. Gavin Robinson, who heads up the party now, says it's clear that some current and former members had information about his conduct but didn't share it. Actress Dame Penelope Keith has died. The 86-year-old had been living with cancer. She rose to prominence playing snobbish suburbanite Margot Ledbetter in BBC sitcom The Good Life.
2: Door, please, Jerry. 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
0: And Manchester City's just confirmed Enzo Maresca as their new manager. The former Chelsea and Leicester head coach has signed a three-year deal at the Etihad. And that's the latest. I'm Amante Falkenstein.
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goes trouble down the drain. It's the way goes trouble down the drain. In the mix, the color problem I can fix, 'cause I can do it in the mix. And if your man gets in trouble, just to do what

Hello and welcome along to Aberdeen's only local community radio station here in Aberdeen, Shmoo FM 99.8. Yes, I'm the start man and I am back. And that can only mean one thing. I am here with your Monday afternoon sports show all the way through until 3 o'clock this afternoon. So we have just got some cracking stuff to do with sport. You know, there's pre-season back. The Dundee Dons were back up against Cove at the weekend. I'll be speaking a little bit about that. Speaking a little bit about the Scotland game as well. It kind of feels like it was ages and ages ago since we played that last game. I'll just be giving my point of view on a few things today, and a few players that have joined them Aberdeen, and just in the last few minutes, Manchester City have just announced Maresca as their new manager, and he has signed a 3-year deal, and he was the old manager of Chelsea, and in my point of view, it's maybe a risk, but in life you've got to take risks, and the speed of the way football is evolving these days, You've just got to kind of take the risks, and and it's kind of big shoes to fill, because it's probably 9-10 years since Guardiola was in that role as well, because he took over from Pellegrini, and then Pellegrini came to West Ham, but I won't go into that too much of a detail, but I've just got some cracking bits of news all the way through until 3 o'clock this afternoon. So if you want to get in contact with me this afternoon, you can on calling the studio on 01224 483413, and if you can call in between songs, that would be good, because that means I would be able to pick up the phone and actually speak to you and have a conversation. But I want to know what you thought of the Haiti, Morocco and Brazil games, basically all in one, the positives that you can take away from it, and and the things that we didn't do well. And okay, we didn't do well because we're not through the last 32, obviously Steve Clark's stepped down as well, which was kind of a shock, really. But I can kind of understand why, because you've got the Nations League, it starts in September as well, so you want to kind of get somebody in, as soon as possible. Somebody will pick the players up, and I think a lot of the players throughout of that three games, the thing that let us down, it's all good speaking behind the cameras and speaking to the press, and everything sounds good, everything sounds rosy and whatnot, but you've actually got to be able to do it out on the pitch as well, and that can be the hardest bit as well, is doing it out on the pitch, and there wasn't enough of that, and there wasn't enough of the game. It really, really disappointed me was the Brazil game. The amount of space we gave Brazil, and the way they just cut right through us. Basically, we there was 11 guys on the pitch, and we just left them too many gaps, and that's what I feel that's what let Scotland down, and we only needed a point,
or two. And if they had maybe got more goals in that first game against Haiti, it might have been a different story. But you know, the Tartan Army went over there, had an absolute blast when they were in Boston and Miami. Probably one of the best supports in the world, because we've had to wait 28 years for this to happen, and it felt a wee bit disappointing, because everybody was behind the nation, and it's not a shock that Steve Clarke stepped down, but after signing a 4-year deal to try and get us back to the World Cup, he must have knew in the back of his mind what he was doing. I feel that the SFA have just thrown away money, for the sake of it, because they could have easily waited until the World Cup was done. It wouldn't have put the players up or down, because we had some great nights down in Hampden for us to get to the World Cup. I was at three of the games, in the Canada gate, Greece and Denmark gate games were one of the best nights in and I had never ever been a Scotland game before. I just took this opportunity. It was through my pals. My pals were like, "Oh, you must be able to come to a Scotland game with us." And I've just basically never ever looked back. And to have a manager that has been with us for 7 years. Okay, he didn't have the greatest of starts when he became the Scotland manager, but he built himself into it and made him the most successful manager that we've ever had for a very, very, very long time. You know, we had the Gordon Strachans, we've had the Alex McLeishes, we've had the Craig Levine. Everybody's had a go at doing something. And I'll be very, very interesting, maybe in the next week or so, who is going to be coming in. So that's another point that I want to kind of work on with people today. If you can give us a phone on 01224 483 413, I want you to think, who do you think will be the next successful manager after Steve Clarke? And I know it'll be tough shoes to fill, but it'll be very, very interesting to find out who you think the next manager is going to be for Scotland. And I'm going to play this absolute classic of a next tune, and it's from the Stone Roses, and you're listening to Aberdeen's only local community radio station, Shmoo FM 99.8.

waterfall there by the Stone Roses. An absolute classic for a Monday afternoon. And as I was saying, I'm just going to touch a little bit on Aberdeen a little bit, but and it was the first pre-season game against Cove Rangers Saturday. Absolutely fantastic crowd there on Saturday to support the Dandy Dons, and the first half was a lot better. You know, I would have said Aberdeen kept hold of the, you know, kept a hold of the ball and passed it through the gaps as much as possible, and we kind of let the foot off the gas in the second half. We let Cove into the game a lot more, and it was quite frustrating. If you don't mind me saying, you know, as an Aberdeen fan, and it's just one of these things that and a lot of the people that I spoke to at full time and things like that, they were like, oh, I hope there's better things to come as the team are getting ready for the season starting in the 1st of August, but a lot of people were saying, oh, it's just a pre-season friendly, but there is one thing to take away from this is we scored one goal and we kept a clean sheet, you know. And that's one thing that we did struggle last season, was keeping that clean sheets, and it's good to see. I thought that the best player for me in the first half was Lasagna, and it was his goal that got us the 1-0 win over COVID at the weekend. But as I said, we just sort of came out and we were more flatter than normal in the second half, and I know it's just about getting minutes into the legs and getting the muscles to start getting used to running about again, but it's just one of these things. If you're seeing that from the start, how do you think we're going to, bring it into the, bring it into the first game against Hearts in the 1st of August, and if you haven't got your season ticket already, if you're a hard, if you're a true Don, please go and get your season ticket, and you'll see the benefits that you get with having a season ticket with Aberdeen as well, and you've also got the DNA as well, and you've also got the fantastic work that the Trust does as well. So just kind of going back to what the Trust do, they were at the Beach Ballroom for the three games for Scotland, because the Scotland games, that was a fan zone for us, and it was a great amount of money that the Community Trust raised. It was absolutely fantastic, and it's good to see the former goalkeeping coach Jim Layton on board as well, and getting to hear a Q&A from him as well during the first two Scotland games were absolutely spot on as well. So just thank you to everybody that was there for the three games for the Scotland fan zone as well, and just a pity we couldn't have had any more parties there, basically. But as I say, we don't know who's coming in as Scotland manager next. You've got to have that bit of optimism, and
and just see what the Nations League sort of brings. But there was a great philosophy going around around the world for Scotland, basically, and it's probably one of the best atmospheres from Boston to Miami that that Scotland fans have created, in their lifetime, and it's really, really important that we touch on this, and I've got a wee bit of a stat from the stat man, and it's been recorded for today's show. So here is what he thinks on something, and I'll touch back with you in a second. I can honestly tell you right now that isn't his end of his stats for today. I've still got another one to come up, and I'll play that for you in the next 10 minutes or so. He's got another fantastic stat coming up, so he'll probably be working on his stats as I'm speaking right now, and he'll probably have it all set up for next week's show as well. So thank you very much for that, Finlay. He's absolutely fantastic. He starts, I just don't know where he gets his his enthusiasm for starts, because I'm just a person that loves just to watch the football. I couldn't go into as much detail as our Mr. Statman does, but he does absolutely fantastic work. And as I say, in the next 10 minutes or so, I will play that second one. But right now, I'm going to play an absolutely fantastic tune, and it's by Malogo. 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

Everybody thought I was going to play their most, you know, their most favourite song, and sing it back. But no, that was the timer's right, and you know, the timer's right now to wish, you know, Alfie and Babbage, you know, all the best for moving on loan up to Inverness. He is on a season loan up to Inverness, so he'll be working with you know, Graham Shinney again and things like that. But I was speaking a lot. I was speaking a few of the Dandies at the weekend, and they were a little bit disappointed to see that Alfie Babbage had been put out on loan, because he was just sort of finding his feet with Aberdeen. But I think I think Stephen Robson's got other ideas on the players that he's brought in, because as I said a few weeks ago, I went to a podcast with Willie Miller and Alex McLeish, and the thing that Stephen Robson's done with the team is actually got them to gel more, you know, as a team, and it's really, really important, obviously. And he's got, you know, Stephen Robson's got them going out on the golf course, gelling together. And it wasn't just for a round of golf. You know, the golf had a purpose, and he's not just done it with the team. He's done it with all his staff. You know, so if Stephen Robson's not happy about something, he'll let you know, and get you up to that standard where he wants you to be, and it's really, really important. So I think as I said last week, in his statement, he wants Pittodrie to be, you know, a hard place for teams to come, Aberdeen to be a hard team to beat at home, and we obviously want more results as well, but it's really, really important that we try and make Pittodrie one of the hardest grounds, not just for teams to come to, but you want to try and make it a hard place for the away fans to come to as well, because you don't want your home fans to be, you know, outsung, basically. Because I know for years now, the Red Shed's been a success, and it keeps continuing to be a success, and but it's really, really important that we get right behind the guys as well, and if everyone gets right behind them, you'll start seeing the success, hopefully, on the pitch, and we'll start winning the games that we lost last season, because there was a lot of easy games that we lost, one of them being Dundee as well. But as I said, I don't really want to go back too much on last season, because that season is now finished, and it's now time to open up and look forward to the season, the season ahead. So another thing I would like to find out what you're really looking forward to about the new season starting with Aberdeen. So when I've got songs playing, you can call the studio on 01224 483 413, and we'll get a wee bit of a predictor going about
you know, a wee bit of a predictor going. I would also like to find out, who do you think would be the next successful manager for Scotland? Would it be David Moyes, or would it be Ange Postecoglou? We'll leave it there. So what is the best things you're looking forward to for Aberdeen starting their new season? And you've got to remember, it's a home start for us this season as well, because a lot of the games that we've had recently over the last few years, we've always started with an away game, so it's really, really important. And I'll play this next two songs back to back, and one of them is from Ronan Keating from years and years ago, only on Aberdeen's only local community radio station, Shmee FM 99.8, and you're listening to Monday Sports Show with the Stark Man of Radio.

0: That's what we just like love doing on local radio, is playing absolutely belters that you haven't heard in a very, very long time. And if you just joined us, you're listening to Shmoo FM 99.8, and it's Monday Sports Show with the Stackman of radio. And as I did say just a couple of minutes ago, that I would play the next stat that the Stackman has given us for today. So here we go.
1: Teal Ashman is the first Rangers player to score at a World Cup since Brian Laudrup did it in France 98. And Usman Dembele has scored the first half hat trick in the World Cup. There hasn't been a hat trick in the World Cup since 1994 World Cup, also held in the US.
0: Thank you to the stat man for his absolutely fantastic stats today. And it's always great to know that you still want to be part of the sports show, and it's absolutely fantastic. So I hope you're enjoying the show as much as I am today. And as I said, you know, it's just absolutely fantastic, and just sort of trying to keep it to sport as much as possible. Grampy and Disability Sport are looking for some volunteers to do a couple of sessions. So you know, anything as little as possible helps out the community. And you can head along onto Grampy and Disability Sport's Facebook page, and they've got a great festival that's coming up on the 30th of August that you could maybe get yourself involved when depending on if your disclosure comes through on time, so you could be you know, helping out with boccia tournaments, which is a really it's an equivalent to bowls basically, but the bowl's not as as heavy as a bowl basically, it's a softer sport. I used to play it when I was at school. Won a few competitions through it actually. So you could be the next person that's maybe wants to try a new sport or anything like that. So I really encourage you as much as possible to head on to Grampian Disability Sport. They do a fantastic job going round the community and getting as much people with a disability involved in as much sport as possible, and they can make it so much adaptations as well to sport. So there might be a sport that you think, oh, I can't do that. Never ever say that. Never ever say that you can't do something until you've tried it. And if you've got the opportunity there, and you want to be part of something, please just go ahead and you know, give it a try, but because I can guarantee you, you'll never ever be disappointed. And as I said, I've just recently put in my paperwork to become a to try and become a volunteer with Grampian Disability Sports. So I'm really, really, really looking forward to it. And as I say, I'm speaking from experience of being someone that's in a wheelchair as well, and I'm disabled. So, you know, if I can do something, so can you. You've just got to kind of put your mind to it and just kind of go for it, because you'll honestly regret. You'll regret it if the opportunity is there and you don't go for that opportunity. You don't know what you're kind of missing out on. So as I said, you can head along onto their Facebook page. It is Grampian Disability Sport, and you'll find out all the information that you need to know there as well. And if you're someone with a learning disability that maybe wants to become a trustee with them as well, there is also that opportunity as well. So there is millions and millions of opportunities out there. You've either got to go and try and find them a little bit, or they're not going to just come to you. You know, some opportunities do, some of them don't. And as I said, there is a few opportunities with Grampian Disability Sport just now as well. So as I said, if you've got a few hours of your time that you could spare to maybe try and help a young person with a disability, or just to even give them encouragement to try a sport, or it might be something that you've never done before as well, and you would just like the opportunity as well, please go and check them out. You won't regret it. And as I said, it's coming to the last couple of minutes of the show for today. So I will leave you with some Amy McDonald and that cracking artist that sings Dreams, and I'll leave you to kind of work that one out for yourself. But for now, I'm going to play Amy McDonald.

That was Amy McDonald there, and it's just about coming to the end of the show. It's been another fantastic quick hour again this week, so please just keep it local to Aberdeen's only local community radio station, Shmee FM 99.8. We have fantastic shows out through the day, from pre-recorded shows to live shows. And it's all produced here in Aberdeen. So I hope everyone has a fantastic week, and I will see you again next week, same time, same place, on Aberdeen's only local community radio station, Shmee FM 99.8, with your Monday sports show. And I'm pretty sure that we'll have some stats from the Stat Man as well, and really, really looking forward to it. So I hope everyone has a fantastic end of the week, and a great weekend when it comes. And I'll see you again next Monday from 2 till 3.

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0: From the Sky News Centre at 3, Andy Burnham's promising a number 10 North will be the nerve centre of a rewired Britain. The presumptive Prime Minister's outlined plans for what he calls the biggest rebalancing the country has seen. He wants to transfer power from Whitehall and give regions greater control. Our political editor, Beth Rigby, was in Manchester where the former Metro Mayor outlined the policy.
1: A speech in which he took no questions, but there are so many questions. He also made a massive announcement there saying that he's going to embark upon the biggest council house building programme. The current Labour government have already earmarked £39 billion for additional housing. Is he taking that budget?
0: Award-winning actress Dame Penelope Keith has died at the age of 86. She was best known for her roles in To the Manor Born and The Good Life, with the latter earning her a BAFTA award in 1977. Five adults have been shot and killed at a youth centre in northern Germany. Two people, including the suspected gunman, have been detained and police are looking into a motive. In sport, Britain's Jack Draper has pulled out of Wimbledon. Live now to Lewis Mason at the All England Club.
2: He only returned from injury last week at Eastbourne, but the return of an arm problem has led to Draper pulling out. On the court, Yannick Sinner made a shaky start to his men's title defence, losing the first set, but he's now level at one set all against Miomir Kecmanovic. Britain's Harriet Dart is into a decider against Yelena Ostapenko.
0: Enzo Maresca's apologised to his former club Chelsea and admitted his resignation at Stamford Bridge opened a path to join Manchester City. The Italians signed a three-year contract to succeed Pep Guardiola at the Etihad. And New Zealand have beaten England by 160 runs at Trent Bridge to a 2-1 Test Series victory. Keeper Jamie Smith was the last man out for 60, caught off the bowling off Mitch Santner. And that's the latest. I'm Amante Falkenstein.
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0: From the Sky News Centre at 4, Andy Burnham says he plans to rewire the British state by transferring power out of Whitehall. Speaking in Manchester, the prospective Prime Minister pledged to give regions the ability to control essential utilities, transport and housing. Tory leader Kemi Badenoch says the UK faces a summer of chaos while the former Metro Mayor decides what he wants to do. An inquiry has found reforms to education are needed as the system's not set up to serve white working class children and their families. This demographic's the lowest performing in England's school system. Baroness Morris, who co-chaired the inquiry, says basic needs aren't being met.
1: Being happy at school, be able to do academic work as well as practical work, to have extracurricular activities, weren't as prevalent in the schools that their children attended. It's almost parents saying, those schools are not built for children like mine to succeed.
0: Police in northern Germany say there's no danger to the public after five people were shot and killed in a youth centre. Two people have been detained. Award-winning actress Dame Penelope Keith has died. She was 86. In sport, Britain's Jack Draper's withdrawn from Wimbledon ahead of his first match tomorrow. His arm injury has come back. Ben Stokes' final cricket match for England has ended in a heavy defeat. The all-rounders captained the national team for the last time as they lost by 160 runs to New Zealand on the final day of the deciding test at Trent Bridge. It means the hosts go down 2-1 in the series. Stokes admits it wasn't the perfect outcome.
2: Look, it's been a game which, you know, feels strange to say, but ending on a game where you sort of had to, you know, go all the way to the end, I wouldn't have it any other way. The only thing that I would change is that we were on the right side of the result, but, you know, you can't always have things your way.
0: And Enzo Maresca's been confirmed as Manchester City's new manager, succeeding Pep Guardiola. He's also apologising
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0: Burnham's confirmed there'll be a Prime Minister's office in Manchester if he takes over.
1: It will only be based here. The job of Number 10 North will be to make power flow into the Midlands, into the southwest, into the east of England, as much as into the northeast. Number 10 North will be the nerve centre of a rewired Britain.
0: He wants to move power out of Whitehall to let regions control essential utilities, transport and housing. Tory leader Kenny Badenoch warning the UK faces a summer of chaos. A teenager has been sentenced to 47 months in a young offender institution over explosives and terrorism offences. 18-year-old Jagger Strang threatened to kill fellow students at Stafford College and set off a bomb there. A close aide to former Prime Minister Rishi Sunak has pleaded guilty to gambling on when the 2024 general election would be held. 41-year-old Craig Williams will be sentenced at a later date. Actress Dame Penelope Keith, best known for starring in The Good Life and To the Men Are Born, has died. She was 86. New Manchester City boss Enzo Maresca says the size of the Premier League club is the main reason for accepting the position. The Italians agreed a three-year contract. Speaking to the club's media, he says he's looking forward to the challenge.
2: It's exciting because the target is to continue or to carry on the last decade or the last years that everything was very, very nice.
0: Maresca's apologised to Chelsea for leaving midway through last season and will pay compensation. It's been a bad day for the Brits on day one at Wimbledon. Cameron Norrie's just crashed out in five sets against Michael Zheng. And Ben Stokes' final cricket match for England has ended in a heavy defeat. They lost by 160 runs to New Zealand in the deciding...
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0: accept the government's latest offer on pay and jobs. The British Medical Association says more than half of members have backed the package on a 57% turnout. The result draws a line under strike action that began back in 2023. A teenager who idolised serial killers and threatened to bomb his college has been jailed for almost 4 years. Jagger Strang, who's 18 and from Stafford, had admitted seven charges. In sport, it's not been a good opening day at Wimbledon for British players. Live now to Lewis Mason on centre court.
1: That's right, British men's number one Cameron Norrie lost in five sets against Michael Zheng. Harriet Dart also lost, and Jack Draper joined Emma Raducanu in pulling out due to injury. Defending men's champion Jannik Sinner battled through in five sets against Miomir Kecmanovic, and top women's seed Aryna Sabalenka is in control against Teodora Kostovic on centre.
0: Cricket, Ben Stokes has captained England for the last time as they lost by 160 runs to New Zealand on the final day of the deciding test at Trent Bridge. It means the hosts go down 2-1 in the series. And Enzo Maresca has been confirmed as the new manager for Manchester City.
2: 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Games, games, games, games, gaming, gaming, games.

Hello, Starlight Brigade by Twerp, featuring Dan Avidan. With the Starlight Brigade from the music video being added to the Neon Odyssey TTRPG that that was part of their stretch goals for the Kickstarter. And it's a really cool music video, 100%. Check it out. I absolutely love it. Welcome to the Alt-F Forecast show on Shmoo FM, 99.8 FM, a radio show all about gaming. Video games, computer games, mobile games, and even some tabletop games. I'm your host, Tanya, and I'll be here giving you the latest and greatest in gaming, as well as some of my own personal opinions on some of the games that I have played. If you want to get in touch, you can contact the show on Instagram at altfforecast, that's A-L-T-F, the number 4, C-A-S-T, as well as the show email, altfforecast@shmoo.org.uk. I'm live every Sunday at 5pm BST, and if you ever miss a show, I try to get it posted on the Shmoo FM Mixcloud as soon as possible after the show. If you're looking for my show specifically, you can go through the Alt-F Forecast Mixcloud page, and because I'm tagged as a host in all the Shmoo shows I do, they'll all show up on my page as well. So send me some songs to play or games that you want me to talk about in the future. But from Lumines Arise, this is Only Human.

Only Human from Lumines Arise. I absolutely love the Lumines Arise soundtrack and the Tetris Effect soundtrack, because I think they're by the same person, or by the same, they're both made by the same team, and I just really like the music. It's very summery, you know, and in this weather, in this heat here, it's awful. I hate the heat, but it feels very summery, and I really like it when the music pairs well with the weather. So yeah, that's really nice. First up today, we're finally on to our last showcase for till winter, I think, I hope. Because when they all come together like that, it's really difficult to get through them. I mean, it took me like, a month to get through all of them. Like, so 3-4 weeks of shows. And I love watching them, doing all the showcases. But boy, they're a lot all at once. And I think I saved the best for last on this one. It's the one me and my friends, Rookie and Gardy, all really look forward to the most. And that is the Wholesome Direct. With surprise releases, world premiere game announcements, and more, celebrating 50 plus uplifting, joyful, and hopeful games. I like this one too because they tend to have the coolest art in all of the showcases, most of the showcases anyway, and a lot of really cute animal games, and I love animals, so without further ado, here are truly too many games from the showcase. I couldn't narrow it down anymore, so yeah, this is what you get. Up versus Dressmaker, expected to release September this year. Choose fabric, arrange and cut out patterns, sew garments and add decorations. Dressmaker is a cozy simulation game where every part of making a dress is under your control. Tactile, real-world dressmaking, whether your pattern is aligned to the grain or cut on the bias, how you choose to arrange and cut out your fabric is what appears on the final dress. Full control over what fabric you use for each panel of your garment. I've seen a lot of like clothing dressmaking games, and this one definitely, as soon as it came up, it was like the first game shown. Everyone was kind of like, oh, this is like different. This is like, you have a hand in every part of the dress, and it doesn't just turn out like a stock dress. It turns out how you make it, and I think that's really cool, and really like lots of cool mechanics in there as well. Tinker Nest, a game about combinations, colony simulation, automation, and discovery. You wake up on the beach in an unknown place, make friends with these lovable animals, and establish a new village with them. If you get stuck, look for clues left by those who have been here before. Eventually, you will start to feel at home. Craft, build, automate, and explore the ancient tunnels down below. This art style turns your creations into living pixel art illustrations. Build your settlement with freely rotatable buildings and decorations, and look at them from every angle in photo mode. A really cute game that looks really cool. In the Drift is a game about fixing the internet in space. Travel the asteroid belt and restore connections in a dreamy narrative platformer from one half of the creators of Sable. Play as Luna, a young engineer with a daunting responsibility, maintaining an internet connection for the people of the belt as the Drift pulls ever harder on the place they call home. Drive across drifted asteroids in your truck, repairing rusted radio towers and other crumbling infrastructure in an attempt to keep people connected. Usagi Shima, Bunny Island. That is set to come out in October and I'm super excited. Want to build a bunny paradise? Embark on a bunny-filled journey in Usagami Shima, where you transform an abandoned island into a cozy haven for adorable bunnies. Entice fluffy tourists, deck your island with cuteness, and befriend lovable bunnies. I get emotional whenever I see a rabbit game. I love rabbits. I sadly lost one of mine earlier this year, but Crowley's still going strong. She's a trooper. But I actually don't think I've seen a game that so perfectly captures the essence of rabbits quite like this. The art style is so cute and wonderful, and it's simple, but it really gets like the characters of the rabbits. There's so many breeds of rabbit too. I mean, I'm obviously going to buy the game on the day it releases, and then I'll never stop playing it.
It is so, it's like, it's kind of like watercolory or like craft papery. It's really textured, was the word I was looking for. And I absolutely love it. I'm so excited. There was sadly no demo. I was really hoping for a demo to drop on Next Fest, but it didn't. So I'll keep waiting, I guess. I'll keep waiting. But I'm super excited for that one. And we have Milky Delivery. And there's a demo available for this one. Explore a charming countryside as a young bike courier named Nia. In this short but satisfying adventure, you'll deliver milk bottles, gather food for your pet cow Milky, meet friendly and intriguing characters, and help the community by completing a variety of small quests. Lush meadows, green forests, and a glittering ocean. This land has so much beauty to discover. To see it all and meet everyone, you need to upgrade your bike and choose your path wisely. I did play that demo as part of one of my demos, I think, during Next Fest week, and I really liked it. It was really cute. It was like simple enough. You know, I don't like it when they're throwing too much information at you all at once. So it was quite straightforward, and I really enjoyed it. Beast Folk Barber, a narrative game where every haircut is a conversation. You play as a barber running a small shop for beast folk, and all shapes and sizes. With every cut and chat, learn what your customers like, what they need, and who they want to be. But a trim is rarely all they need. As customers return to your chair, small talk begins to reveal the city's quiet tensions, everyday pressures, and the simple wish to be understood. A really cute game. It kind of reminded me of a game I played when I was a kid, and when my brother and my cousins were really young, because I would have it on my phone for them, and that was like the hair salon game. I can't for the life of me remember what it was called, but it just, like, there hasn't been like a hairdresser game in a long time, and I was just thinking about that, how there's not like really a hairdressing game. So I'm really looking forward to that one. Spiriki, Tiny Island. There's a demo available for this one. Listening to the gentle sound of the waves, take care of three small, quirky nature spirits. With their help and some patience, create your own tiny, cozy diorama and bring back to life your overgrown island. Care for these baby spirits with light virtual pet gameplay. Lift them, pet them, give them some treats, and in return, they'll share elemental essences, a magic energy that will be of good use to bring the island back to life. Waterfall, F-U-L, not fall, a tiny oasis builder, is a peaceful nature builder where you dig riverbeds to guide water through tiny desert valleys. Grow a variety of plants and discover all the animals drawn to the new habitats. Complete quests and unlock new contraptions to transform the dry landscape into a lush oasis. And that's coming 2027. That one looked really cool as well, how you could change the landscape and interact with that. Rubber Bird. Meet Rub, the bird, and help him answer the big question. Why does he have arms? Jump, stretch, grab, throw, and mess up everything around you in this bite-sized, physics-based platformer. No game over or time limit. Take your time to discover colourful islands and their inhabitants across various short levels. Also expected 2027. Little Cheese Works. Work together to carry cheese without waking the cat. Use voice chat, but be careful. Even small sounds can alert it. As overworked mice in a shady company, can you overcome traps and escape to a peaceful life? Team up with 2 to 4 players and risk your lives to bring the cheese back to the company. One mistake means zero pay and group scolding sessions for everyone. Expected this year, Q3 says so. Any day now, I'm sure, any day. And I'm really excited about that one because the mice that you play look an awful lot like Mousehold from Pokemon. And they're my favourite, so I really hope it's a really good game because everything looks super cute. Utterly Lost. There's a demo available for this one. Swim, dive, and explore is a curious sea otter far from home.
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Combine them into melodies and fix the world and the soundtrack in whatever way you choose. No musical ability required. My favorite. Because as much as I love music games and rhythm games, I'm not very good. You know, I wish I was good at Guitar Hero, but it will never happen. I have no, like, hand-eye coordination whatsoever. But, yeah. Pelican Post. There is a demo available for this one. A cozy narrative game about building community by delivering mail to a town of charming characters. As Port Pleasant's mailman, you'll get to know the townsfolk and make a difference in their lives. And last up, we have Froggy Brews, and there's a demo available for this one as well. A cozy narrative adventure where every cup of tea tells a story. Play as a tea-loving frog returning to your old neighbourhood that has changed over time. Brew tea for villagers, uncover heartfelt stories, and rediscover your place in this world. And that's all from the Wholesome Games Showcase. But it's such a good one to watch. I recommend everyone watch it because I love it. So much cute, chill games, and if you love them, go check it out. From one of my favourite cute games that I've played this year, this is Healing Together from Thrifty Business.

Healing Together from Thrifty Business. And now we are on to the new games that came out this week. We got Deltarune Chapter 5, Dive into the Parallel Story of to Undertale, Fight or spare your way through action-packed battles as you explore a mysterious world alongside an endearing cast of new and familiar characters. Chapters 1 to 5 are available now with more planned free updates in the future. And that was released on PC, Mac, Switch 1 and 2, and PS4. I like how they're just rebuilding on the regular game, because I think before they released a couple and then they just added them onto the game. 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And I think that's really nice. 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And you know when you see a game that you just know you'd be awful at? This is one of them. I just know I'd be so bad. I have such bad reaction time. And it just... Yeah, if you're good at that game, that's amazing for you, because I could never do that. Just with all the training in the world, I could never be good at that game. But this next one though, Mold Washer, a clean moldy messes as a brave food hero. 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With chill lo-fi tracks and satisfying cleaning sounds, make every spray extremely calming. And that was released on PC. A great game, by the way. Then we have Sandy Beach Cleaner. Clean up trash from the beach in this short, relaxing, and grim game. Recycle waste, upgrade your robot, explore new territories, clean up oil spills, and save the animals. And that was released on PC. More on that game specifically later. Star Fox, a cinematic take on the Star Fox 64 games, featuring newly overhauled character designs, freshly revamped looks for each stage, plus detailed cutscenes, fully voiced dialogue, and a sweeping orchestral soundtrack. The game also includes Joy-Con 2 mouse controls and a brand new game chat feature that puts you in the cockpit as your favourite characters from the Star Fox universe. Gather up your crew to compete in an all-new 4v4 dogfights with up to 8 players divided between Team Star Fox and Team Star Wolf, available exclusively on the Switch 2. And last up, we have Deer and Boy, a narrative cinematic adventure that tells a silent story through stunning visuals and evocative music. With no dialogue to distract, every moment speaks directly to the heart, making it accessible to players of all ages and backgrounds. A runaway boy meets a fragile fawn, experience their silent bond through stunning visuals and music in this poetic cinematic adventure that speaks just... to, like, your compassion. It grows from a vulnerable fawn to a majestic deer, changing how you play together. Protect your friend early on, and then work as equals with evolving abilities. And that is available on PC, Switch, Xbox, and PS5. So I thought I'd play a song from that game, because it looked really cute, and I thought it'd have cute music, and I was correct. So from Deer and Boy, this is The Words I'd Wish to Say.

God, do I wish. I really hope that deer doesn't die in that game. It'll be so sad. The words I'd wish to say from Deer and Boy. Now, GamesRadar have compiled a list of what they believe to be the 25 best original video game soundtracks, your OSTs created specifically for a game. I never played a lot of the classics or a lot of the popular games, so we can hopefully learn a little something together. At number 13, it was The Legend of Zelda Ocarina of Time. At 12, it was Dark Souls. And at 11, it was Animal Crossing New Horizons. And last week at number 10, it was Final Fantasy VII. This week at number 9, it's Journey. This game is currently in the Steam Summer Sale and only $2.99. So if this game sounds interesting, it is worth checking out, especially now that it is on sale. Alone and surrounded by miles of burning, sprawling desert, you soon discover the looming mountaintop is your goal. The passage will not be easy, but this experience of a lifetime will help you discover who you are, what this place is, and you arrive at your purpose. Explore the ancient, mysterious world of Journey as you soar above ruins, glide across sands to discover its secrets. Play alone or in the company of a fellow traveller and explore its vast world together. Featuring stunning visuals and a Grammy-nominated musical score, Journey delivers a breathtaking experience like no other. The release of Journey attracted over 100 industry awards and media accolades, with some naming the game as their Game of the Year in 2012. The game is also available on Steam now. It wasn't at the time. But I think it came out like 2020 on Steam, I think. But yeah. An atmospheric walking simulator. I remember people raving about this game when it came onto Steam. Not my type of game. I like games being a little more hand-holdy because I like to know what I'm doing and if I'm doing things correctly. But on saying that, you can really see why so many people loved it. The style is so immersive and nice, and the soundtrack is lovely too. So from Journey, this is Threshold.

And that was Threshold from Journey. Now, as mentioned last week, I said I would be going over my top games from Steam's Next Fest. And that took place from the 15th to the 22nd of June. And I calculated it, and I played approximately 64 games, demos, give or take. Not all were part of Next Fest, but I went through all of my wish list and downloaded all the ones that I could and played and played and played. Now, because there were so many demos that I wanted to get through, if I wasn't enjoying a game or I just didn't get it, I wasn't wasting my time on it. I can go back to it in the future if I'm more in the mood to try them, because I don't think any of them made it off my wish list. I was kind of just testing them out to see what they would be like. Of all the games I played, 9 of them were indisputable in being great games that I loved, and I'm going to go through them today. First up, we have Touch Starved, a one that I mentioned in a previous show because I played the kind of like announcement trailer song that also happened to have Dan Avadan in it, who sung the opening song that I played today, and a really great song. So, yeah. You might want to just listen to that one as well, because I really like it. But this is a dark romance visual novel where your choices determine whether the story ends with gothic romance or blood-curdling horror. Explore an enigmatic city and find a cure for your curse by entrusting your fate to 5 love interests, each uniquely monstrous in their own way. Now, listen. There was zero kissing in the demo, at least not from the choices I made, so I don't know how heavy this game goes into the romance side of it, but I was, however, going like tee-hee-hee and kicking my little legs the whole time. Like most games these days, you get to type out your name and pick your pronouns of choice, and all dating options are either male or there's one non-binary character. There was a lot of almost dying and descriptions about almost dying by like swamp monsters. So if you're not a fan of descriptions of gore, then do not play this game, because like I think you were in the city for like 2 days in the demo and almost got killed like 3 times. It was rough. The whole premise is essentially how you can't touch anyone with your curse unless you actually can. Plot twist. The demo just brought me back to the feeling of reading a YA book at 14. Really classic tropes that just sucked you in immediately. 10 out of 10. Can't wait for the full game. The Postman Cometh. Deliver mail in a strange little town in the middle of nowhere. Meet a colourful cast of villagers as you try to figure out what happened to the previous postman. When I say this might be my game of the year, I'm not joking. I saw the cover image for the game and I want it as a poster. It's so cool. But that made me want to play the demo. This wasn't on my radar at all. I'd never heard of it. And I just saw the trailer and the screenshots and I just had to get it. The screenshots do not do it justice, okay? The characters are all so good, and it's such a funny game. There is a way you can watch a full episode of Steamboat Willie in the game, and I did. It was a really good bit, really funny. I can't name one bad thing about this game. Even the first guy you meet that teaches you how to become a postman is super funny, and I cannot wait to play the whole thing. There's not much I can say without spoiling all of the funny bits, but it reminded me a little bit of Thank Goodness You're Here, just in the way that you're going about your business and interacting with a bunch of weird and wacky characters. 10 out of 10 game. Absolutely amazing. And as expected, quarter 3 this year, so any day now, I'm sure, any day now. But I'm super excited for that one, like, especially. Then we have Trading Card Inspector. I've spoken about this one a lot. Inspect your way through dozens of unique and hilarious cards in this Papers, Please style game. Identify and appraise cards from the world's most coolest TCG. Start your new job as an official Habubis trading card inspector and uncover a tale of friendship, corporate espionage, and murder. I bought this game immediately right after I played the demo, and I've completed it pretty much 100%. There's a few like little bits, but I've like completed through the main story part of it. Huge fan of the game. I wasn't sure I'd like it because, like, ew, card games, I'm really not a fan.
I feel like there's a lot to remember and I can't do that. Or like tactics style things and I can't do that. But literally it doesn't matter that it's a card game. It is very much Papers, Please, but with cards. Like a spotting errors game, and I loved it. Not only this, but this game featured in the Accessibility Showcase just recently, showing off a lot of their accessible features. The game is high contrast by default, with 40 color palette options to unlock and mix and match. You can increase the size of the cards and remove the rotation on the cards. And a huge one for me, there are no timed inputs, which I'm super happy about. In games like these, they're always like timed, or like you have like a day cycle that you need to get through. But this game, you just need to get like complete a certain number of cards correctly, and then you get to move on to the next day. Great stuff. Then we have Escape the Baby Alarm, a cozy puzzle adventure about the chaos and love of early parenthood. Solve hand-drawn escape room inspired puzzles inside of the baby alarm. Find your way out through mashed peas, pacifiers, and sleepless nights. Funny, heartfelt, and beautifully illustrated. If you like puzzly organizing games like A Little to the Left, paired with the art style from the trippy Netflix series Midnight Gospel, then this is literally the most perfect game ever made. And I like both those games, so it really was a great game. Like, motherhood is rough, and this lady hasn't had a proper night's sleep in, like, 340 days. But, yeah. Running on sleep deprivation, this poor mum gets sucked into a baby monitor and has to make her way back to her baby, completing levels and solving puzzles. And the only reason this game wasn't a 10 out of 10 for me was because a couple of the puzzles were a little bit easy, but still an absolutely amazing game, and I can't wait for the full one. The visuals of this game really sealed the deal for me. Distinct style and very fun and whimsical. Huge fan. Would recommend. Blocks for Babies. Classic block stacking now with a shotgun. Jump between first person carnage and 2D puzzle action to clear away blocks in this unique hybrid roguelike. Every kill shapes the game board, so pick up a gun and start making precious memories. This game is Doom Tetris. I don't know who this small boy was in this game, but I was ready and willing to die for him the whole time. Absolutely adorable. Literally so fun. Such a good mesh of games. If you like Tetris and you like shooting games, then there's literally no downside. A huge fan. Never seen this combination before, but I really want to see more. Pixel Washer. Grab your power washer and scrub pixelated worlds squeaky clean. Play as an adorable pig, blast away grime, upgrade your gear, and restore a grubby town to its former glory in this cozy, almost zen-like game. I'm nothing if not predictable. I love cleaning games, and this is a really cute, pixely one. I love how bright and colourful everything is, and they even have like a pairs game where you clean a card and flip it over. I'm a huge fan. And then we have... Oh, I feel like I picked a lot more than I thought I did. Then we have... Please Fix This Mess. Clean up chaotic interiors, remove trash, repaint walls, and redecorate messy spaces, sometimes with a few suspicious bodies lying around. Okay, this is another cleaning game. You got me. This is a weird little one where you're cleaning and organizing dioramas. There are sometimes also crime scenes. I like how low detail and silly this game is, and it worked so well with being a small game. And depending on the length of the full game and the number of levels, this could turn out to be a really cool game. And I hope they do like bigger rooms and just like more stuff, because it was quite a quick demo, but I really enjoyed it. Then we have Sandy Beach Cleaner, a new game out this week, and yes, I've already bought it and completed it. Have you seen WALL-E? This is literally WALL-E. It's also a cleaning game, but you are WALL-E and get to clean up the beach and save animals in a post-apocalyptic nightmare. It's wonderful. There's also little hats you can unlock for him, and my favorite one is the little duck that you help out at the start of the game. If you love slow-paced, no worries cleaning games, then this is one for you. Very chill and very nice to play. And lastly, we have Security 51. You're a security officer deep within Area 51. Scan the staff, verify clearances, and decide who can enter the elevator and who absolutely mustn't leave. The deeper you go, the less certain you are that anyone standing before you is still human.
If I haven't made it clear already, I love Papers, Please games. This one is timed, but I had a lot of spare time, so it was actually really good. There were a lot of extra steps, though, like watching your hunger and checking on an elevator, so I really felt like they threw you into the deep end a bit. If you really like Aliens and Area 51 and Papers, Please identity checking games, then this is a really cool game. Not super different from other ones, but really fun game nonetheless. And that's my top games from NextFest. I'm so glad I got to play so many cool games. I streamed a lot of them in Discord to my friends, and they really liked seeing all the fun and weird games I played. I love NextFest, and I love finding new games. So from a new game out this week, and another demo I played, I loved, and loved enough to buy, this is Heat Treatment from Moldwasher.

And that was heat treatment from mold water. I'm going to have to do the quickest news I've ever done. The steam machine has been causing a stir this week as Valve rolled out randomized reservation system where you had to register your interest in the product to purchase it at a later date. And then they do like randomization to determine the reservation order. And then I'm pretty sure they just get added to a queue after that if you don't get the game. But yeah, you can pre-order it, or well, you could have until the 25th. Now you can just get added to a bigger list that's just waiting. But yeah, you can get the 512 gigabyte one or the 2 terabyte one, and you have the option to get a controller with it. But I have a feeling that's going to be way backdated. So I'd expect that in a couple of years. If you get added to the list now, I wouldn't hold your breath for getting it anytime soon. But yeah, there are so many game films and shows in development at the moment, and Entertainment Weekly did a whole article titled Out of the Xbox. Many adaptations were spoken about in the article, including news that Sea of Thieves will be developed into a live-action movie. Marvel filmmaker Destin Daniel Cretton will produce it through his company. And other known adaptations include animated series based on Gears of War and Minecraft, a live-action Wolfenstein show, and a Fallout Shelter reality competition that is now filming. My biggest disappointment this week was finding out that there could have been a Destiny dating sim, similar to that of Dream Daddy, the funny, cute, not serious game about playing a dad dating dads. You know, an angel lost its wings that day. I don't care about Destiny, couldn't tell you a thing about it, but to deny the world a dating simulator. Cannot believe it. Steam Summer Sale goes live this week, well, went live this week, with so many discounts. A Plague Tale Innocence, Don't Starve Together, The Invincible, Dead Space, Bendy and the Dark Revival, Call of Duty Modern Warfare 2, Plague Inc., Ghostwire, Far Cry 4, only some of the games that are 90% off. So check your wish list because these sales are huge. Some of my favourite games, Slime Rancher, Power Wash Sim, Hotline Miami, all on sale. And Deltarune Chapter 5 launches to nearly 300,000 concurrent players on Steam, with Chapter 6 coming in 2027. The first chapter was released for free in 2018, with a good few chapters out now. It's a solid game and soundtrack. It is so good. That's it for the end of the show. Join me next week. I'm running out of time. No, they're going to cut me off. But yeah, same time next week, 5 p.m. BST. So this is The Touch by Stan Bush from Mixtape. And I'll see you next week.

0: From the Sky News Centre at 7, resident doctors in England have voted to accept a fresh government offer on pay and conditions. The British Medical Association says just over half of members backed the deal on a 57% turnout. It ends years of strike action that's caused huge disruption in the NHS. Health Secretary James Murray says it's a welcome development.
1: The cost of the offer on the table is less than the cost of another week of strike, so it's good value for money for taxpayers, as well as being good news for NHS staff and crucially for patients, because it means we can now work with resident doctors to build an NHS that is fit for the future.
0: Meanwhile, resident doctors in Northern Ireland are midway through a 24-hour walkout over pay.

0: captains.
1: He's done more than anyone else has done in cricket for England in the last decade at least.
0: I'm not sure there will be another Ben Stokes, or not for a long time.
2: He should have a statue built for him, to be honest.
3: We're going to miss him very much.
4: Stokes will always be remembered as a true legend.
5: Enzo Maresca's been confirmed as Manchester City's new manager on a three-year contract. The Italian will have to pay Chelsea compensation for leaving in the middle of last season. And Dame Penelope Keith's being remembered as a comic genius by her Good Life co-star Felicity Kendall. The award-winning actress...
6: To jest polskie granie w Radio Szum. I dołączajcie się do nas na Facebooku na Polskie Granie w Radio Szum. I zapraszamy na to granie.

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2: From the Sky News Centre at 8, the man presumed to be the next Prime Minister is pledging to rewire the British state by transferring power from Whitehall. Andy Burnham says he plans to use his experience as Greater Manchester Mayor to give regions the ability to control essential utilities, transport and housing. But Tory leader Kemi Badenoch says that's the wrong diagnosis.
3: You can devolve, but if you devolve to people who don't know what they're doing or to people who just want to look after themselves rather than the public, then it's not going to make any difference. That's what MPs are for, to represent their constituencies.
2: Long-running strikes by resident doctors in England, formerly known as junior doctors, have ended. The British Medical Association says 53% of its members have voted to accept the government's latest offer. A 34-year-old man's been remanded in custody, accused of attempting to murder a number of pedestrians in West London. Somalia-born Ahmed Tamir is alleged to have accelerated after crossing a red traffic light in Ealing Broadway on Saturday. Dame Penelope Keith is being remembered as a comic genius by her Good Life co-star Felicity Kendall. The award-winning actress, who played snobbish suburbanite Margot Ledbetter, has died at the age of 86. She'd been living with cancer. Writer and broadcaster Giles Brandreth was a personal friend of Dame Penelope.
4: She had all the English virtues and she only played the

0: mic in a position, yeah.
1: Oh,
0: my
1: no. Headphones aren't loud enough.
0: Oh,
1: no.
0: Oh, my goodness me.
1: We had time.
0: We had 8 minutes of time.
1: We had 8 minutes of Blondie.
0: I was messing about.
1: You were messing about. Strange things.
0: Strange things are happening on Schmootin 99.8 FM this evening.
1: Couldn't agree more.
0: That's right, ladies and gentlemen. 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
1: Oh, well done.
0: Oh my gosh. Someone get me a
1: You're
0: job.
1: On fire.
0: Somebody get me a job.
1: On fire.
0: We are discussing Toy Story 5 today on In-Flight Movies. Fifth installment in this 30-year-long franchise.
1: The long-awaited sequel to Toy Story 4.
0: As soon as I saw 4, I said, get 5 made. Get it done. Get it signed, sealed, delivered at my door now, please.
1: It consistently scares me when you remember the release dates of the Toy Story films.
0: 1994,
1: maybe?
0: Was it 4?
1: Was the first one?
0: 4, 5, 6?
1: I know that 2 is 99.
0: Yes.
1: So when we didn't have Toy Stories until really Toy Story 3, number 10.
0: Yeah, because it only came out in 99 and then it disappeared forever.
1: Ages.
0: Nobody ever saw it again.
1: And then it was 2010.
0: Was it 2010?
1: It was 2010, if I remember correctly.
0: I was 9.
1: 2010, Toy Story 3. Then 9 years later, Toy Story 4. But when you think about it, the gap between Toy Story 3 and Toy Story 4 is shorter
0: than two and three.
1: And it just there's just a Crazy. Subtle part of me that's just Crazy. Like, that blows my mind.
0: Yeah, so we're going to be discussing Toy Story 5 later on in the show today as well as that. We also have Supergirl. Mm. Supergirl, the adaptation of the DC comic Woman of Tomorrow.
1: Are you a fan?
0: Nope, I just know of it.
1: Okay.
0: Thanks to online sources.
1: Yes.
0: But it's quite a well-renowned Supergirl comic. It was the one that kind of brought her back into the foray. It was well-written. It was well-done. People really liked it. So when they announced that they were doing an adaptation of it, and James Gunn and his DCU, EU? DCE? What is it? DCEU?
1: DCU.
0: DCU.
1: Yeah.
0: His DC Cinematic... He's Dooku. His Dooku.
1: His DC Universe.
0: His DC Universe was going to have a Supergirl film as teased at the end of the Superman film from last year. This was long awaited. It's now out in the cinemas. It's here to much, much mixed reactions between both critics and audience members. So we are going to have I wouldn't even say heated or interesting. We're just going to discuss it.
1: Yeah.
0: Because I don't feel we have anything too enlightening to say about the film.
1: If anything, I think it's going to be an interesting walk down memory lane with the first part of this franchise that they're making and the overwhelming positive reactions that Superman had and how that kind of has just not showed up again. Now I find it strange. I find it bizarre.
0: Yeah.
1: More so than anything.
0: So some discussions will be had later on in the show. If at any point throughout today's show you want to let us know what you think of the films we're talking about or anything else that you've seen this week. Maybe you've seen Jackass nice and early. Maybe you've caught something else in the cinema.
1: Maybe you were at the Minions premiere.
0: Maybe you were. And Ryan, how jealous on a scale of 1 to banana are you?
1: Banana.
0: Wow. Ryan, I've never known a man to be more excited for Minions and Monsters in my life. And the streets are saying good film.
1: Hey, I never doubted.
0: They're saying...
1: Never doubted those little crazy guys 1 minute.
0: They're saying Fablemans, but Minions. Fable Minions, if you will.
1: Fable Minions.
0: Wow.
1: Steven Spielberg goes up to the Minions. You saved cinema. You did it. You did it.
0: He shakes their hand.
1: Kevin, I know yous aren't in this one, but you paved the way, laid the groundwork.
0: He loves it. Then please do get in contact with us if you like. You can get us on the WhatsApp 0775-998-9983. That's 0775-998-9983 on the WhatsApp. We are live right now on June 29th. Happy Jerry Seinfeld Vomit Day.
1: It is
0: June 29th. I'm vomiting again.
1: It is. I'm pretty sure it was another famous day in terms of like something that happens in film, but I can't remember what it is. But well done for remembering Jerry Seinfeld.
0: There's in the show Seinfeld, Jerry Seinfeld's character only vomits on June 29th.
1: He does.
0: That and the 17th. If you want to learn more, Google Jerry Seinfeld 17. You can call us in the studio live if you like. 01224-483-413. That's 01224-483-413. Call us during a song if you're listening live on Monday, June 29th. You can also message me on Instagram, Glenn Off the Radio. That's Glenn AFF Off the Radio. You can get me on Instagram there. And you can also get us on our email that I don't think I've even looked at for God knows how long.
1: Oh, no.
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1: Got a lot of fan mail through there, Glenn.
0: Probably not. But the WhatsApp's the best one, 077-5998-9983. And of course, it would not be a show without great music.
2: Pack up, let's fly away.
0: I can't wait any longer. I can't. I need to hear it. I need to hear it in full. I need to enjoy myself.
1: Okay.
0: Let's play it. The best song from any Toy Story film, and I will not have any pushback on this. It is the best one. Randy Newman, hit it. Hit those keys. Tickle those ivories, son.

0: It's the best one.
1: It is the best Toy Story song.
2: But while listening to that, you know what really... I think we always forget it, but Randy Newman's also doing the score for the Toy Story films.
0: Oh, yeah.
2: And the score is so iconic, but for very good reason. Like, it just sounds... That is so specific to Toy Story, and it just feels like its own vibe in itself. He's managed to do something really impressive with that, like, soundtrack as well.
0: I believe that Randy Newman gets lost sometimes when people talk about some of the best composers.
2: Yeah.
0: I think people need to put a little bit of respect on Randy Newman's name.
2: Fair. He's always very, like, you know... happy, upbeat. He's a very upbeat composer.
0: Oh, yeah. Kind of upbeat kind of guy.
2: And I always found it weird because he did the score for Marriage Story, and the score for Marriage Story does feel kind of like a little bit, you know, chalk and cheese with what the themes of the film are, but at the same time, still a great score, yeah. You know? But would you say, this is a question that has been playing on my head.
0: This is question. Let him in.
2: Would you say Strange Things, which we've just heard in full, is the best Pixar song?
0: No.
2: Okay.
0: No, I would not.
2: Okay, I'm very curious to see where your head goes with this.
0: Do you think it's the best Pixar song?
2: No.
0: Do we have the same... Come on. Because I think it's happening. Do we have the same one in mind?
2: I hope we do.
0: Is it...
2: 3, 2, 1.
0: Is it...
2: Life is a Highway, Rascal Flatts.
0: What? No, that's not even.
2: That's Cars.
0: Was it from Cars?
2: That's Cars.
0: Was it from? Yeah, but was it from Cars?
2: Oh, is that an original?
0: Well, like, I thought, was it a song they were like, put it to Cars? Or was it like a song they made? But like, did Rascal Flatts watch Cars and be like, man, you know what?
2: I hope so.
0: This reminds me of a highway. A bit like life.
2: A bit like life.
0: Write that down. Rascal, get it.
2: When you've been watching the World Cup, are you also getting flashbacks of Radiator Springs?
0: What? No.
2: No, you're not watching STV's live coverage of the World Cup.
0: Yeah, the games maybe.
2: You know, the little things at the start, the like intros and all that, they're every single one of them. Rascal Flatts, Life is a Highway. That's the soundtrack for the World Cup this year.
0: I'll tell you what, the answer is actually...
2: Monsters, Inc.
0: It is actually Monsters, Inc. And it's, I wouldn't have nothing if I didn't have you.
2: Isn't that also composed by Randy Newman?
0: Yes, they're all, yeah.
2: Yeah, look at that. Yeah. What a man. What a talent. Love that
0: Wouldn't
2: song.
0: Wouldn't have
2: well.
0: Nothing if I didn't have you. That's a great one.
2: That's a great one.
0: That would be a great karaoke song.
2: That would be a good karaoke song.
0: So would put that thing back where it came from, mother, help me. So help me. It's time.
2: do you think people would get that?
0: Maybe.
2: I hope so. Those cats interrupted our speaking. They were like, they're like our live producer.
0: Monsters, Inc. also great.
2: That is a great film.
0: That is ingrained in my memory for the rest of time.
2: Were you also scared by Monsters, Inc. when you were a child?
0: Surprisingly, no.
2: Really?
0: Yeah.
2: First 5 minutes of Monsters, Inc. I genuinely think are terrifying.
0: For
2: a child?
0: Yeah,
2: scary.
0: Yeah, but I think I was okay with it. What did scare me as a young child was Charlie and the Chocolate Factory, though.
2: Oh, fair. That is fair.
0: I saw Augustus Gloop, the little fat kid, get sucked up into a chocolate tube, and I thought, that's going to happen to me. Because I would definitely jump in a chocolate river, and I would definitely get sucked up, and then some Oompa Loompas would dance and call me a big fat elephant.
2: It was more to the living conditions for me and the fact that, you know, Charlie Bucket's family, unfortunately, four people... sharing a bed and where's the fairness in life?
0: You feared the squalor.
2: You know, these poor people have to rely on a golden ticket and a chocolate bar. What has the world come to?
0: Oh me.
2: Unfortunate life for those kids.
0: I should also mention when I say Charlie and the Chocolate Factory, I do mean Brad Pitt.
2: That would be terrifying.
0: Never existed. Johnny Depp one.
2: Okay, yes.
0: Which is inherently frightening.
2: That is Charlie and the Chocolate Factory, yeah.
0: That is Charlie and the Chocolate... Because the other one is called...
2: Willy Wonka in the Chocolate Factory.
0: Yeah. So I'm talking about Charlie and the Chocolate Factory. Mm-hmm. But in that one, the squalor is palatable.
2: I mean, Tim Burton, he knows how to get under your skin.
0: Yeah. You know? But then Gene Wilder in the original... drank the fizzy lifting...
2: You lose!
0: Good day, sir! And also the scary tunnel. That's probably the bit that everyone gets scared at most, really.
2: It's good to know that all Wonka-based properties are terrifying.
0: Including Timothée Chalamet.
2: Yes, absolutely. You know, he's letting those people float up. They're in that bazaar, they're eating the chocolate, they're floating up.
0: That's crazy.
2: You know, when that wears off, boom, down, dead.
0: He's letting them have the giraffe milk macaroon. There's chocolate. There's chocolate. I'm singing a lot today.
2: You are. You're happy.
0: I'm going to stop singing. I'm going to start talking about some news.
2: Let's go for it.
0: Lots of great news. Like we said, the Minions and Monsters premiere happened in Hollywood. They had a big, big Hollywood premiere. Bananas galore. Bapples everywhere.
2: Okay. Minions everywhere.
0: Minions everywhere.
2: No one surprises me with this.
0: They're real.
2: We're in technically the seventh Minions-based property, and I feel like we've only just gotten to the stage where they're like, we're going wild with this one. Because, like, they're releasing Minions remote-controlled, like, things in the middle of the theaters.
0: Now, what I appreciate is that Minions have been, like... It was clear from, like, since 2012, when Despicable Me came out, mm-hmm. that Minions were, like, these are marketable little freaks that we're going to sell to you.
2: Yeah, and very Ewok-esque.
0: And Minions have done this unbelievable, incredible thing in which they have entered popular culture mm-hmm. on about four separate occasions... For different reasons. It was like initially they were funny, and then it was like Minions were annoying. And then the Facebook mums found Minion memes,
2: yep.
0: and they were funny.
2: Yeah.
0: And then they died. But then they came back, ironically.
2: So you had another batch.
0: But in that ironic, you know, cynicism towards Minions, mm-hmm. some people began to enjoy the Minions.
2: I think that's where I got in.
0: And then that's where you came in. And then Gentle Minions was around that time. Mm-hmm.
2: And oh, yes, remember
0: Gentle Minions, where everyone dressed up to go see Rise of Gru.
2: Rise of Gru.
0: And then Despicable Me 4 came out, and it was bad. So mm-hmm. it died again.
2: But, arguably, because we have seen Despicable Me 4, and it is bad.
0: It's terrible.
2: It's one of the, probably the worst, like, animated comedies in quite a good while.
0: It is awful.
2: But it's not the Minions' fault.
0: No,
2: because there's, like, one laugh in that film that we genuinely found was really funny. And it's to do with these super-powered minions. And you're like, oh, they're going to be like action heroes. They're going to be superheroes. No, they just go to Vegas and gamble. Yeah,
0: that was great. That minion was gambling, and I appreciate that.
2: You know, that's funny.
0: That is funny.
2: That's what these films work with. Minions and monsters.
0: But they tried it with the super minions, and it was like, didn't really work too well. Died a little bit again. And now... Illumination have somehow cracked it this one time.
2: Yeah.
0: And they've made a film that's actually quite good. And like people are like, yeah, emotional through line, really funny, well made. And everyone's like, what?
2: The director, one of my favorite quotes, the director was just like, oh yeah, decided to keep the 15-minute unbroken Minionese segment in this film.
0: Good art challenges viewers.
2: Good art challenges, exactly. But he compared it. He's just like, you know when you watch a movie and there's a one-shot, it's uncut take. And he was just like, if it works, it works. You just feel it.
0: I got a lot of respect.
2: I've got respect for that.
0: I'm excited to see Minions and Monsters soon.
2: Oh, I am. I can't lie.
0: This apparent love letter to Hollywood. They held a big premiere. The main thing that everyone's talking about online that happened, very funny, they held a Minionese singing contest. Mm. So they had different singers come up on stage and sing a variety of songs in Minionese, which is gibberish.
2: Yes.
0: Essentially. Do you know that all Minionese and all the Minions are voiced by one guy?
2: That is impressive.
0: It's all one guy, and he says it's garbage gibberish. And every once in a while, he'll throw in a real word just to, like, throw you off.
2: Do you think he has, like, do you think he does everything with it?
0: Yeah.
2: So, like, films, but also, like, those terrible TV adverts.
0: Yeah, he does.
2: He gets called up.
0: He'll do everything. He must be the most paid voice actor in the world. Because he's, like... Do you think he gets a different SAG credit for each minion he plays that's named?
2: Oh, like, Bob's £15 this week.
0: Like, you know how it's
2: but
0: like,
2: Kevin's shooting up right here at £100.
0: Like if you're a SAG member, you get one. If you get one, you know, line, you get a credit on the work and you get paid. That's what he does. It's like, no, this one's Kevin, and then there's Bob, and there's Jim. And they're like, you stop naming them. Your costs are going way up. But he was talking about it. Fun fact: he slipped Dua Lipa into a minion one time. Like, he was, like, talking Minionese and was like, blah, blah, blah, Dua Lipa.
2: I have seen, and I don't know if it's fake or real, But I have seen that video floating about on Instagram. It must be a World Cup advert again. And it's the Minions, like, you know, producing some spell or some sort. And one of them says Sabrina Carpenter. The other one says Dua Lipa. And then that then erupts in Mbappe. And then they just say Mbappe. And I'm like, I don't know. I don't know if this is real.
0: Mbappe sounds like something a minion would say.
2: But I find it funny, you know? It's so dumb.
0: You're captivated by these
2: it's
0: little critters.
2: It's so dumb. But it's weird. I don't like the Despicable Me films that much.
0: No, but you love the
2: but
0: Minions.
2: But when it's the Minions, I think they just figure it out. They're just like, yeah, let's do some stupid stuff.
0: Love it. Love it. In some other news, Minions the Monsters does have some competition at the box office this weekend, however, as an extended version of The Backrooms may be releasing in cinemas. In fact, it is releasing in cinemas. It was confirmed today. On July 4th, there's going to be an extended version of The Backrooms that features 15 minutes of previously unused content, as well as an additional post-credit scene personally put in by 21-year-old director Kane Parsons.
2: Oh, it was just like yesterday that he was 20.
0: I just remember, you know, it.
2: Time flies.
0: Time flies when you're making The Backrooms.
2: That's really cool, though. Like, oh, and but
0: this does.
2: It's been so popular.
0: It
2: like
0: has.
2: It's. I think no one fully expected how popular Backrooms was going to be. But I'm glad that it's been that popular.
0: It does,
2: it's good, and it's well deserved.
0: It does give me slight Avengers Infinity War re-release vibes.
2: I do see.
0: However,
2: I do see that.
0: However, the film was really good, and yeah, I'll quite happily go watch it. However, this is such a weird dichotomy because Kane Parsons has been so vocally anti-AI and pro for, you know, art and artistic integrity within films. So for A24 to suddenly be like, yeah, let's re-release our anti-AI film.
2: Well,
0: after making a massive deal about AI that they also went on to defend in a recent press release as well. So God knows what they're doing.
2: Not good.
0: The box office doesn't have to worry about Supergirl, though. Supergirl only opens with $38 million domestically. This is a lower opening weekend than Morbius or The Marvels. Hasn't done very well. I would put that down to the film not being marketed very well.
2: Right.
0: I see Supergirl everywhere, but I never see something about Supergirl that makes me go, yeah, I'll go see it for that.
2: Or what the film's going to be like, even. Like,
0: which I think is quite insane considering how good of a marketing campaign Superman had.
2: No, exactly. I that was something I was going to mention later on when we talk about it, but do you think that there is a level of them being, oh well, Superman was so good, and at the end of Superman we tease, you know, Supergirl, everyone seemed to like that, they know it's coming, we don't need to spend the amount of money that you normally would have on marketing because tickets have already been sold. People know this is coming out. People know this is going to be what it is. I'm thinking they might have just been a bit too overambitious.
0: I think so. And I also think that Supergirl, we'll talk about this later on, but Supergirl itself as a film lacks a lot of its own identity.
2: Mm.
0: And I think that's down to trying to reheat a lot of Superman's nachos. That's on Craig Gillespie, I think.
2: I think it's also on James Gunn.
0: There's a lot of infighting there.
2: Yeah, yeah.
0: We'll talk about that later on, though, in the show when we're talking about Supergirl. If you have any thoughts on Supergirl, get in contact on the WhatsApp, 077-5998-9983. Let us know what you think of the film, if you've seen it. Michael! The biopic about Michael Jackson has officially passed Oppenheimer to be the highest-grossing biopic of all time.
2: It's most likely, because it's still in cinemas, most likely going to reach $1 billion.
0: Wow. I thought Oppenheimer did reach a bill.
2: No, I think it was just under.
0: Oh, man.
2: Just under.
0: Ryan's coughing. Ryan's ill just now.
2: I'm ill, yeah.
0: Toy Story 5 is projected to become the biggest film in the franchise with a gross of around an estimated $1.2 billion worldwide. I'm not surprised.
2: No.
0: It's Toy Story.
2: And it's also Disney. The majority of Disney films and Pixar films and such have been huge moneymakers as of the past few years.
0: Can I put my 2 cents in now and make a bet?
2: Go for him.
0: Moana will flop.
2: Oh, that's going to flop.
0: Moana's going to flop. The trailer played for Moana in both Supergirl and Toy Story 5 when we saw it over the weekend. Not a single bit of crowd reaction.
2: No. I don't think anyone paid attention, really.
0: But that Tom Cruise digger sizzle reel played in.
2: Everyone shut.
0: My God, we all were quiet and we were all watching and going.
2: 4 minutes of Tom Cruise's best bits over a career.
0: God, honestly.
2: And at the end of the trailer, they were like, you can buy or stream all of Tom Cruise's films
0: now. I tell you something. The day that digger trailer hits the socials.
2: Oh.
0: It will be a day to remember.
2: What a day.
0: Cannot wait for August.
2: But any trailer editor that can make Tom Cruise's very brief appearance in Taps. Make me want to go back and watch Taps.
0: Now, can I also say, just for that two brief appearances of Tom Cruise in Taps, that is him in Taps.
2: That is him in Taps.
0: That is all you get of him in Taps. Like, there is maybe a minute more of screen time.
2: Yeah.
0: Because when I was doing a cruise watch-a-thon, I was like, I'll watch Taps. And I was like,
2: where is he?
0: What the hell's Tom Cruise in this thing? It was the same with, what's that other one?
2: Outsiders?
0: Yeah.
2: Outsiders is really good.
0: Outsiders is a great film.
2: It's a really good film.
0: Pony Boy.
2: Yeah.
0: Great movie.
2: Great,
0: you know?
2: Movie.
0: But Tom Cruise, in it for like 2 minutes.
2: Yeah.
0: What are they doing to me?
2: They also show Austin Powers.
0: Yeah, baby.
2: Yeah, baby.
0: Obsession. Oh, we're all in the... This is all the big films of the year so far. It's now the sixth highest grossing horror film of all time in the US. Honestly, this will probably keep going up in numbers. It keeps getting numbers. It's doing very, very well.
2: I think we're still... Within the weeks that it's been released, we are actually still... Well, Obsession's getting an amount of money that is still more money than what it did get in its initial week. The very first week it was released, I think it was like 18 million or something like that. And I think we're still above the 20s. So it's still making more money than it did its first week. So I think that just shows you everything that you need to know. But it's dethroned The Exorcist on that ranking. To go back on Backrooms for a little bit, Backrooms is the 10th highest grossing horror film in the US of all time. So we've got two of them in cinemas right now that are climbing up that chart. Michael, as we've said as well, making mega, mega bucks. And Toy Story 5 as well, making a lot of money. The cinemas all over the world, I actually don't think they're in a bad spot right now.
0: No,
2: this is a really
0: well.
2: Nice...
0: They're doing pretty well.
2: You know, this is a really nice thing to hear. Things are making
0: people
2: money
0: are going
2: like
0: back to the cinema. Yeah. I just think that people need to take the right lessons from this.
2: Yes.
0: And maybe, you know, it's clear that these original horror films are doing very well at the cinema.
2: Exactly.
0: Yeah, Toy Story 5 is also doing well at the cinema, but that shouldn't put anyone off from making original content.
2: No.
0: You know, the next Toy Story is out there. You just need to go and find it.
2: So, and then, well, with Michael, less said about Michael the better.
0: Yeah. A new Blair Witch film will release on September 24th, 2027, with the directors of the original as executive producers. I swear every year there's a news of a new Blair Witch film, and I've yet to see one come out since the last one in what?
2: 2016?
0: Yes.
2: Maybe? 2016, which I remember enjoying.
0: Yeah, you're a defender of that film.
2: I'm a defender of Adam Wingard's Blair Witch. It's not a great film by any stretch, but that tried to do something really fun, much like the original Blair Witch film, in which the trailer got released and it was for a film called The Woods. And then it wasn't until very close by to the actual release of the film that people were like, oh, it's actually Blair Witch. And it kind of surprised everyone. On top of that, there was an internet campaign going for that film for years that no one picked up on. And it was a GoFundMe-like page for the main character in the film that detailed the entire plot of the film and even referenced some portions of Blair Witch. So it wasn't even like trying to hide the fact. But if people got that and people picked it up, it just made it all the more feel like it was a real thing again. You know, they tried to go for the same effect as the original Blair Witch. And I mean, the Blair Witch Project, I think, for both of us, is one of our favourite horror films.
0: It was one of the scariest, that's for sure.
2: It's really, really impressive how well made that film is.
0: It's one of the very few films to give me genuine heebie-jeebies.
2: Yeah.
0: Yeah, I mean, you were there.
2: No, I was, and I heard you struggle for breath.
0: All right, okay, don't put me on blast like that.
2: No, but that's good.
0: I was actually really manly about it, and I actually held myself fine. And when it finished, I went, nothing.
2: That was nothing, mate.
0: That was nothing, mate. It was fine. Then I proceeded to hold my shaky beer up to my mouth and take a big gulp.
2: Big gulp.
0: Boom, boom. Yeah, Blair Witch is a very scary film, though.
2: Yeah.
0: Very scary. But you have to watch it in the right context. I say I say this to everyone. Anybody out there who's like, oh, the Blair Witch is not a scary film. Go watch it in a dark room yourself.
2: Mm-hmm.
0: And then shut up and tell me.
2: Actually, on something you've said to me very recently.
0: Yes.
2: You know what a great context for watching Blair Witch would be?
0: What?
2: Middle of the night, as you said, dark room, yourself, on a grainy old TV.
0: Oh, yeah.
2: Maybe like, so if you've got hooked up a PlayStation 2 to an old television, pop on the Blair Witch DVD and that'd be terrifying.
0: Yeah, because
2: then
0: that feels like you're part of it and you're actually watching
2: some
0: found footage.
2: Exactly, you're watching some found footage because it's so low quality.
0: On your PlayStation 2?
2: If you've got a VHS of Blair Witch, You've got the best quality of it, baby. I'm telling you.
0: I actually don't think you do. I think it makes the film harder. See, the film's already
2: that's scarier.
0: VHS.
2: You know, the less you see, the better.
0: Oh, God. Oh, Lord. And then our last bit of news, it's not about films. This is in-flight games for 2 seconds as we talk about GTA 6.
2: Oh, yes.
0: Because we're boys. And us boys love GTA.
2: You know, we do.
0: I love Grand Theft Auto, the video game franchise.
2: Not the recreational activity.
0: Not the illegal recreational activity that will get me arrested if I say that too loud on the radio. The video game franchise by Rockstar. GTA 5 came out in 2013, we're now 13 years after its initial release.
2: That's why. I still remember the day.
0: I do too.
2: I remember the day. And it just goes to show how much time's changed, because the game that I bought... Well, the game store that I bought GTA 5 from no longer exists. It was the one in Bon Accord.
0: What do you mean you bought? You would have been 12. You were in 13. How'd you buy it?
2: Well, I didn't buy it, but, you know, when I went in to get it, you know, and all
0: another
2: that.
0: Another crime
2: stuff.
0: We're admitting.
2: Another crime, yeah.
0: Oh, how to get hands on this 18 game when I was 12 years old.
2: Exactly. We're not telling you that.
0: Don't ask.
2: But I remember they had a bin, like a huge bin, just full of physical copies of it. And it was like they would top that thing up every hour, because people were just going to it, grabbing it, and then instantly heading out straight home to play it.
0: Well, no, straight home to sit and watch the install. Well,
2: install, spin. Yeah, and it was like 2 hours.
0: It took a while,
2: you know, because that was one of the heaviest games for the Xbox 360.
0: And that is died a complete death, as GTA 6 will have no disc inside of its box. That's right, folks. The physical release, not a physical release.
2: No,
0: you are buying a plastic box with a code inside of it
2: for a reason that.
0: Absolutely no reason. There is no disc version of this game available. It will still cost $80 regardless of what version you buy. Mm-hmm. So, what's going on? It's terrible. I actually hate it a lot for a number of reasons. One, physical media dying a death is very upsetting.
2: Yes.
0: Physical media is a form of preservation. If you have something on physical media, people can own it for a long time.
2: Absolutely.
0: And have it. This is why streaming isn't great. Put a film on streaming, take it off of streaming. Where's the film go? Dead.
2: Yeah.
0: Put it on a disc. It's on a disc. Buy the disc. Watch the disc. You have the thing.
2: Even then,
0: you own it.
2: Years down the line, if you've got the disc and it's no longer available in any sort of print, you've literally got a print of the film that you could use for restoration purposes.
0: Yeah. So it's very important for media preservation to have discs in physical media.
2: Yeah.
0: Having GTA 6 not be on a disc, there is no preservation there. In years to come, if someone decides suddenly to take down GTA 6 from the internet, the game is completely gone.
2: Yeah.
0: Oh, but I have it downloaded on my console. You have downloaded a key that allows you access to the game. Every game nowadays is completely online, so GTA 6 will not work without an internet connection. I guarantee you that.
2: No.
0: And there's no way you're going to be able to play it without an internet connection on whatever console you're playing it on. It's upsetting. It destroys the second-hand market now as well, because it means that in years to come, if you want to play GTA 6, wait for a sale, buddy.
2: And also...
0: There's no sharing. There's no, like, you know, my buddy bought GTA 6. I'll wait, you know, I'll borrow it off of him and play it. No chance.
2: No. And you can still do that today. Like, gaming as a hobby, I guess you could say, for a very long time has been against physical media. And it's because once you buy the disc and you put it into your console, regardless of what you have, well, I mean, Nintendo actually probably is the best in regards to actual physical media stuff, because isn't that still cartridges?
0: Yeah, they still run on cartridges.
2: Yeah, but on the likes of like Xbox and PlayStation, you've got however much percentage of the game on the disc, and the rest of it is stuck behind internet in terms of like downloading the day one patches or the updates that have came out for it and such. So it's not even the full final game on the disc, and hasn't been for a while, which in itself is very, very disappointing and very upsetting. But for GTA to basically say, no, we're not going to really give you the opportunity to share, that's where I draw the line. Because I bought the new James Bond game a few months ago, and I've been playing it. But I know for a fact that, like, if, say, yourself, or if anyone else was like, oh, after you're finished with it, can I get a shot of it and give it a try? They absolutely can, because it's on the disc, they put it in, they download the stuff, and then bam, they've got the ability to play it.
0: It's if the game is over 100 gigabytes, they still can't even use the excuse it's not going to fit on a disc. A 4K Blu-ray disc can hold up to 80 gigabytes of storage. Mm-hmm. So if you want to, release it with two discs.
2: You've done that in the past.
0: A download disc and a play disc.
2: Yeah.
0: You know, just do that so it's still available. And apparently they're not going back on this either.
2: No.
0: Rockstar are very, very adamant that this is how they are releasing the game.
2: Yeah.
0: And it is...
2: disappointing.
0: It's very disappointing, quite sad. It's actually even put me off a little bit.
2: Because why would 6. I need the? Why would I feel the urgency or need to go out and buy a copy? The thing with GTA 5 was that it would sell out.
0: Yeah,
2: it was like, yeah, my God, I need to get this game because if I don't get it within the first three days,
0: people always say scarcity drives up the prices. There's no scarcity anymore. No. You're just selling it as one price.
2: Pre-order it off of the console, and then bam, you've basically got confirmation that you're going to play it as soon as you can. Yeah.
0: But even if it doesn't come, this is the other thing as well, is that because it's a download only, they can remove your rights to play at any point in time. You never physically own that thing. They can remove it from you at any time.
2: Mm-hmm.
0: Silly. I'm getting worked up. I'm getting worked up.
2: And why would you pay £80 for a plastic case?
0: God knows. God knows. Name a good game. You know who doesn't do this? Godzilla.
2: Godzilla would never.
0: Godzilla Destroy All Monsters Melee Remastered. That's coming out the same day as GTA 6. On a disc.
2: Look at that.
0: You're getting mogged.
2: Godzilla, an old game.
0: GTA's getting
2: showing you how to do it.
0: Getting mogged by Destroy All Monsters Melee Remastered. Dude.
2: I know where my money's going.
0: Pick it up. Get out of here. It's over. It's Jover. Right, let's get some music playing because I'm sick of talking. Phoebe Bridgers has got a new tune out.
2: She does.
0: I heard this for the first time today on the radio.
2: We'll see how you feel. And I'm
0: playing it now on the radio. This is her new track, Lost Boys. It's pretty good.

0: Phoebe Bridgers is there with her new track, Lost Boys. Good. I liked it. Put up your mic. I liked it.
1: It's very good. I liked it. This marks the return of Phoebe Bridgers. She's got a brand new album coming out. I don't think it's that far away, actually. I think she's actually being quite nice, and it's not like a year away.
0: No.
1: It's only a couple months.
0: We're pushing it, Phoebe.
1: Phoebe Bridgers, number 3. I think it probably does have a title, but...
0: It's called Lost Weekend.
1: Lost Weekend, but...
0: Comes out in 45 days.
1: Look at that.
0: That's okay.
1: Look at that.
0: That's okay.
1: Phoebe Bridgers, we love you.
0: Phoebe, I give you a pass for that one.
1: Because that is how you've just announced it last week. Already we've got a killer track. And then it's the same with Charlie XCX. You've got to admit, Charlie XCX dropped her first single off of the new album. And I think that comes out in like 2 weeks' time.
0: Does it really?
1: You know?
0: We liked, I like the new single. Wink, wink. We can't play that on the air.
1: It's got
0: bad words in it. She says bad words in it. Charlie, come on. You got to think of your young fans.
1: You got to think of us. We're trying to promote you.
0: Come on.
1: We can do a lot for you.
0: Music, fashion, film. Her new album comes out on July 24th. So, about 3 weeks.
1: 3 weeks time.
0: Three and a bit weeks.
1: It's got Martin Scorsese on the cover.
0: It does have Martin Scorsese on the cover. It does have him on the cover.
1: Fun. But no.
0: Which one does he represent?
1: A music, obviously.
0: Loser say what? Loser say what? What?
1: What?
0: Oh, got myself. You're listening to In-Flight Movies on Trina 9.8 FM, if you couldn't tell.
1: Yes.
0: We are going to be discussing Supergirl later on, and we're in the second hour, and we're also going to be discussing Toy Story 5.
1: We are.
0: In the second hour as well. Until then... Not much else to discuss. There was trailers, but we didn't actually watch any of the trailers.
1: No, we haven't.
0: Because
1: let's talk about that Digger trailer.
0: Let's talk about that Digger trailer we saw with Tom Cruise's sizzle reel. The reason we didn't watch any trailers, the power is out on computers outside.
1: It is, weirdly.
0: Just strange.
1: TV's also off.
0: My laptop was dead. So we couldn't watch any trailers. The trailers that came out, though, there was for Werewolf.
1: Werewolf?
0: Werewolf?
1: This is Robert Eggers' new film.
0: Werewolf?
1: Coming off of his fantastic adaptation of Nosferatu. Which I still love. Like, genuinely think it's a fantastic film. But I've heard... Because I haven't watched the trailer yet. I've kept it fresh. But Nosferatu was very romantic, gothic, very kind of pristine with its look and with its costume design and such.
0: Werewolf.
1: Werewolf.
0: Werewulf.
1: Werewolf.
0: Werewolf.
1: I've heard that it's very mucky. Very dirty. Very hairy. All of the nasty stuff.
0: It's got my least favourite, Aaron Taylor-Johnson, back. It's got my favourite, Willem Dafoe. Ralph Ineson. What a voice.
1: Oh, what a voice.
0: What a voice on that man. Lily Rose Depp is also back. Seems like he's got himself a little bit of a posse who he likes throwing in little gothic horrors.
1: You know, this is his Wes
0: Cheeky
1: Anderson
0: boy.
1: Crew. You know, this is his Owen Wilson. You know, Lily Rose Depp, that's his Owen Wilson. It just show up.
0: Once again, it comes out on a Christmas Day, December 25th.
1: Nothing like spending.
0: Nothing, the time so, nothing says the holiday family. Season like a werewolf.
1: Exactly.
0: Could you better than that?
1: I can, but I'm ill.
0: Aww.
1: So I'm not going to try.
0: There was the trailer for Sense and Sensibility, which we did get in the cinema.
1: Mm-hmm. We did.
0: With Daisy Edgar Jones.
1: Yes.
0: And. What's his name?
1: What is his name?
0: What is his name? He was in The End.
1: He was in The End.
0: What's his name? He's not...
1: McKay? That.
0: Adam... No.
1: McKay?
0: It's... oh my God. I'm just going to get his name up because I can't remember his name.
1: Just as a little tidbit, though, I like the fact that we know...
0: George McKay. George McKay.
1: I like the fact that you went instantly for saying, oh yeah, it's him from The End.
0: I remember his face from The End. 1917, probably his bigger film.
1: Yeah. But we went for the very, very... Because what was it? One of the like last month or so, I was talking to someone about the new James Bond game. And I literally, the words that came out of my mouth was just like, oh yeah, and Lenny James is in it. You know, him from The End. And they were like... Really? You could have said Snatch. You could have said anything else. You know, you went for The End, and I was like, well, yeah, that's the last thing I saw of it.
0: Oh,
1: you know, Fear the Walking Dead zone.
0: Me. Music time. I went to see Metallica recently.
1: You did?
0: It was very good. I enjoyed seeing Metallica a lot. They were still good. You know, I wouldn't have thought that they would still be good. No offense. No offense, guys. They are pushing 60. So I didn't have the highest of hopes, but they were pretty good. So I thought I'd play some Metallica. Also out recently was actually their Reloaded remastered deluxe box set that they like to do. So I'm going to play a track from that. It's a fun track that I enjoy. It's The Memory Remains, and we'll see you after the hour.

0: You'd better tell the captain. We've got to land as soon as we can. This woman has to be gotten to a hospital.
1: A hospital? What is it?
0: It's a big building with patients, but that's not important right now.
2: From the Sky News Centre at 9, there's been criticism of Andy Burnham's plans to rewire Britain after the likely Prime Minister promised to devolve power from Whitehall. Essential services like water, energy and transport would all be handled regionally. Tory leader Kemi Badenoch worried it would give control to people who don't know what they're doing. And Reform UK's Nigel Farage says it doesn't necessarily improve anything.
3: Devolution isn't going to deal with the ballooning national debt, isn't going to deal with the boats crossing the English Channel. This is not what most people are talking about. And what will bring that home, he says he needs 10 years to lift Britain up. Well, I think the public are looking for much faster answers.
2: Resident doctors in England have accepted the government's latest offer. It ends the threat of further strikes, although their colleagues in Northern Ireland are just over halfway through a walkout over pay. A stalker who created a fake Tinder profile of an ex-girlfriend to lure men to her home and sexually assault her has been jailed for 8 years. 36-year-old Assad Hussein from Cheshire falsely claimed that the woman a rape fantasy. British American Tobacco is cutting its global workforce by 5,500. It's focusing on expanding the use of AI. In sport, well, it's been a bruising first day for home players at Wimbledon, with no Brits winning so far. Cameron Norrie is among those to suffer an early exit, going down in five sets to Michael Zheng. He admits he was underprepared.
4: If I could have had a few more matches kind of leading in, I think I can win this match. There's so many small moments in the match that he did really well to go on his side. So, yeah, credit to him.
2: Enzo Maresca has been confirmed as Manchester City's new manager on a 3-year contract. Brazil have survived a scare to beat Japan in the last 32 of the World Cup. And England's cricketers have lost the Test series with New Zealand 2-1. The tourists won the deciding match at Trent Bridge by 160 runs. That's the latest.
1: Oh, okay.

0: Oh man, that we were. Oh man,
1: we were reminiscing.
0: We were reminiscing about the I was going to say something. We told the complete wrong thing to say, but when back when white boys had motion, okay, back when white boys had motion,
1: the early 2000s.
0: You're listening to In Flight Movies on Shmoo 99.8 FM. We're live right now on June 29th. Monday, June 29th.
1: It's 5 minutes past nine.
0: It's 5 minutes past nine. If you want to get in contact with the show tonight, get us on the WhatsApp. 077-5998-9983 or get me on my Instagram, Glenn Aff the Radio. That's Glenn AFF Aff the Radio. Get involved. Anyway, back to it. White boys had motion.
1: They did.
0: Back in we kind of found a bit of a stride in the
1: late 90s, but mainly early 2000s.
0: Early 2000s, late 90s. You know, nu metal. We didn't even talk about that. Limp Bizkit.
1: Limp Bizkit. But like, Blink 182, Sum 41, Jimmy Eat World, obviously.
0: Jimmy Eat World.
1: Alien Ant Farm. All of these bands, fair enough, Blink 182 has a lot of tracks. Green Day as well has a lot of tracks. But a lot of these bands were glorified one-hit wonders, or two-hit wonders, even to that point. And you don't get any of that stuff nowadays.
0: No, but back to like Offspring.
1: Offspring, oh my
0: Papa
1: God.
0: Roach.
1: Papa Roach, yeah.
0: Was that a white boy?
1: White boy.
0: Just clicked on it. White boy. Back then, white boys had motion. Nowadays, white boys no motion.
1: Crazy Town.
0: Butterfly.
1: You're my butterfly, sugar baby.
0: Oh, great. Sublime.
1: Sublime, yeah.
0: Great.
1: And to be fair, anyone that would go back and listen to these songs for the first time now, if you didn't grow up with them, and you go and listen to them now, you'd probably be like, what?
0: Bowling for Soup. The
1: Bare
0: Naked Ladies. It's been 1 week since
1: Bunch of names coming back. Remember 1985 by Bowling for
0: Springsteen,
1: Soup.
0: Springsteen, Madonna, way before Nirvana.
1: Great it was track. U2 and Blondie. Music's still on MTV, Glenn. Can you believe it?
0: So good. Man, honestly. No wonder these bands still tour, because chumps like us will go and see them.
1: Smash Mouth, unfortunately, R.I.P., but Smash Mouth.
0: Smash Mouth, Walking in the Sun, still one of my favourite songs ever. Love that one. And I also love their cover of Why Can't We Be Friends,
1: that
0: which
1: is good.
0: Just
1: the ska cover.
0: The ska cover.
1: Yeah.
0: And then at the end of it, it just becomes a football team that lost to France. Why can't we beat France? It says, I know what, I'm playing it because I've said that for years, and everyone kind of

0: So everyone kind of looks at me like I'm crazy, but it does, it legitimately, the end of that song, it sounds like they are saying that. Hang on. Stay with me now. Stay with me. Don't leave. Do not touch that dial. Don't touch that dial now.
1: You'll get a little hint of Smash Mouth.
0: Listen to this.
2: We beat France. Why can't we beat France?
1: You're right.
0: What team just recently lost to France in the World Cup? Well, you've been watching it. You were talking about it earlier.
1: I was, but Life is a Highway. I just tune into the adverts to get Life is a Highway. And then I'm like, right, I'm done. I've got my fill.
0: Okay, Norway be like, why can't we beat France?
1: Oh, poor Norway.
3: Poor Norway.
0: Senegal be like, why can't we beat France? We're also out of the World Cup just now.
1: We are. We didn't get the chance to beat France.
0: No, we didn't even get a chance. Like we would have. Come on, that's wishful thinking. Right, we are talking about Supergirl very shortly. We're going to play a track featured within Supergirl. This is Wet Leg, Catch These Fists. This gets played in a really out-of-context scene for no real reason other than I think somebody liked it and just wanted
1: Supergirl
0: it in the film.
1: Supergirl likes it.
0: I think Supergirl likes it and she wanted it in the film, so I don't blame her. It's a good track. It's good. Moisturizer is a great album. It's a good track.
1: A deluxe edition's coming out in a couple of weeks' time,
0: I think. It's been out for ages.

0: I would like to express a deep and heartfelt apology to my co-host, Mr. Ryan Raitt.
1: Thank you very much.
0: Because I just called him a chump for no darn good reason. He said, and I quote, "Oh, they've got a deluxe version of moisturizer coming out soon." And I replied, "It's already out."
1: Chump.
0: To which I then looked online and saw it is not out until July 10th.
1: So, see? I was finger on the pulse, people.
0: The chump is now the chumper. I'm now the chumpet.
1: I will say the only reason I know that it's coming out in a few weeks' time is because they had, if you haven't watched it, which I haven't heard a lot of people talking about it, but their Isle of Wight set list that they did, because they did a live performance for the festival. It's fantastic. It's genuinely fantastic. And we always knew that Wet Leg would be incredible to see live, but
0: I'd kill.
1: They've now reached that level where I'm like, next tour that they do, we need to go.
0: Oh yeah, I really wanted to go see them last time, but yeah. I just couldn't get the dates for it.
1: You know,
0: but I would kill to see them live.
1: I think they'd be fantastic. But they have a brilliant live set if you want to go look at that, and then the deluxe edition.
0: They'll be at Glastonbury next year
1: again. Probably. Were they at Glastonbury last year?
0: Maybe
1: right here, right now. Do you think we should try to do Glastonbury next year?
0: Yeah, I've also had someone reach out and see if I want to go to Primavera.
1: Oh.
0: Which I'm also down for. You know, Primavera happens at night.
1: Yes.
0: I didn't know that. That's how it works, is that it's like from 6 p.m. until like 5 a.m.
1: Yeah.
0: How great is that?
1: That's fun.
0: That's
1: really
0: awesome.
1: Good fun.
0: That means you can sleep in a hotel all day and then go out to the beach and have a great time.
1: Amazing.
0: It's not like sleeping in a field until like 4 a.m. where you're just forced to get up and then you go and see Fatboy Slim at 9. Your ears get blown out. Right, anyway, we are discussing some films. The first film we're going to be discussing is Supergirl. You'd Catch These Fists by Wet Leg. That's featured within the film. Supergirl is our second film in the DCU. This is James Gunn's reboot of the DC Cinematic Universe after the catastrophe that was the many years of DC trying to compete with Marvel by creating their own cinematic universe with the Justice League and Batman and Superman.
1: Never had an official title. No one knows what to call it. I love that.
0: No. So it years of that happening, eventually James Gunn has a bit of a tizzy with Marvel, decides he's going to go and join DC, comes back to Marvel, does Guardians, goes back to DC and finishes off stuff. And he released Superman last year, which was the first film in the DCU. And the DCU is now growing exponentially with projects being announced every which way. Pardon me, sorry. We have about, at this point in time, 4 released projects for the DCU. We have Superman, we have Peacemaker Season 2, and we have Creature Commandos, which was an animated series very similar to that of Suicide Squad. Mm-hmm. And now we have Supergirl, which is our new release. And it's here, and it exists. It's directed by Craig Gillespie. Craig Gillespie has been a director who's been around for quite some time. He's directed a number of things that people know, including I, Tonya.
1: I really like.
0: Quite a well-renowned Oscar-nominated film that people enjoyed, and it was said good. I enjoyed it. He directed the 2023 film Dumb Money, which exposed the Reddit Wall Street film, in which a bunch of Redditors broke Wall Street and made a bunch of money off GameStop stocks. He's done Cruella, Cruella de Vil film with Emma Stone, that was actually
1: It's decent enough. Pretty decent.
0: It was fine enough. He did Lars and the Real Girl.
1: A good film. Yeah, I like that one. Ryan Gosling.
0: So he's been here, there, and everywhere. He's made some decent things. So for him to kind of be attached to a sudden DC superhero film seems a bit, you know, like, does every director need to do one? So what you get is a film that doesn't really feel like it's being directed by Craig Gillespie and is more kind of being puppeted by James Gunn.
1: Unfortunately, it does feel heavily like that. My theory of it is, not to jump straight into a point here, but my theory of it is Craig Gillespie's previous films, or at least the ones that we've seen, he's known and utilised soundtracks in a very, very big way in his previous films. Cruella is a stacked soundtrack, and a lot of the tracks are integral to the scenes within them. It's very jukebox musical-esque. Same with I, Tonya. There's a bunch of classic 70s and 80s tracks that play throughout that thing to indicate different themes, to different emotions. And weirdly, my theory is that James Gunn, who is also quite heavily that kind of director, very, very much has a soundtrack idea in his head while also creating a film, to simultaneously have the story be told through music as it's told through film. I think he was looking for a director that could play within his playground in that sense. And even though that's one small point, I think it shows that James Gunn was looking for someone that could ape or mimic his type of directing style.
0: Yeah.
1: Meanwhile, maybe not necessarily having the expertise or the examples from a past film for action sequences. Craig Gillespie hasn't really done action sequences that much, looking at his previous films. But
0: you can tell watching this,
1: you know, I think that's an indicator.
0: I think that James Gunn coming off of Superman, I think this film just lacks any kind of real identity of its own.
1: Mm.
0: I think when Superman came out and it was instantly teased that Supergirl was going to be the next film, Supergirl's teased at the end, we got an idea of what it was doing. It was based off Woman of Tomorrow. There kind of became this hype around the film that it was going to be pretty good. People thought it was going to be pretty good. Now that it's here and I've seen it, I can say that unfortunately is kind of not the case.
1: Yeah.
0: I am in a different camp to you. I'm kind of in this weird camp next to you, in that I really like Superman, mm-hmm. but I'm also aware that it's not, like, a great movie.
1: Okay.
0: I rate it 3 stars, but I enjoy it more than a 3-star movie, if that makes sense.
1: Okay, yeah.
0: So I can respect it, that it's not fantastic and that people could watch it and go, yeah, I don't like that, and I'd go, okay, yeah, I kind of get it. But as someone who really enjoyed Superman, I was kind of looking forward to seeing Supergirl.
1: Mm-hmm.
0: Unfortunately, because this film lacks so much of its own identity and kind of just feels like they're just doing Superman again a little bit, doesn't really interest me all too much.
1: No.
0: I think this film was edited horribly. I think it's been chopped to hell.
1: It only runs for an hour and 40 minutes as well.
0: It drags like...
1: It's weirdly not a long superhero film. But it feels it.
0: It drags really badly. It's got no 3-act structure to it. It doesn't feel like it's got a 3-act structure to it. The end kind of sneaks up on you. It sneaks up on you in the same way that the end of Brave New World, that Captain America film,
1: yes.
0: sneaks up on you.
1: Yeah, that's a good comparison.
0: In which it just kind of happens, and you're like, oh, we're here now.
1: Yeah.
0: This is what's going on. The story's, oh, we've concluded it somehow. It doesn't really feel like there's much of a natural progression. The film lacks any weight in every aspect of that word. It lacks weight. Fight sequences, especially, it lacks any real emotional weight. I feel it lacks weight in its visuals. Everything looks so dark. It's the complete opposite to Superman. Like, it almost feels like in the finishing process of this film, they saw some very small minority online complaining that Superman was too bright, and then toning up the darkness in this film to a point where you can't see a damn thing.
1: No.
0: In this whole movie. I thought something was wrong with the film, but, like, as in, like, our screen.
1: Yeah.
0: But I think it's genuinely the film just looks like that.
1: I actually have to agree with you in all points there. From my perspective, I thought Superman was also a 3-star film, but I wasn't overly enamoured with it. I don't think I'd go back to it. It's not to say that I don't think there's moments and ideas and performances in there that I don't think are great, because I still do think that it's a decent enough film. But the amount of praise and overwhelming positive reactions that film got, I respected. I was like, oh yeah, I'm glad that people are enjoying this. But personally, I'm going to go back to different Superman films as my Superman films. And that's okay. You know, you're allowed to have the ones that you prefer. But for me personally, Superman felt like James Gunn kind of maybe getting to a point where his ego was overtaking his creative vision. And I don't want to say that in any terms of, like, negative sense, but the Guardians films, when you look at them, even The Suicide Squad, which he also did, I think there is a real idea of, oh, well, these characters are maybe not so well known or not so well loved right now, so I am going to put my all into it to make these basically like AAA characters going forward from now on. And I think he has a lot of care and a lot of effort put into those films. But because Superman was already a huge character, obviously one of the biggest names in comic book history, I think he kind of just was like, right, well, okay, I'm going to become just my stereotypical James Gunn self. I'm not going to put the same effort into it as an overall project. So, coming to Supergirl, I was actually kind of looking forward to maybe getting a different perspective. Because, like I said, Craig Gillespie, I like a lot of his previous films. Maybe not thinking they're masterpieces, but at the very least, I think they're very, very decent and good. And what we're met with reminded me so much of the Obi-Wan Kenobi TV show that came out a few years ago, in the fact that it just looks overtly grimy and muddy.
0: Flat.
1: It has a narrative very similar to that show as well, in which it's trying to become some sort of space western that's aping the likes of True Grit, in which it's this, you know, lone drifter looking after this young child, this young girl whose family has been murdered, who's out for revenge against the person that's killed them. And you're like, okay, well, we've got our basis. But as the film goes on, I didn't believe in the companionship between the two leads, Supergirl and the young girl. I'll get their names
0: Ruthie
1: up, actually.
0: Ruthie is her character's name. Eve Ridley is the actress who plays Ruthie.
1: I will say, Millie Alcock and Eve Ridley, I think, are doing the best that they can, especially with the content that they've been doing. But, as you said, there's just no emotional weight to these characters. There's no purpose, point, or feeling of genuine connection. Mm-hmm. And that throws that's a through line. Because I'll give Superman credit, there's a lot of genuine emotion in the likes of David Corenswet's performance as Superman in his film. Mm-hmm. When we get here, we have Millie Alcock as Supergirl reminiscing about, you know, Krypton, and reminiscing about her childhood and the pain and trauma that she's went through. And that should be really impactful, really hard-hitting. But once you mention it, once it's there, it doesn't feel like that really connects to the negative outcomes that she's going through. The film tells you it is, but it never really feels like it's an impacted part of her character.
0: A film that I would compare to Supergirl as one that I feel did the same kind of concept but better would be Furiosa.
1: Yes, that is a good comparison.
0: Furiosa is a film of a similar tone, in which, you know, a revenge story from a young girl troubled with grief, coming to terms with her own emotions, as well as trying to decide on the fate of a villain within the film. And I think that Furiosa is a film that I enjoy for a plethora of reasons more. Mm-hmm. It's, I mean, George Miller did an incredible job with that film, and I do adore that film a lot.
1: It's so incredible.
0: I think it's easy for me to watch Supergirl and sit there and be like, man, I'd rather be watching this thing that's kind of similar, but it's just better.
1: Yeah.
0: Maybe it's a disservice to Supergirl as a film. Maybe so, but like you were saying, the film just lacks so much weight in terms of its emotions, in terms of what it's showing you. The film feels quite sloppy, I think, in mm-hmm. a way, in which it's just not really, it doesn't feel like things are happening for a reason. It just kind of feels like things are happening because they're happening.
1: Yeah.
0: The film is a space tale, but it feels like there's nothing to ground us at all. There's a variety of different aliens and funny-looking characters and Creature Workshop stuff that's going on that looks great for a visual standpoint, but ultimately doesn't add anything to the plot.
1: No.
0: And there's no characters here that I'm being shown that I'm like, I'm attached to this character now, aside from it just being a bit of comic relief.
1: I mean, Jason Momoa shows up as Lobo. Lobo. And every time his character shows up, it feels like he's literally thrown into the film with no explanation of why he's there.
0: He feels like background noise that they just added to the film afterwards. There's no real integration into like why he's here, what he's doing. It just feels like James Gunn was like, man, I'd really love Jason Momoa to play Lobo. I guess I'll put him in Supergirl.
1: Yeah.
0: Okay, but why? It's cool. From a visual standpoint.
1: And he's kind of funny.
0: But at no point while watching it did I go, man, I'm so glad Lobo's here. You know?
1: He's adding so much to this film.
0: I think this film is a bit of a disservice to what Millie Alcock is capable of. As well as even Eve Ridley is what they're capable of. Because I don't think either of them get a lot to do. I don't know, man. I was just bored. Ultimately, I was just bored, and I really didn't feel anything for this film. And I feel bad, because I liked Superman. And I keep thinking to myself, I'm like, why did I like Superman, but I didn't like Supergirl so much? And I just think it's down to the fact that James Gunn put so much of himself into Superman.
1: Okay.
0: And Superman, I think, very much wears its heart in its sleeve. It's very unapologetically comic booky. It's unapologetically kind and about having heart and doing the right thing. That's very much what it's about. Supergirl is a bit more of a complex story about finding yourself through your own grief and your own trauma and deciding what you want to do and what you decide is right, mm-hmm. rather than being born pure of heart like Superman is. And Supergirl kind of has this complex and these issues that she has to go through throughout the film. But I never, even by the end of the film, I don't even feel like Supergirl's went through a journey that would justify her coming out the other end going, I'm a changed person.
1: No. Do you know what it is, actually, in that regard? You've actually kind of hit it on the head. Superman, as a character, especially in his solo film, is all about the good in people. He's very hopeful, and he's very, as you've put it, like, it's nice. So as a film, even when there's dark content, even when there's violence, the overall film remains hopeful, light, and it works. Supergirl's narrative, and Supergirl as a character, for what we see in this film, is far darker. You could, and your comparison to Furiosa is perfect. Furiosa is a brutal film. And I'm not saying that we should make, you know, the Supergirl film a really brutal, you know, violent motion picture, because obviously they're very much trying to keep it contained in this DCU that has been started by Superman for all audiences, for children as well, and they're trying to make it family friendly in the overall sense of the word. But the narrative that they are trying to say, the fact that Supergirl's basically an alcoholic at the start of the film with no purpose in life. She just wants to waste away in dive bars on planets that she doesn't have her powers on. And then it gets juxtaposed with Wet Legs, you know, soundtrack and a kooky action fight scene. And I'm like, it feels like there's two tonal shifts with your actual narrative here.
0: This film does an egregious thing that I hate a lot, which is it has too many action sequences take place off screen.
1: Yes,
0: there
1: it does,
0: There are
1: actually.
0: About three action sequences that happen while a character reacts to them, mm-hmm. and your camera is on the person reacting to it, not the action. That feels cheap. If you do that super early on in a film, and then very quickly after show me the action, almost as if you're teasing me a little bit,
1: yeah,
0: that's fine. But this film doesn't do that. Then there's no satisfying conclusion to watching someone finally get down and actually, you know, do some dirty work. If Supergirl is supposed to be a bit meaner and tougher than Superman, show me that within the action sequences.
1: Yeah.
0: I don't get that.
1: No.
0: I don't get that at all. In no way do I get that.
1: If anything, I actually don't think the fight scenes here are as brutal as some of the moments
0: in Superman. No, Supermans are more brutal than that.
1: Yeah.
0: It just feels completely weightless and completely phoned in. The CGI looks really rough at some points, I think, as well. Quite just unfinished, which is so weird because this film had a year of post-VFX.
1: Yeah.
0: There's a big discourse going on just now around some of the needle drops in the film as well. We've talked about Catch These Legs by Wet Leg being in there. Mm. Catch These Legs.
1: Catch These Legs.
0: Catch These Legs by Wet Fist. Don't ask why it's wet. That was awful. I'm so sorry. But there's one at the end of this film that people are talking about being particularly egregious, and it's a cover of Jimmy Eat World, The Middle.
1: Yes.
0: It is completely out of place. It
1: feels, 100%.
0: It feels so strange. It feels like such an odd thing. I understand why they did it, because almost every needle drop in this film is by a female artist.
1: Mm-hmm.
0: You want to keep that. I understand that. But at the same time, what are we doing? Because apparently it was chosen a week before the film was put out to release.
1: After like 45 different...
0: How?
1: You know,
0: I mean, come on. You know what would probably have helped? If the action sequence you had was better.
1: Yeah.
0: But it isn't.
1: But the action sequence at the end, again, is concluding this narrative of grief, this narrative of loss, this rage inside kind of like subsiding at the end point. And then you're met with a track which you can't help but think of as an early 2000s white boy anthem, and it's just a bit strange. And it does remind me, I remember last year when we talked about Superman, I was quite heavily against some of the needle drops in Superman, because I thought it was the start, and it started to showcase that James Gunn had kind of lost his edge with actually picking the right needle drops, because he was just picking songs that he found cool to soundtrack sequences, and that was it. It no longer felt integral to the actual scene that they were in. And I would say that none of that is more so apparent than in Supergirl. And it's been confirmed that James Gunn was the one to pick this cover to play over that, you know, sequence. And I'm just like, you don't have that same level of integrity that you once had when you made Guardians 1. And it was so clearly, you went through your whole record collection and you picked those tracks because you knew they'd work. Mm-hmm. You're just picking songs for the sake that you like them now.
0: It feels slop. It feels like it's his signature. He needs music in there, exactly. So he adds it in, you know. This film, you mentioned Guardians. It's very Guardians-coded, this film, as well. It's a space adventure. Kooky aliens are going on. Funny, wacky comedy. Ha-ha, different characters and stuff. It does feel like James Gunn is kind of reheating his own nachos over and over and over again. I think seeing how much of a hand James Gunn had in this film makes me worried about the future of DC films,
1: DCU, yeah.
0: Because, not to sound like a massive nerd who cares about it that much, I don't really, but knowing that this film had so much influence from James Gunn, stuff like Clayface, stuff like Lanterns, it's supposed to be completely tonally different, are they still going to have the same stuff phoned in and shoved in?
1: Yeah.
0: Because James Gunn wants that stuff shoved in there, you know? It does make me a little bit concerned. I'm also a bit concerned because Craig Gillespie is also directing a couple of those projects.
1: Oh, wow, okay.
0: So it's a bit worrying to know that he's still on board. And if they're going to be working together in the same regard that they've been working together for this film, it's like, ooh, I'm not really too excited to see what's going on. Unless they kind of learn their lessons from this and maybe try some new things.
1: But even then, a lot of the projects will already be done. They'll be baked in the oven. You can't really change them now.
0: No.
1: So it's really disappointing.
0: It's tricky.
1: I really did want to love Supergirl. I wanted Supergirl, for me personally, to be better than Superman because I was in the middle with it.
0: I mean, I'll admit, even, I like Superman, but I don't like Supergirl. And that makes me, in the back of my mind, feel misogynistic on a baseline level. And I'm trying to really convince myself that is not it, because it isn't it at all.
1: Yeah.
0: That it's not that.
1: They just haven't provided any care to this project.
0: And I don't even think Superman is that great of a movie. I just really enjoy watching it because I think it's fun.
1: Yeah.
0: And I think it's a breath of fresh air. It's got problems. It's not perfect, but at least it was fun. Supergirl really isn't that fun.
1: Yeah.
0: And it's really not doing anything different or anything interesting to make me engaged. And I have no desire to see it again. I happily watch Superman again. And if you said to me right now, do you want to go see Superman tomorrow? I'd go, yeah, probably.
1: Yeah.
0: But I just don't have any desire to see Supergirl again. And I think it's a shame. But I am willing 100% to see Millie Alcock in more projects in the future.
1: Oh, 100%.
0: And I hope that this is a character that she gets to make her own and flourish a bit more in future films.
1: Yes. Especially considering, I mean, next year, they're making these things yearly installments at this point, but next year we've got Superman 2.
0: Man of Tomorrow.
1: Which I'd imagine would include some form of character interaction. Mm-hmm.
0: So, you've seen the set photos of that, have you?
1: I haven't, no.
0: But Lex Luthor and the big green kryptonite suit.
1: The big green, yeah.
0: Which I'm happy, that's cool. Anyway, it is what it is. Supergirl out in cinemas. If you feel like you might enjoy it, please do. And let us know your thoughts if you want to. 077-598-9983 on WhatsApp. Let us know what you think. Right, grab your tissues. We're going to play the saddest song from Toy Story as we get prepared to talk about Toy Story 5.

0: Sarah McLachlan, when she loved me from Toy Story.
1: It's been 27 years and it still cuts.
0: It's been 84 years.
1: Much more emotionally resonant than potentially Taylor Swift's new track.
2: Yeah, by the way, I'm saying it now, we're not playing it. Okay. I'm sorry, I'm not playing it. Is it in the playlist?
1: No.
2: Good. Well, there we go.
1: I knew you would have played it.
2: I'm not playing
1: it.
2: Sorry. Sorry, I'm not giving that girl airtime. You kidding me? I'm a hater, through and through. Through and through.
1: We need to figure out what the antithesis of a Swiftie is.
2: You like know? The opposite.
1: The opposite of
2: a normal person? Regular 9-to-5 working girl.
1: A working Jew.
2: Working Jess. Working Jesse. Cowboy Jesse. Star Toy Story 5. Right, just Ryan, which is your favorite Toy Story?
1: Personally, my go-to answer is always Toy Story 3. Toy Story 3, I think it's probably just down to the fact that I remember going to see that in the cinema and being a big fan of Toy Story 1. I was never huge on Toy Story 2 growing up, but retroactively I do acknowledge the masterpiece that it is. But going to see Toy Story 3, seeing these characters on the big screen for the very first time, and it was like, that feels like a perfect conclusion to that narrative and the concept of what these Toy Story films used to be at the beginning. And it was like, you followed Andy's toys. Now Andy's grown up, he no longer needs the toys. So what's the next step for this? They go to a new house, you know? But within that, you've also got really emotional stakes where they nearly die. And also, Spanish Buzz. So, like, Spanish, you know, there was a lot going for it, you know? So.
2: Oh, God. Toy Story 3 is so good. There are some great jokes in that film. Remember when Mr. Potato Head turns into a tortilla? How good is that? They're trying different things, put him in a cucumber and he keeps sliding out. How good is that?
1: It's just really well written as well. As a screenplay, Toy Story 3 is really insanely good.
2: I've always been a Toy Story 2 man. But that's because that is my dad considers Toy Story 2 the perfect film.
1: Yeah.
2: Like if you ask my dad what the perfect film is, he'll say Toy Story 2. He loves that film. He loves it.
1: I adore that. That's good.
2: Did you ever play the Toy Story Buzz Lightyear to the Rescue video game for the PS1?
1: I did not.
2: What?
1: I did not play that one. I'm trying to think if I ever did play a Toy Story game, but I don't think I ever did. Closest I ever got was Disney Skater.
2: Oh my God, really?
1: Yeah, Disney Skater. Yeah, remember that?
2: Yeah, I remember Disney Skater.
1: Now that had a lot of white boys on the soundtrack, I'll put it that way.
2: That soundtrack was bumping. Any skateboarding game from that era just had white boys in the soundtrack.
1: It did.
2: Dave Mirra, Freestyle BMX.
1: Oh, what a time.
2: Come on.
1: What a time period, you know? Now, that was my play.
2: Yeah. Anyway, Toy Story 5 is brand new. It's the newest ones. We're 7 years after Toy Story 4 last came out.
1: Which is scary.
2: Toy Story 4 was a story about Bonnie playing with the toys and then losing some of the toys and determination to get the toys back to Bonnie as she's on a road trip in an RV. Toy Story 5 is instead a story about how technology has invaded the house.
1: Oh my God.
2: The kids have got tablets. Dun, dun,
1: dun. AI.
2: No, it's Toy Story 6.
1: Oh!
2: No. Tablets have invaded the household. Toys, null and void, baby. Get them gone. Box them, put them in the garage. Don't need them anymore. From there, the evil lily pad takes over the bedroom and begins infecting Bonnie with brain rot. And tung tung tung sahor and AI videos. And,
1: you're very true.
2: And,
1: actually.
2: And Bonnie is suddenly drooling on the screen. This poor 8-year-old girl and the toys are concerned. And it's up to all these toys to try. Well, not all the Jesse, Buzz, and Woody to save the day.
1: The main ones.
2: The rest of them are just kind of.
1: They're in that box in the garage
2: because most of the voice actors are dead or very old.
1: Which is unfortunate.
2: It is unfortunate, but you know it is what it is.
1: So. Not enough Slinky, in my opinion.
2: No, and I wish Don Rickles was still with us.
1: I do wish Don Rickles was still with us. But no, it's strange because, like I said, Toy Story 3 I think is a perfect capper, and then when Toy Story 4 came out, there was a lot of people apprehensive because it's like, well, you're going back to this when there's no story really left to tell. But I remember when we saw Toy Story 4, thinking, you know what, it is still a really good film, but it feels so completely separate from that trilogy. And they've went from a heartwarming, very emotionally resonant trilogy to literally, let's just make comedy films. And it kind of really works, while also still having themes and actual conversations and concerns about the level of like children's entertainment and all that stuff right now. Toy Story 4 and Toy Story 5 kind of live on this separate plane in which a fair majority of the film is just really good comedy. And that really doesn't bother me. I laughed a lot at this film.
2: Toy Story kind of nailed the landing with 3. So people say that Toy Story 4 is unnecessary. I agree. Yeah. It isn't really a necessary film. And I would always take an original IP from Disney or Pixar themselves that rather got the money that could potentially be the next Toy Story.
1: You know, turning red, if you will.
2: I would always rather that these films get the budget and get the development that they deserve to exist, to have someone else's vision come to life. But I do also understand that Toy Story is a franchise that makes a hell of a lot of money.
1: Yeah.
2: Not only on the films, but those toys sell very well.
1: Oh, yes.
2: Every time. And now you've got adults who have grown up and could now start buying the deluxe collector's version of Buzz Lightyear, real to the movie, you know, with the laser beams and the wings.
1: The collector's editions that you'll never unbox.
2: No, that you'll keep in the box because you are Al from Toy Story 2.
1: You are. You've became the thing you never thought you'd
2: exactly,
1: become.
2: Exactly.
1: Terrifying.
2: But Toy Story 5... is again just like another good film that just is like, well, let's just do something fun with this. And I think it's got great messaging in it. I think it's the kind of film that if I had kids, I would take them to go and see this film.
1: Yes, absolutely.
2: To have a positive message be put into them.
1: I think there's way more purpose for Toy Story 5 than there is Toy Story 4.
2: Agreed.
1: But that is because they are actually deciding to discuss a new form of entertainment that children in this current generation are very, very aware of and very, very, you know, it's just thrown on them basically from a very young age. So I think that in itself allows this to exist and be a more important film within the franchise than Toy Story 4 is or ever will be. But what they're able to achieve, I will say it's quite impressive because it's not even ooh, tech bad, let's all just go back to, you know, analog toys and playing and all that kind of stuff. There is a fair few jokes like that. But this has a lot of understanding with the way that technology goes and the importance of an ever-expanding technology for children as well as just for society and as a whole. There's conversations here about connectivity with people. A big motif, I guess you could say, is how children make friends and how, you know, every child should have a friend. And Bonnie, as this 8-year-old little girl, she's kind of struggling at the beginning of the film. But with the inclusion of Lilypad, there is such an ease of connecting and creating friends. And that has its fair share of ups and downs. And the fact that it's actually showing you the ups, but also the downs as well, I'm like, yeah, you're not just milking this idea for the sake of it being really quite current. You're actually discussing the topics as well. And that's good. Mm-hmm. It does have a lot to say about that.
2: It's a very fun movie as well. The side characters are always, I think, what makes Toy Story films the best that they can be. And the side characters are often the ones you remember the most when you look back on the films. Yeah, Buzz is here, Woody's here, Jessie's here, Bullseye, the ones you would expect after all these films. But the side characters, even the older ones who are now getting sidelined, you don't mind too much because the new ones they bring in are so good.
1: Yeah.
2: Specifically in this one, Smarty Pants, who is a kid's toilet training device, voiced by the one and only Conan O'Brien, is a highlight of this film and being one of the funniest inclusions, mostly down to Conan O'Brien's incredible vocal performance, because Conan O'Brien is just hilarious and done stuff like this for years. The man is manic. Absolutely manic. And whenever he attaches himself to a project, I find myself loving it.
1: I'd love to see the behind the features because I imagine that his hair is flying with every line delivery.
2: There's a scene where one of the kids starts playing with Smarty Pants, but in like a play sequence, so it's all like imaginary.
1: Yes.
2: And they give his like toilet training device model Conan hair and make it flop around like Conan. They love how much he's put himself into that. Mm-hmm. They're like, yeah, that's just Conan. There's like his introduction is hilarious as well because his character's on low battery, so he just acts drunk.
1: Yeah,
2: which is such a great bit. I'm actually upset they don't do it again.
1: Yeah,
2: because it's very very funny. The lily pad villain-esque, if you could call it a villain. I mean, probably not the most villain we've had in one of these films.
1: Absolutely not.
2: Not
1: yeah.
2: at all, you know. Lily pad, voiced by Greta Lee, still good, still yeah. enjoyable, learns a lesson, the lesson that the kids can kind of relate to and understand. And I think that it's good not making, like you said, not making the film outright technology bad, toys good, and instead finding this kind of middle ground that the reality is that you should connect with people who you have genuine connections with.
1: Exactly,
2: rather
1: yeah.
2: than just trying to fit in all the time. That's a better message for kids.
1: Yeah.
2: And it will actually encourage kids to go and play, because that's the kind of focal point of the film, is that, yeah, the tablets are fun, but the tablets are never shown to be fun. The tablets are just shown to be these kind of mindless devices. And it actually just reflects what kids look like when they're using them as well.
1: Oh, no, definitely,
2: so
1: yeah.
2: I think this will get in kids' heads and it will make them kind of go, oh, no, I don't want to play with my toys again.
1: Well, that's the thing. I hope it kind of does reinvigorate that desire to go out and buy toys. And the fact yeah. that these films, in a sense, are just there to make money from the toys, there's a part of me that's like, well, if it actually gets them out there and starts playing with these toys rather than sitting behind a screen for 8 hours a day, then maybe that is a good thing. Maybe yeah. it is well worth it. Because, I mean, when I was growing up, I do remember having, like, the PlayStation 2 and all that. I did have a PlayStation 2, but I had, like, you know, time on that. It was just like, right, yeah. you can only have this amount of time, or by this time it's got to go off, blah, blah, blah, that kind of thing. But I remember I had so many, like, Action Men figures. That was my thing, Action Man figures. And I had Star Wars toys. And
2: specifically,
1: like, Episode 3 Star Wars toys, which would have, like, a collectible coin at the bottom of the pack.
2: Do you remember those Star Wars figures that were, like, chess battle pieces?
1: Chess battle pieces.
2: And they were like, they had like, every figure had like an action. So like the clone troopers would have like a blaster, and then like Jedi should have like a lightsaber or something. And you would like move them close to your other, like your opponent's things, and you'd hit a button and they'd like do a move, and it'd be like real world.
1: Oh, I actually do remember. Yes,
2: I remember playing with those. I used to play with a lot of Godzilla toys when I was younger.
1: Yeah.
2: My dad bought me this like, figure set of Godzilla, like little figures. Mm-hmm. I remember playing with them for so long, you know, and just loving it. I used to play with Lego all the time when I was younger.
1: Lego,
2: as well.
1: Yeah, which again, Lego, really, really still a huge thing mm-hmm. to this day. Mm-hmm. But I think that is the beauty of what Toy Story 5 is able to do. Yeah. It's not only able to teach, but it also acknowledges the fact that people that grew up or were children when Toy Story 1 was on the go are now adults themselves. They've probably got kids themselves.
2: Mm-hmm.
1: But then even the adults can go back and reminisce about all the incredible times that they had as a child when they played with these yeah. toys, or grew up having played with just toys in general. And I think it's really, really quite fun.
2: I'm going to be a little bit of a nerd for a minute here with films and just say this film looks visually good, but not as visually good as Toy Story 4.
1: Okay.
2: Toy Story 4 was a very interesting animated film because it was probably one of the only animated films I've seen that began using genuine camera techniques within its animated film.
1: Yes.
2: Toy Story 4 was like Pixar's how advanced can we go?
1: Yeah.
2: We're making a safe film. It's Toy Story.
1: So we can try.
2: How crazy can we get with stuff?
1: Yeah.
2: And they made some of the most realistic looking things I've ever seen in my life in an animated film. The rain in that film is stupid.
1: It's really good. Yeah.
2: Stupidly good. They're doing like...
1: Lighting in that film as well.
2: The lighting in that film is so great. They're doing cool camera shots in that film. Visually, Toy Story 4 is a stunner.
1: Mm-hmm.
2: It is. And they said it like a circus as well. So it looks great. It's got such great lights on it. I think that's missing a little bit from Toy Story 5. However, Toy Story 5 does have its own distinct visual flair mm-hmm. by being quite a bright film. I think a lot of this film is quite enjoyably colourful. People compared it in some shots to some of the first Toy Stories and showed that it's not as colourful. I would say this film is colourful in the right places and where
1: yes.
2: it needs to be. Additionally, any of the play sequences have a very distinct visual style.
1: They kind of change it up for this one.
2: Which is different to anything we've seen in films previous. And I think that's because we're now watching Bonnie play with the toys
1: mm-hmm.
2: and this is her perspective on it. And I really enjoy it. It's really great. It's really enjoyable to watch. It's a really fun movie. I mean, Toy Story 1, 2, 3, and 4 are all good.
1: Yeah.
2: 4 isn't as good, of course, but it's still a fun movie. And 5 is on the same level as it.
1: Yeah.
2: And it's just enjoyable. But I would encourage parents to take their kids to go see Toy Story 5, if you're not already doing that, mm-hmm. because it's a film that I think is going to encourage them to want to play with toys more. And also maybe put down the tablet and not listen to the weird kids on that. And those darn apps.
1: No,
2: you know?
1: Exactly.
2: And
1: yeah.
2: then take your kid to see Minions and Monsters.
1: And get them involved in film,
2: get them involved in film in old Hollywood.
1: Buster Keaton here, you know?
2: Bubby. I'll be dead excited to go to that.
1: You know, so. And then avoid Moana at all costs.
2: Avoid Moana.
1: Because that does feel like a cash grab, you know? No kid needs to see photorealistic, you know, Dwayne Johnson.
2: Moana is on Disney Plus. Watch it at home. Watch the animated film at home for the 80 millionth time instead of taking your kid to the cinema, sitting them down, and having them watch a visually worse looking Moana.
1: Yeah.
2: Just because Dwayne wanted a paycheck. Get out of my face.
1: Get out of here, Dwayne.
2: Get out of here, Dwayne.
1: You did the Smashing Machine last year, and you said you were done with this. How the mighty have fallen.
2: I would love it if you met Dwayne Johnson. You just looked him dead in the eyes and you just said to him, "You made the Smashing Machine. Look at your son.
1: Who do you think you are?
2: And he goes, "Well," and you go, "It doesn't matter what you think." And he's like, "No." And it's in that moment that he falls to his knees and he realizes he's lost it all.
1: He says, "What have I done?"
2: He's lost it all. He's like, "No, Cena's going to win the belt now. No."
1: His brain goes back 20 years in the past.
2: You'd think the recent WWE thing where Cena heel turned,
1: uh-huh.
2: you know, that would have been like his breakthrough to been like, "No, this is what I love to do." But no, he had to go and make Moana.
1: Yeah, no, you're right, yeah.
2: Stupid, stupid boy.
1: Terrible.
2: Dwayne. Go see Toy Story 5. Great, great fun film. Also, great side cast as well in the voice actors you mentioned. Conan O'Brien and Greta Lee, everyone else is really good.
1: Oh, yeah.
2: It does make you miss some of the other ones, though, doesn't it?
1: It does, it does. And we never mention it, but this is firmly quite a Jessie-heavy film.
2: Oh, it's very Jessie.
1: So
2: if you're
1: a fan of Jessie, then this is her moment, and this is her, basically, her story. So this is really good.
2: Which is also good, because every other film is kind of like someone else's story.
1: Yeah.
2: And I like that this one is Jessie's film.
1: Yeah.
2: Which means that number 6, Slinky Dog.
1: Slinky. Get him in there.
2: Get him in there. Anyway, folks, we are coming to the end of the show here today on Shmoo 99.8 FM. You've been listening to In Flight Movies. We are live every Monday from 8 p.m. till 10 p.m. chatting about movies. Next week on the show,
1: Hopefully Jackass. We'll catch up on that.
2: Ryan's most anticipated film of the summer,
1: Minions and Monsters.
2: And probably someone else.
1: I mean, to be fair, that's two big hitters.
2: That is two big hitters.
1: That's
2: we can spend a lot of time talking
1: right
2: about
1: there.
2: Because half of talking about Jackass, much like the clip show that it will be us reminiscing about Jackass,
1: yeah.
2: which is something I think everyone needs to do at least once in their lives. And I look forward to having a night in one day and getting drunk while watching
1: Johnny Knoxville
2: do some absolutely insane stunts. So
1: yeah.
2: Looking forward to it. Remember, you can keep in touch and keep in contact and keep up to date with whatever we are up to on Shmoo. You can follow me on my Instagram, Glenn Aff the Radio. It's Glenn AFF Aff the Radio. I'm live Mondays from 8 till 10 on Inflame Movies, and I'm also live on a Thursday from 5 till 7. My first show back in a month is going to be on Thursday. I've not been here for a while. I was on holiday and I was doing this, that, and the next thing. So I'll be back on Thursday presenting, so you can catch me there. But thank you very much for listening today.
1: Yes.
2: It's been a pleasure. We will see you next week. And to end it all, we're going to play the classic Toy Story song we all know and love.
1: Yes.
2: Randy Newman, for the last time today, boy. Tickle those ivories.
1: Good night.

0: From the Sky News Centre at 10, Andy Burnham's confirmed there'll be a Prime Minister's office in Manchester if he takes over.
1: It will only be based here. The job of Number 10 North will be to make power flow into the Midlands, into the southwest, into the east of England, as much as into the northeast. Number 10 North will be the nerve centre of a rewired Britain.
0: The Labour leadership favourite wants to transfer power out of Whitehall to give regions the ability to control essential utilities, transport and housing. Tory leader Kemi Badenoch is warning the UK faces a summer of chaos. Resident doctors in England, formerly known as junior doctors, have voted to accept a pay deal, which ends long-running strike action. They'll see an average pay rise of 6.6% by next April. The number of people killed in the earthquakes in Venezuela has risen to more than 1,700. Earlier, an official from the UN said the organisation was getting ready for the possibility of up to 10,000 deaths. Actress Dame Penelope Keith has died. She rose to prominence in the 1970s, playing snobbish suburbanite Margot Ledbetter in BBC sitcom The Good Life.
2: Door, please, Jerry. It's Barbara I feel so terribly sorry for in all this.
3: Who's Barbara?
2: Oh, Tom Good's wife, a lovely girl.
4: Oh, yes, lovely, but pathetic.
0: Felicity Kendall, who played Barbara, says Dame Penelope was a joy to know and work with. Brazil have beaten Japan 2-1 to take their place in the last 16 of the World Cup. Gabriel Martinelli scored the winner in the 95th minute. And there's just one game ongoing on day one at Wimbledon, with Novak Djokovic being made to fight hard against China's Wu Yibing on centre court. British players have suffered a total wipeout, with all 10 who completed their matches being...

Edition of Brother Voodoo's playlist Obscura here on Shmoo 99.8 FM and on DAB here in Aberdeen, online at shmoo.org.uk, or you can ask your smart speaker to play Station House Media Unit. I am Aaron, aka Brother Voodoo, the Clown Prince of Community Radio and the Minister of the Obscure, here with nearly 2 hours of the very best underground, unheard and unusual music that you might not ever have heard before, but hopefully will enrich your life for experiencing. Coming up on the show tonight, we'll have, I'd say, a litany of gorgeous, gorgeous music, and along with all of our irregular and irregular features, including, but not limited to, at 20 past, we'll have music for the easily confused two tracks from similar sounding acts with similar names, but don't necessarily sound the same. At 22, we'll have this aforementioned irregular feature. On the hour, we do That's Not the News, That's Not. And then in hour two, we will have this week's Then and Now. We'll give you the full 12 inches and we'll have the chiptune of the week. All that, along with me babbling pretty incoherently, playing you some amazing music tracks very much like this.

Turn to Playlist Obscura of Lim Orion. That's a brand new track called Colosseum here on the show. Don't forget, if you want to keep up to date with not only this show but all of my other radiophonic nonsense and beyond, you can do so via the wonder that is social media on Facebook. We have a page for the show. It's facebook.com/playlistobscura. Also, you can find me on pretty much everything else, just looking for Brother Voodoo, brother spelled B-R-U-T-H-A, whether that's on Blue Sky or Threads or Mastodon or Instagram or TikTok. I'm on all those things. And also, you can get in touch with me directly by emailing brothervoodoo@gmail.com, whether that's to tell me what you think of the show, to offer suggestions for any of our regular or irregular features, or to submit music for potential inclusion in the show. If you are submitting music, two rules. First of all, please make sure it's safe to play on the radio. No swearing, no swearing. And also, please send audio files, as I cannot place streaming links on the radio. Okay, cool, deal, great, nice. This next act hail from Massachusetts in the United States of America. And they are Ghost Painted Sky. And this is a track called Sound and Fury.

hailing from the north of Englandshire. That was Amy Bell and Want Me. Before that, we had Ghost Painted Sky from the United States and Sound and Fury. Okay, this next track should take us up to this week's Music for the Easily Confused. Let's have a bit of this. We'll head to Wales, where we meet Rusty Shackle. This is Riders of the Purple Sage.

Any more? No. From Wales, that was Rusty Shackle and Riders of the Purple Sage here on Brother Voodoo's Playlist Obscura on Shmoo 99.8 FM. Let's see. Yeah, it's just gone 20 past, and that means it's time for one of our regular features. And this time, it's time for music for the easily confused, that part of the show where I play you two tracks by two different acts with similar sounding names who don't necessarily sound the same. The whole kind of thing, be it, I'm going to switch out this chair in a minute because it is creaky. A different chair put in the studio today. Anyway, excuse the creaking. There we go. Anyway, for example, your gran finds out that you're a big fan of a certain band or singer or something. She heads down to the record store because she wants to get you something nice. But when she comes back, what she brought you isn't necessarily bad. It's just not right. For example, you're a bit of an 80s kid. And in particular, you're quite a big fan of Sheffield's finest Heaven 17 from back off in the 80s. Granny, you know, hears you telling people about how big a Heaven 17 fan you are. Off she goes, heads down to the local record store to get you something nice. But when Gran gets back, she didn't get Heaven 17. She got East 17 from the 90s. So, anyway, we'll have some Heaven 17. We'll have Come Live With Me. But before that, from 1992, this is East 17, and this is the House of Love. This is music for the easily confused.

That was Heaven 17 and Come Live With Me. Before that, we had East 17 and House of Love. Two acts, both with 17 in the name. Sometimes this feature is as simple as that. Now, normally at this point, I would say we'll have another Music for the Easily Confused this time next week. But next week, I will not be here. I'm taking a week off. I will return the following week. So get ready for me saying a lot of, we'll do that again next time. There you go. But as to back to right now, who are we going to have next? I've been sitting on this track for a few weeks, actually. I need to get this played because I was listening to it in the car earlier and it's so good. This is another act from down in that there, Landon. This is The Dead Man's and Make Me Pray.

That was the Dead Man's, and Make Me Pray from all the way down in London. Yes, by the way, don't forget, if you don't quite catch the name of any of the tracks or the acts that we play on Playlist Obscura tonight, do not fret and do not fear, because at the end of the show, we'll post complete track listings of everything that has been played, and you'll be able to find them over on the Facebook page, facebook.com/playlistobscura. Or over on our blog. It's an old-fashioned blog, everyone. Yes, playlistobscura.blogspot.com. You can have a read through that and years' worth of old track listings as well. And then go, that's what he was trying to say. And it'll make loads more sense. It's all very much part of the service. Okay, play this one to take us up to the Irregular feature. We're heading back stateside to Phoenix in Arizona. This is Secret Attraction and Emerald.

secret attraction, taken from their collection Oceans. There we go. That was Emerald here on Brother Voodoo's Playlist Obscura. It's just gone 22, which means it's time for another one of our regular features, or rather it's time for this week's irregular feature, the part of the show where we play you something that conforms to one of various features we've done in the past, and you never quite know what you're going to get. Sometimes we'll have unexpected Japanese pop music, sometimes we'll have a spoken word piece in wordplay. This week, for the second week in a row actually, we're going to have some music from an Aberdeen outside Scotland. You see, here on Shmoo, we celebrate everything that there is about the granite city of Aberdeen, but there are other places in the world also called Aberdeen, and they also contain fantastic people and music. Yes, it's time to remind you that other Aberdeens are available. And this week, we are heading off to Aberdeen, Washington, in the United States of America. Now, I tried to find out as much as I could about this artist, but there is very little online apart from their music, which is fair enough. But what it does mean is I don't know whether or not their name is Karsh, C-A-R-S-H, or Bikarsh. Because all their music's marked as Bikarsh, but I don't know if that means it's Bikarsh or if it's Bikarsh. I'm going to go with being Bikarsh, because that's what it says. This is taken, considering what I just said, rather aptly, from a collection called Nonsense. This is New Awareness Arising. And please remember, other Aberdeens are available.

believe what you just said. I can't believe what's in your head. I can't hear what you just said. Will I ever get to see the secret?

Excellent stuff by Karsh. That was New Awareness Rising here on Playlist Obscura. And we'll have another irregular feature this time next time here on the show. But if you're a regular listener to the irregular feature, you know that I regularly follow it with music from right here in Aberdeen. And this week is no exception. We have a recent release by Not Operator from their eponymous EP. We will have Sarcastic Illuminati. But before that, this is a new track by a very, very new act who hailing from right here in the Granite City, going under the name of The Lyric Mind. This is a track called The Money God.

two very different acts, both hailing from right here in the granite city of Aberdeen. That was Not Operator from their Not Operator EP. We had Sarcastic Illuminati. And before that, a gentleman I know from Speaking Weird, who's experimenting with both lyricism, poetry and music in ways always worth listening to, The Lyric Mind and Money God. Brilliant stuff. They just set up a SoundCloud. We can go and check out more of their stuff, and no doubt we'll play more of it on a future edition of Brother Voodoo's Playlist Obscura here on Shmoo. And as I said, we'll have more local music this time, next time, here on the show. But yes, just quickly, because the fact that I've got about a minute before we get to the halfway point of the show, I'll remind you that if you don't quite catch the name of any of the acts or the tracks that we play on the show, we'll post complete track listings of everything played at the end of tonight's broadcast. 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If you didn't quite have time to jot down the name of the blog, don't worry, because on my other social media, whether that's on Blue Sky or Threads or Mastodon, where you'll find me as Brother Voodoo, we link to the blog at the end of the show. There you go. It's all there for you. We make it as easy as we possibly can with whatever weapon of choice you're choosing to take. But it's just gone the halfway point of the show, which means it's a point when many other radio shows would have handed you over to those fine, upstanding people over at the news to hear all of the no doubt wonderful things going on out there in the big wide world. However, here on Playlist Obscura, we go for nearly 2 hours non-stop. We do, however, acknowledge that we're not playing out the news by playing you something better than listening to the news. Time for a feature that I like to call That's Not the News, That's Not. We play something either topical or sometimes even political, and sometimes both. And we've been playing a lot of football songs because of the football, sports ball. But let's not forget the fact that it's Pride Month. And not only is it Pride Month, but this weekend just gone was DIY Pride in Aberdeen, with a mixture of Pride events and protest events going on in the city centre. And in honour of all of that, let's have a bit of this from 2023. This is Juliet and Her Regrets, and this is Pride is a Protest. And that's not the news, that's not.

Juliet and her regrets, and Pride is a protest. Excellent, excellent stuff. We'll have another track better than listening to the news around about this time next time here on Brother Voodoo's Playlist Obscura here on Shmoo FM. But welcome back to part two of this week's show. Still to come, we will have at 20 past this week's Then and Now, an old song and a new one by an act with new music coming out, and you might not be aware of it. Also, at 22, I'll play you a 12-inch mix as Playlist Obscura gives you the full 12 inches. And we got the chiptune of the week and much, much more stuff like this. We're heading back down to Wales for an act with the fantastic name of The Boy with the Greyhound Tattoo, taken from the collection Pick of the Litter. This is The Wheel Kept Spinning.

decided to give you a little Welsh double bill there. That was Brooke Fox, and that was Rome, taken from their collection Everybody's in Love. Before that, we had The Boy with the Greyhound Tattoo, and The Wheel Kept Spinning here on Brother Voodoo's Playlist Obscura on Shmoo 99.8 FM and on DAB here in Aberdeen, online at shmoo.org.uk, or you can ask your smart speaker to PlayStation House Media Unit. There are loads of ways to check in with us here on Shmoo. Okay, it feels like it's getting a bit more raucous. Should we get even more raucous? Yeah, go on then. Why not? This next act, another returner to the show, all the way from Hudson in New York in the United States of America, the mighty Titanosaur. This is Holding On to the Light.

Excellent stuff, as I say. Getting a little bit more raucous on a Tuesday night. Titanosaur and Holding On to the Light here on Playlist Obscura. Excellent stuff. Okay, we're coming up to 20 past, and that means it's another time for another one of our regular features. It's time for this week's Then and Now, where I play you an old track and a new one by an act still going, still putting out new material, and you might not be aware of it. This week we are spotlighting the brainchild of one Mark Oliver Everett. I feel like we've done this in previous years because they keep putting new stuff out, but I'm always delighted to play some Eels here on Then and Now. Yes, so Eels have a new album coming out. The album's called Cookie Happened. There's only one track out from it so far, so we will play you that. It's called Cap in Hand. But before that, we are going back to 1996, longer ago than any of us really need to think about. 30 years? It's divisible by 10. It's easy to do maths. Anyway, let's not consider that, or we'll all turn into dust. This from the seminal album Beautiful Freak by Eels. This is Your Lucky Day in Hell. And this is this week's Then and Now.

I mean, any excuse to play some Eels, really, isn't it? That, so taken from the brand new album Cookie Happened, that was Cap in Hand. Before that, from the seminal album Beautiful Freak from 1996, we had Your Lucky Day in Hell. And we'll have music from an act who got new music out, and you might not be aware of it in Then and Now, next time here on Playlist Obscura. Excellent stuff. Okay, let's have a little bit of reggae, shall we? Go on. From Jamaica, this is Terry Lennon and Lift Me Higher.

Ah, a little bit of evangelical reggae on a Tuesday night. That was Terry Linen and Lift Me Higher here on Playlist Obscura. Excellent stuff. Okay, by the way, let's just give you one final reminder about the track listing, because if you don't quite catch the name of any of the tracks or acts that we play on the show, we try and help you with that. At the end of the show, we'll post complete track listings of everything that has been played. You will be able to find them on the Facebook page, facebook.com/playlistobscura, or on our blog. Yes, we still have a blog. It's playlistobscura.blogspot.com, and you can go there. Also, if you can't find the blog on all of the other social media, which is Blue Sky or Threads or Mastodon, where you can find me as Brother Voodoo, Brother spelled B-R-U-T-H-A. Find me on there. We post links to the blog and, of course, links to any of the accounts of the acts played that we can find, so you can give them a follow and find out if they've got any new music coming out, any gigs lined up, or an interesting haircut, or a cute pet. All these things and more can be yours over on social media. But to take us up to this week's 12-inch mix, let's have a bit of this from California. This is Jake Lionheart and Wonder.

Beautiful, beautiful stuff from the collection World Worry Wonder Whiskey. That was Wonder by Jake Lionheart. It's just gone 22, which means it's time for the newest of our regular features that we introduced a few weeks back now. Well, I'm going to play you a 12-inch mix, an extended mix of a track that you might have only heard the regular mix of in the past, because, say, back in the days of old-school vinyl, you'd have your normal single and then a bigger record that had a longer version of it. Yes, prepare yourself, because we will give you the full 12 inches. And this week we're playing the 12-inch mix of a track from 1985, Kate Bush. This is the 12-inch mix of Running Up That Hill. This is the full 12 inches.

the full extended 12-inch mix of Running Up That Hill, A Deal With God by Kate Bush. And we'll have another 12-inch mix when we give you the full 12 inches next time here on Playlist Obscura. But we're entering the final furlong of another show. Let's see what we can cram in before we need to bid you adieu. Once again, we'll head to Salem in Massachusetts in the United States of America. This is a musician by the name of Sarah Blacker, and taken from the collection. Well, actually, this is the title track of the collection. This is Horizon Line.

0: a completely and utterly gorgeous piece of music. Hailing from Salem in Massachusetts, that was Sarah Blacker and Horizon Line here on Playlist Obscura. We are very nearly out of time on another show, but we cannot finish things off without our chiptune of the week. And this week's chiptune artist is effectively unexpected Japanese pop music, as they hail from Japan, recording under the name of Still Dreams. This is taken from their current single. It is called Summer Song. And it's this week's
1: Chiptune of the Week.

amazing stuff. Lovely chiptune music for your summer evening. Hopefully that takes some of the edge off the heat. That was Still Dreams and Summer Song. And we'll have another chiptune of the week this time next time here on Playlist Obscura. But that's pretty much all that we have time for on this week's show. As I said earlier, I will be off next week, so no new Playlist Obscura next week. We will return the week after with more fantastic music. By the way, I meant to mention this when we did the local music. If you like local music, don't forget tune into Cruise Control Friday this coming Friday, because I will be doing that before I head off on my travels. And not only will we do that, and we'll have your weekend gig guide and that stuff, but a couple of members of the Funky Red Pandas will be in the studio with me to chat about their brand new album, which is releasing on Friday, and also we'll listen to some tracks from it as well. So yeah, tune in from 5 p.m. on Friday evening for Cruise Control Friday with extra Funky Red Pandas. But until then, take exceptionally good care of yourself. Thank you for giving me your valuable time, and I look forward to talking to you again soon. Take care, y'all.

0: From the Sky News Centre at midnight, the Prime Minister says a long-awaited plan for future-proofing the armed forces will keep Britain safe and secure. The delayed defence investment plans due to be published today after wrangles over spending. New Defence Secretary Dan Jarvis is understood to have secured an extra £1 billion, but is still believed to be £14 billion short of what senior military figures say is required. General Sir John McCall's a former NATO commander.
1: We haven't been properly recruited within the armed forces since 2010. And so if the government is looking for money, they should not look within the people area. To do so would prejudice what is the most effective element of the armed forces, which is our people.
0: Asylum seekers will have to pay up to £10,000 towards the cost of their accommodation once they start earning. That's according to new plans announced by the Home Secretary. Shabana Mahmood says they must pay off the full amount before they can be eligible for settled status. A number 10 North will be the nerve centre of a rewired Britain. That's what Prime Ministerial hopeful Andy Burnham's pledging under a huge devolution of power outside London. Resident doctors in England, formerly known as junior doctors, have voted to accept a deal which ends a long-running strike action. They'll see an average pay rise of 6.6% by next April. To sport, Novak Djokovic started his quest for a record 25th Grand Slam title with a hard-fought four-set victory against China's Wu Yibing on day one at Wimbledon. He says he had to dig deep for victory.
2: Playing on this surface, these kind of matches are decided in few points, few shots, and thankfully, I have experience of the last 20-plus years of playing in this on this court.
0: It was a similar story for defending men's champion Jannik Sinner, who needed five sets to get past Miomir Kecmanovic. And finally, Manchester City have confirmed
3: that... 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

0: From the Sky News Centre at 1, Paraguay have caused the World Cup upset after dramatically knocking out Germany in Boston. Joe Rawson reports from the US.
1: A huge shock. Germany are out at the last 32 stages. They lose on a penalty shootout for the first time ever at a World Cup after a 1-1 draw in Boston against Paraguay. Jose Vancana got the winner as the South American side go through 4-3. Earlier, Brazil came from behind to beat Japan 2-1 thanks to Gabriel Martinelli's 95th minute goal.
0: The Prime Minister says the long-awaited defence investment plan will keep Britain safe and secure long into the future. It's due to be published today following delays over the row over overspending, which saw former Defence Secretary John Healey quit in protest. A National Maternity Commission is to be appointed after a review highlighted repeated failures in England's NHS care. Baroness Amos's findings call for urgent change to the way women and families are treated and how concerns are handled during pregnancy and labour. NHS England's head midwife, Kate Brintworth, says improvements are being made but acknowledges further progress is needed.
2: We're building on the report's findings that we have. We are making sure we're implementing change already and we are starting to see the changes that we are hoping for. The stillbirth rate is lower than it has been. We've seen the neonatal death rate come down.
0: The Prime Minister in waiting is pledging to give greater autonomy to leaders outside London. Andy Burnham says he'll lead a decade-long transformation, letting regions control essential utilities, transport and housing. Sport, and Novak Djokovic started his quest for a record 25th Grand Slam title with a hard-fought four-set victory against China's Wu Yibing on day one at Wimbledon. Serena Williams makes her return to the All England club later. And finally, actress Dame Penelope Keith, best known for starring in the...
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